0: like to share their ideas? In Hohen, do we have any comments?
1: Excuse me.
0: Oh, yes.
1: Okay, good morning, everyone.
0: Good morning.
1: I'm from Hohen. Okay, I'd like to say something about this presentation. I think it's really wonderful exhibition, even about this, because everyone can participate in this. It's all day. I mean, everyone can have fun, and if they want to get a certificate, they have to do something like writing something in English or do some activity, something like that. And it's great. I think it's really good. It's really great, and I like it very much. And I think. Okay, I think if I use this idea for my school, I will, I think it's gonna be just one day, because I think it's quite too long for 3 days. Yeah,
0: okay.
1: It's right. Just for my school only, I mean.
0: Of course.
1: Thank you
0: very much. Of course, you made a very good point. I agree. It is a wonderful project. But as we are learning of each other's projects here, we have to think, how can we adapt this to our school? How can we use this in our classrooms, with our students, with our teachers? And already thinking about that and making some changes already for the future. Just one day is enough, at least for your school. And you did bring up a good point. This is all about participation, right? Everyone's participating. Just like Ajahn and Huayhin said, the 21st century skill, being active. It's being part of the lifelong learning community, being engaged. And I believe, Ajahn, here you mentioned that there is English communication going on during this exhibition. And so, because remember, even though we do have the ASEAN countries and they're very rich in culture and language, there's also the medium of English that connects the ASEAN countries together as a neutral form of communication. And so we just have to remind ourselves of that English still is a very useful tool. And what's great about this also is it's very experiential. The students have fun, just like what you said in Huahin. It's fun, you learn while you're having fun, and there's a kind of test, but with the passport and the questions. And it's also allowing students to reflect on their experience. So yes, great job. Yes.
2: That's why we said 3 days, because we have many students. So that Patom 1, 2, 3 on this day, Patom 4, 5, 6 on this day, and Mathayom on this day.
0: It is a big
2: and
0: school.
2: The worksheet or the passport, we have to separate the how difficult and how to belong to each student. Right. If Patom 1, 2, 3 sometimes only color the flag, or sometimes answer right. Like the national flower or the capital city like that.
0: Right.
2: Okay,
0: right.
2: Thank you.
0: That's right. Yes, it's very, you get everyone involved, all the different levels. Everyone is accepted. It's a very inclusive exhibit. That's great.
3: Thank you. ค่ะ ก็ 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

0: All right, would anyone here in Bangkok or in Hua Hin like to comment on the Somtham project of Ajahn Panya? I saw many faces that looked very interested and intrigued by the project, especially since this project is only right now just an idea on paper, but something that he will do in the future. Any comments about 21st century skills, the five C's, about how you will adapt this in your class, what makes this interesting, any of those ideas? Oh yes, here, Ajahn Da.
1: I think the 5C skill is okay, and I would like to add that I heard that they discuss about the ingredient or something like that, so discussing skill for the first question.
0: Right.
1: And for the second question, the student can learn about how to make like exotic local food like somtam, or in Lao they can use another somtam different from
0: right.
1: Thai.
0: Right, yeah. Right. It's learning about the food culture.
1: Yes.
0: Of the other countries and the local ingredients and what's similar and different from those dishes. That's right. And this discussion skill to be done in English, correct, would be about, yes, Ajahn Phai.
2: I have one question about somtam. I always think all my life that somtam is something like local Thai somtam, but now I'm not sure that it's Thai or not, because Laos in some neighborhood, somtam and somtam go inter already. So now I don't know exactly, absolutely exactly that it's Thai or not.
0: Right.
2: So I have like for Ajahn
0: Panya,
2: like Ajahn Panya, like to let the student or search more that what is exact for somtam.
0: Right.
2: Yeah. Okay.
0: Right. The history of somtam. Right. Thank you. That's a great idea for Ajahn Panya and for teachers here who want to adapt this. Right. The history of food, the history of a certain dish. Where did it really come from, and why did it come to be? Was it because it was really cheap and that was what many villagers had to make, right? That was the basic dish. And where did it really start? Which region in Southeast Asia, right? That's the investigative reporting or investigative, the research done by the students. So that's the going into critical thinking, which is what Ajahn Panya included in his objectives. Well done. Thank you, Ajahn. That's great. I wish you luck. All right, so Ajahn Sunan, and on more on food. Are you ready, Ajahn, to talk about your project? You can just summarize your project when we're showing it. Okay, so you don't have to go through every point. You could just talk about it.
3: Yes.
0: Okay.
3: Good morning.
4: Ajahn Sunan, sarup sansan ka dai ka, na ka, pong mai dong an.
3: Good morning, Ajahn Ching and Ajahn Nalapon. And good morning, everyone. My name is Sunan Tangjuli. I'm from Kung Kalam School at Hua Hin site. It's this is my final project. Something changed that I give your document. Okay. The topic is I just about food, because everyone love to eat. Okay. My topic is how to make a fruit snack. I tried the student

0: about how to make ingredients, TV advertisement spot or poster, and packing style, and the objective shouldn't able to create food snack. Explain how to make something that they want. Able to identify the ingredient, make a TV advertisement spot or to promote their products to ASEAN country. Design a poster of the product and decide the package style of the product that they think. Before I give them this project, I have to talk to teach them about something such as I choose spicy tamarind balls because spicy tamarind ball make you awake alert alive. Okay. We let students study about this passage, and then we design exercise for them to know about the vocabulary. Okay, matching. I will try for you. Okay, after you finish, okay, next we start with the verb that we have to use. Necessary for the project too. Okay.
1: There's the worksheets. Okay, you're sharing the worksheets.
0: Next, okay, we simplify the passage to easy to know how, when they write how to use. Okay. And this is a key for the student. Okay. After they learn everything about grammar and how to do everything, okay, we let them do the project. About discuss about what fruit we should in our country or in Asian country, and how would they want to do what kind of fruit, okay, and then teachers should give a example for packaging style. Okay, let them discuss what is the best for that group. And then after finish everything exercise, okay, we let them follow their project. Teacher should guide them, you should choose the fruit from local fruit is make them value. Okay, is that all for me? Thank you so much.
1: Excellent, that's great. Yes, we're getting claps, yes. So let's think about Ajahn Sunan's project with also showing, she showed some of the activities that the students had to do and your comments.
2: ค่ะสำหรับโครงการอาจารย์สุนันท์นะคะทำมะขามสามรสนะคะค่ะน่าสนใจมากแล้วก็มีเน้นให้นักเรียนเนี่ยลองคิดดีไซน์นะคะแพ็กเกจของผลิตภัณฑ์นะคะรวมทั้งดีไซน์การโฆษณานำเสนอผลิตภัณฑ์ด้วย
1: All right, would anyone here like to share their comments about Ajahn Sunan's project and how it relates to the 5 C's?ASEAN community and 21st century skills. I see some lively discussions. After Ajahn Sunan is going to be Ajahn Chalimlap. But first we will talk about Ajahn Sunan's project. Either there in Hua Hin or here in Bangkok. Or perhaps you could even share what you think is interesting about it, or how you would adapt this to your class. Yes, here. Okay, we have a comment coming. Let's not be shy. We have the mic. Oh yes, we have. We will start with the gentleman here, and then yes. Sir.
3: Yes. For my opinions, I think it's a perfect project because it is project.

Ajahn Chah's to be sense apothec that integrate the 5C. That is our topic in this year. The objective is to practice how to find knowledge by searching, compile information by using critical thinking.

0: communicate to describe in each picture. The background and importance of this project is nowadays ASEAN's role and influence has strong weight in Southeast Asia and with our students. So let them have more chance to practice or learning in every role or every influence of ASEAN for to promote the national anthems, ASEAN song to and to communicate each song. So description about my project is the many every anthem is meant for ASEAN students. Students will know the text and sing a national anthem song from respective country. I think the take 4 to 6 weeks for this project. The activities each group study national anthem ASEAN song with some of the subjects information. They are the first is interest data. The first is interest data of each country. The second is lyric in official language and English translate. Will translate word by word or summary that song. The last is imagination picture from that song, from that picture. Maybe the last activity is let them share, let them discuss about that country or have some question or answer from that country. Our project has the product of our project of my project is PowerPoint with information about national anthem song from ASEAN country in local language and in English and especially imagination picture.
1: Okay. All right. You don't have to go through the it's quite detailed actually. It's great.
0: I have Malaysia song. I have time to present.
1: Oh, unfortunately, we don't have time to play one of the songs. Another Malaysian theme.
0: I have some example.
1: Yes, and unfortunately, we don't have time. But we would like to share this eventually on Facebook or with each other. We have some of the handouts. You do have a very good project. We just don't have time to listen to the song. This is a very detailed project that you have here.
0: Give me a few minutes to present only document for caring projects.
1: Well, actually, we don't have time to show the document, unfortunately. We're really sorry for that. But what you did share is something that we can think about very quickly and give some feedback to Ajanta Lemlap. Can we give her some feedback about her project? Just very detailed.
2: ของอาจารย์ท่านอาจารย์เฉลิมลาภนะคะก็คือให้นักเรียนเนี่ยได้รู้จักเพลงชาติของทั้ง10ประเทศของอาเซียนนะคะแล้วก็ประเด็นสำคัญที่ท่านอาจารย์ให้นักเรียนทำก็คือว่าให้ลองอาจจะเป็นวาดภาพนะคะหรือว่าหาภาพมาประกอบนะคะที่จะสื่อถึงเพลงชาติของแต่ละประเทศค่ะก็อาจารย์ก็ลองดูนะคะว่าจะประยุกต์นำมาประยุกต์ในการเรียนการสอนของอาจารย์ได้อย่างไรนะคะแล้วก็ได้แสดงให้เห็นการพัฒนาของ 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
1: This is more like a popcorn discussion. Just think very quickly whatever idea or comments you have aboutAjanta Lemlap's project. Please just share right away. Would anyone quickly like to share their comments about how this project helps prepare students for the 21st century and the ASEAN community with the 5 C's?

0: The national anthem. I think this is quite similar. I can give some of my feedback. I think this is a very good project because it allows students to do their own research on the national anthem in a song. And it also includes collaboration among the students to not only perform the song, but to discuss what it means. What does this song say about the history of the country? What does this say about the beliefs of the country, the philosophies? So it's great in that way that you get to know the culture and the history, the beliefs, the values. So again, it's opening the doors to the ASEAN countries, and students work together to do that. And it's also in the form of a song, which is quite different. It's not just a film, it's not a performance, it's something that you listen to and that they can perform themselves. So it's also quite interactive. And perhaps something we can adapt to this, Ajantalemlap, is maybe students can write their own song too, right? So I think this is a very great project, and I thank you very much for the hard work that you have put together in this. Please do follow up with how your students work on this. Okay.
1: And I think the other point is that Ajantalemlap would ask her students to draw the picture related to the national anthem song. And that's good because, you know, they don't need to summarize the song, you know, by, I mean, written words, but they can just summarize it through the picture.
0: Right. It's the imagination that they're using, right? What kind of picture represents this song? Again, using creativity there. So excellent project altogether. Congratulations. So unfortunately, we will have time for Ajan Kamunmit and for Ajan Siripon, Chaman Sida, and Ajan Sopa. I think you will have to choose which one amongst yourselves would like to share because of the limited time we have for this session. So after Ajan Kamunmit, after you go, the other three teachers, please decide who would like to go and share their project. Oh, okay.
2: Good morning, in my side, Wahin and Bangkok. My project is Popular Festival. I will present my Loi Kathong festivals in Thailand. It's very popular. The first C is culture. I will tell the student to learn about history of Loi Kathong days, why they have Loi Kathong day in Thailand. And next, the second C is creativity. The student think about the activity on Loi Kathong day because it's a special day of Thai people. What's the activity the people usually do? For example, about food, favorite foods, costume, activity that people usually do. The third C is critical thinking. The student make in group to draw my mapping about Loi Kathong days. The fourth C is communication. The student will make an invitation card or postcard or brochure to present Loi Kathong Day in the festival popular in Thailand to show. And then the student share in Facebook or line or email, because I know everyone have Facebook or line or email, okay? And then the collaboration went on November in Thailand is Loi Kathong Day. The teacher will teach students to make kathong. Make kathong. They will bring banana leaf, flower, and then we will contrast about the beautiful kathong. It's the beautiful, and we will give them a prize or anything. Thank you.
0: All right. Thank you. Ajan, what's really great about that, how you integrate the five C's, is that the students are participating in every part.

0: this is the other board, isn't it?
1: Really, really, really elaborate.
2: It's fine specimen. Hiya.
3: Runshaw College in Leyland, Lancashire. Lee Johnson used to study at the college but now teaches NVQ Level 2 students who plan to join the police force, fire brigade and other public services. Observing him is Mary Murphy, head of Foundation Studies.
4: You've got to list at least two jobs what the police do because it's quite an exhaustive list from last week, all right? Katie.
5: Traffic control and look after the community.
4: Traffic control and...
5: Look after the community.
4: Looking after the community, good. Natalie.
6: Victim support and crowd control.
4: Good.
7: Jason. Rain reports and firearm licensing.
4: Good.
8: This is brilliant. Every single one of them comes up with two, sometimes even three. You just watch.
4: Eddie.
8: Now, this is really interesting.
4: There might be some that we haven't even wrote down.
9: Improving community relations.
4: Good. So how would they improve community relations?
9: I don't know, it's just on my sheet.
4: Think of a way. Think of a way how they would improve community relations.
9: I've got another one.
8: You wouldn't let him go. It was good what you did.
10: Underwater searches, missing person reports.
8: He's giving you another one.
4: So how would the police improve community relations? How do you think they would? We discussed it in the last lesson. So how did the police reach out to the community a bit more?
9: We talked about a few things last lesson, didn't we? So
4: we did, but how did the police reach out to different groups in the community? We said if there was certain teenagers and things and there was a bit and there wasn't...
9: Oh, yeah, drinking on the parks and
4: yeah,
9: stuff.
4: Yeah, so how would the police work with those to get them from drinking on the street?
9: Like open youth clubs and stuff.
4: That's it, excellent, good.
8: It's really good, Levy. So don't let him get away with it.
4: Three from this group, please. David.
10: Skid marks.
4: Skid marks.
3: Public services students have a reputation for being difficult to teach.
10: Drugs and medication and alcohol.
3: But Lee loves the cut and thrust of the classroom.
11: How they got it.
3: He teaches two classes, and today he's taking the most lively, Group A.
4: What's happened this afternoon is the laptop has been stolen out of this room this afternoon.
12: Who did it?
4: Sorry?
12: Who did it?
4: I'd like you to tell me who's done it. Hopefully. Does anyone know who's done it in this room?
12: I did.
10: There's a hat there on the
12: I confess.
13: And the bloody footprint
4: on there. So, what would we do if... What would we do if... If the laptop's been stolen? Because you're all suspects now in this room.
10: I'm going to the scene.
4: Right, well, what's the first thing we do? Close off the area.
10: Yeah.
4: Shall we do that?
10: Get a bit of energy. Is prepared.
4: Close off the area. Well, we're not going in the area now, so tie it somewhere over there. We've got blood, fingerprints, footprints outside. There's someone's hair in the hat.
10: It came out that easy, it must be bald.
4: Ryan, is it you? Is it saying
12: you're a funny guy, like, you know what?
4: It's not Ryan, trust me. It's a bit long for Ryan's hair.
8: Group A, who are the lively group.
4: Yeah.
8: You see, would you say they're typical of maybe the public service students?
4: Every year is different that I've had it. I can't really say what's a typical.
8: I don't think they're disruptive at all. I don't

0: they're disruptive or badly behaved. They're just lifeless.
1: And they're challenging. But what's challenging to me might not be challenging to another colleague.
2: Are you all right?
3: Chloe. Lee's second class, Group B, are a complete contrast.
1: Right, what I'd like you to do first, please, in groups, people can talk to the people sat next to you. Could you write down, why do you think we have the police force? What is the purpose of the police? And you can speak to the people sat next to you, because they might have some ideas that you haven't thought of.
3: Even when working in groups, Lee finds getting them to talk is a real struggle.
1: So once they've dealt with crime, do they do anything to try and stop it before it even happens, do you think? How do they stop crime from happening, do you think?
0: Which was your most successful lesson?
1: In my point of view, I feel the most successful lesson was the more livelier group. I think I felt more confident with the lively session because I...
0: Why?
1: I don't really know, because...
0: I think you probably are, from when you said...
1: Because
0: I
1: feed back off them as well. Yeah. If they're enjoying it, I think you enjoy less and more. As if they're just quiet and writing things down, you start thinking to yourself, they're not really enjoying this, and I'm not enjoying it as well as such. Whereas if they are, you are, it just makes a nicer experience. So, currently there are 43 police services in England and Wales, and all of them share a common purpose and values, OK? And already earlier on, we all identified some of those missions that the police actually have to fulfil. Okay. So the first.
3: Mary thinks that Lee's use of PowerPoint may be making things worse.
1: The law, both firmly.
3: Lee's convinced that the quietness of the students is the main problem. But Mary feels the lack of banter has made Lee go into his shell too.
0: Go on, what do you think about your PowerPoint presentation?
1: The PowerPoint presentation, you have to stand in the same spot all the time. You can't really rotate around the room to check that they're doing what they should be doing.
0: But what else did it stop you doing?
1: Recapping.
0: Well, recap it, but it just stopped, you were sort of became dominated by PowerPoint.
1: They also operate with integrity, common sense, and sound judgment. All right, these are.
3: Mary thinks that Lee needs to explore new ways to bring the class to life.
1: Job to the best of their ability. Would Lancashire Police, for example, set high priority on gun crime at the moment?
4: No.
1: No? Why not, Stephen?
4: Because there's not really that many shootings.
1: Good.
0: New classroom layout didn't sort of enhance the group.
1: But you've got to think of things like if you moved tables into certain groups, that can stop you.
0: Yeah.
1: From doing certain things, because you know that some students are going to have the bacteria.
0: I mean, you can have your tables like diamonds, you know, all, so they can all see the front. You know, you were saying some will have the backs to you. But if you do them in diamonds and make sure they sit on those squares, I'll show you when I've got more time how to do it. But you'd get four, you know, in this room. Mm.
1: We need to, like, think about some of the sort of jobs that the police actually carry out on a day-to-day basis. Marcus.
5: GBH.
1: GBH, so investigating assault cases.
5: Yeah.
1: Yeah, that's good. Kelly, have you got an example, please?
6: They do talks in colleges and schools.
1: Talks to schools and colleges, good. Okay, Charlotte.
7: Work under pressure.
1: They work under pressure. Can you think of an example where they would work under pressure? Think of it just a case that they might.
7: Murder.
1: Good. Amy.
8: They help in accidents.
0: You kept all your girls together. Was that for a reason? They all sit in a line on the back of the horseshoe,
1: they do.
0: Don't they?
1: They do, yeah, all the time. And I've done that for a reason, because I've found that if you split them up, sometimes it can be quite daunting for them. You find that you'll not get any work out of them. I think it's a bit of a security blanket for them in terms of they like to be together in their friendship groups.
0: I just think to get a different perspective on the group work, their ideas about what's current and what the role of the police should be could be different to what the males think, and it's quite a good way of splitting those girls up. It's perhaps quite a good idea to start experimenting.
1: Could split them up and obviously use them as leaders in terms of the other groups, but sometimes I'm a little bit apprehensive.
9: It's a bit more than 50.
10: Yeah. 55,
1: yeah. So that's usually 10 years less than other jobs as well, so that might be quite a good retirement. I'd like to retire at 55. Mm.
0: So what do you think you're going to specifically do then?
1: Definitely making them much more interactive with each other, speaking to each other.
0: And how can you do that?
1: Moving around.
0: Then?

0: by more practical group tasks.
1: Yeah. But, you know, about what you're going to do with your groups, what can you do with your group?
0: Oh, alter the group dynamic in terms of split the girls up and things like that.
1: Yeah.
0: It does worry me at the same time as well in terms of I do think some students will be uncomfortable.
2: Okay. The following week, despite his reservations, Lee decides to take Mary up on her offer of rearranging the desks.
3: But Lee, get it so that that's it, like diagonally, so that they can all just...
0: They've still got the backs to me, though.
3: Yeah, but you can just ask them to turn the chairs like that. Yeah? Looks bigger already.
0: That's fine. I shall go and get them. So what we're going to do first, I'm going to split you up into teams, OK? So we've got some quite practical activities for you today, and that's why you notice that the room's a different layout, OK? So, 1, 2, 3, 4. 1, 2, 3, 4.
2: He also splits up the girls.
0: 3, 4, 1, 2. So can all the ones go on that table over there, please? All the twos on this. Threes and fours, please. Fours on this table. So what sort of things would the police actually look for at the scene of a crime? If you don't know each other on your table, just introduce yourselves. All right, and work as a group. Please talk to each other, exchange ideas.
4: Can you check the body, see if it was alive?
0: What would they take to the court to show
4: pictures
0: them?
4: Pictures and things.
0: So, pictures is one thing, isn't it? Yeah? So Ben's just come up, Dan's just come up with a good idea. Witness statement, see? So you're getting some good ideas now already, so... But talk to each other.
4: We've got witnesses down. Take loads of pictures and that.
0: Right, pictures is another one. So that's the second thing. Yeah, but talk to each other, communicate, because someone else might have an idea that you haven't thought of. OK, have you got any, Ashley, that you've thought of? Why don't you share them?
2: But he finds that the groups are still struggling.
0: What we're going to do is we're going to now look at some of the skills that you would need as an individual to be successful in the police force.
4: I'll do that. You do.
2: Lee's hoping that a few police aptitude tests might promote team building.
4: 48.8, that's it.
2: There's a grip test.
5: Don't forget to write the scores down as well. Do you know what you're doing there?
6: 50.1.
2: A speed reaction experiment.
3: Slip through my arm.
2: And an activity to test powers of deduction by placing dots so none match in the corners.
4: Damn. Yeah.
7: Oh, we can too. That's the middle one, isn't it? Because it's got two reds on it.
8: Oh, yeah, I got average.
0: No, because they're there touching.
3: No, it's that one.
4: There, you had it then.
3: No, I can't. Right, I know. Right, pull this one out.
4: I'm getting well annoyed, actually.
0: You've got two blues there. You've got two yellows on that edge as well. Oh, are you all looking at it? Yeah, because someone might see something that someone else doesn't see. You see? So you got two green. You had two greens then. But you're doing well. You got two yellows on there.
4: Really?
7: Everywhere you got one mess.
0: Oh. Right. So you didn't succeed in that one then, did you?
4: No. We've done it.
3: Is this right?
0: Has it been done? Are you checking to see?
7: Yeah. Jealous.
4: I want to take a picture of it now.
0: Yes, it's correct. Well done. But could you do that again quicker, though?
4: No. We should have timed it.
0: What's going on? So you've got 10 centimetres and that. It's not even on the scale, is it? All right, so group number one. What activity did you find the easiest to complete?
3: The dots.
0: So do you all understand why we did that particular exercise? Yeah, because it was designed to help you work as a team, communicate and see... This group, for example, you didn't like that activity, did you?
4: No. So every time you think you'd done it, and then you'd look, and then it'd be wrong.
0: Yeah, these are some of the things that the police will expect you to have to be successful in getting into the police service.
1: So what do you think?
0: Better.
1: They were more lively, weren't they?
0: They were more lively, but at first they were still...
1: I know.
0: Still quiet, even though they were in groups, but then it was like... And then once they started doing the practical activities and things, because I think a lot of them still... are nervous with each other because they don't necessarily know each other properly. But it's again, it's been splitting the girls up as well.
1: It was
0: so
1: good,
0: it's worked.
1: And the noise level was great, wasn't it? You know, I mean, it's nice to hear them talking.
0: Yeah, that's what I thought.
1: I've written on the sheet, laughing.

0: talking, yeah. which they didn't do at
1: last
0: all.
1: Last time, yeah. Completely different.
0: I don't know, so what do you think, all in all?
1: A very good session.
0: And what about the classroom layout?
1: Better.
0: So you can see that you manage it much more, but
1: yeah,
0: you can go round the groups.
2: Yeah, it was really good, Lee.

0: this week's Teaching Challenge, we're joined by Dr. Christian Jessen, Harley's Field practitioner and presenter of Channel 4's Embarrassing Bodies and Super Size Super Skinny. He's off to take a Year 11 class at Lillian Bayliss School and reveal some tips on teaching embarrassing subjects.
1: It's a change from the clinic, and change is a good thing, but also I find that young people always have a different take on a subject. So the way you think things are and the way you think kids think actually is completely wrong, and they come up with a completely new idea that I find very refreshing, and I think I'm going to learn a lot today.
0: The school's head of subject for health and social care is Leonie Harris.
2: Whatever questions the doctor wants to ask is fine, just remembering that it's a school and children are obviously under the age of 16.
3: Whose is this stuff here?
2: If he asks things that the students may find inappropriate, they just may say, I don't know the answer, directly, just say it. They have got a problem with that, or they'll be like, why are you asking me that? they're very direct. Can you put that away for me?
0: Before Dr. Christian makes his classroom debut, he gets an idea of the subject at hand from Leon.
1: Health and social care in my day didn't exist.
2: No.
1: So I confess now, I have very little idea what health and social care is. What does that mean in an actual?
2: It's a new course, but health and social care is all about your health and well-being. So students tend to learn about how people develop. They learn about elderly people. They learn about how people communicate with each other. They learn about health and social care in a sense that how you look after people if they would need support. So it's quite a wide variety of things. You can go into many different jobs with health and social care also.
1: How sort of open-minded are they?
2: Oh, they're very open-minded. They don't mind what you talk about. They're very open-minded. I'm sure they'll have questions to ask you as well about health issues. But with regards to you speaking to them, they'll have, you know, they'll be able to talk to you about anything. Yeah.
1: Okay, good. I think we should go get them, don't you?
2: Let's go.
0: Christian's apparent confidence may or may not be enforced by the fact that Leonie will be monitoring his lesson from next door.
1: Hey.
4: Hi.
1: Wow. I'm sorry it's taken a little bit long to get going, but I'm going to sit here. So, you know who I am, don't you?
4: Yeah.
1: Apparently, because you've seen all the shows. So what sort of problems do you guys get at this age? What are the main ones? You don't have to say what you've got. Just an imaginary friend that you know, what do they have? Period problems.
5: Yeah.
6: Getting spots.
1: Who gets spots out of you?
7: I get spots.
1: Oh, yeah. There's lots of rubbish talked about acne. I bet you guys know lots of the myths about acne, actually. Tell me some myths. What have you heard about acne? What makes acne worse?
8: Stress related.
9: Oily skin.
10: Yeah.
1: Oily skin is true.
11: I heard it's stress related.
1: You just said one.
12: When you don't wash your face.
1: When you don't wash your face, and that makes your acne worse, yeah? Not true. It's actually, it's got nothing to do with not washing.
13: Or food that you eat, like oily food.
1: That's another good one. Good, you're coming out with them all. That's another one of the great myths. Oily food gives you spots. Eating chocolate gives you spots. True or false?
14: It's
1: not
14: true.
1: It's not true.
14: It's not true.
15: What if
14: you eat
15: chocolate,
1: don't
15: give you spots?
1: No.
14: Is it?
15: No.
14: I don't know.
1: You see, it's all good news. It's all good news.
2: No useful information.
1: What about chewing gum? Swallowing chewing gum?
16: It's
1: what happens to it?
17: It takes long to decompose.
16: Yeah.
1: And true or false? Have a guess.
18: That's true.
1: Not true. Not true. None of the
19: teachers say it as well.
1: I know, because they don't want you chewing gum, so they're trying to gay.
2: Oh no, he's making me look bad.
1: Who's on a diet? Who's been on a diet?
20: I want to get fatter.
21: I want to put on weight.
1: You want to get fatter? Oh, that's good.

0: Yeah. Yeah, it's one of the signs we look for in girls that have eating problems and they're not eating properly. Classic thing, no periods. What about your periods?
1: Fine.
0: Normal? So you're probably not underweight at an unhealthy level at all.
2: Hey, Christian's able to relate with the students, which is really good because they seem to feel really comfortable in what they're saying.
0: Have you got any like specific questions you want to ask me?
3: I do.
0: Yeah.
3: Does
0: ice make you gain weight? Explain your thinking behind that.
3: When you eat ice,
0: yeah.
3: You crave it. Does it make you gain weight?
0: Why do you think it might?
3: I don't know, everyone just says it and I don't
0: know. Who's told you ice makes you gain weight?
3: Everyone says
1: ice
3: it.
1: Ice is just water. She craves it at home.
0: Do you eat ice?
3: Yeah, like 24/7.
0: Really? Why? What do you like about
3: know.
0: It? Do you like the feeling?
3: The crunch and it tastes
1: She said
3: like
1: that there's three different type of ice. She said that there's three different
0: Are you a world expert in ice? Well, I tell you about ice, actually. It's really bad for your teeth. Chewing
3: Every
0: ice.
3: Time I go to the dentist, they said that my teeth is.
0: You're all right. So, okay. Well, that's one blessing. Phew. I tell you something about ice. It actually helps you lose weight.
1: Ooh.
0: Because there's a theory coming out of America, they always come out of America, that if you drink iced water, it lowers your body temperature, so your body starts burning more calories to increase its temperature back up to normal. Burning calories means losing weight. What are your diets like?
4: Every day after school, most children just
1: eat
4: 1 pound
1: chips.
4: Chicken and chips, 2 hot wings and chips. That's what they go
0: really?
4: For.
0: Really? Is that what you do? Why?
3: For me, I eat ice more than I eat food.
0: We need to get to the bottom of this ice thing, don't we?
3: It's bad.
0: I've never met someone. I met pregnant women who are. You're not pregnant, are you?
5: No.
0: Absolutely. Because, you know, they get cravings for ice and things like that. But, all right, good. You sure? Yeah? Okay, fine.
2: Well, he has a very good rapport with the students. He really seems really comfortable.
6: Christian's considerable charm and expertise have got him halfway through the lesson and on to the subject of boys.
0: What is it that's driving? They kind of fight, they're all macho, they talk about girls, they talk about money. What's the hormone that does that?
4: Testosterone.
0: Exactly, testosterone. Tell me about testosterone.
4: I think it gives them like a kick. A kick. Gives them a drive, like
1: an impulse.
0: Yeah. Testosterone is the male hormone that gives you the male characteristics. So when boys get a surge in testosterone, that's when they start growing beards, they start getting a bit more muscly, things grow down below a little bit more. They hope. You know, it's that hormone. But what about you girls? Do you have testosterone?
1: No.
0: You all have testosterone. It's really important in you too. Mm-hmm. And it's something that gives you your sex drive as well. Mm-hmm. And we sometimes treat women who are losing their interest in sex when they get older with testosterone, just to boost it up a little bit. But in boys, especially boys at your kind of age, it's sky high. And that's what gives you acne, actually. You know, we were talking about spots before. It's testosterone that does that. But, and that's why boys often get worse spots than girls do, because they tend to have more testosterone than girls do. And that's why they think about sex and girls all the time, because that's what's driving it, yeah.
2: Okay, so we've made comparisons between girls and boys, which is good, because all the students in the room are girls.
7: You know how girls have period pains? Why is it that they get that pain? Do you know?
0: That's a difficult question. All right, fine. Because what happens during your period? What's going on? Inside. It's a good question, actually.
8: You're getting rid of all the whatever.
9: Tissue.
0: What happens is, basically, that you know your uterus, that will get thicker, ready. Essentially, it's like kind of preparing the ground for seeds. If you're not being fertilised every month, if there's no sperm around, what happens? Well, all that thickened wall all starts to break away. The blood vessels close off, and that's what we think causes the pain.
2: That's a good answer. He could actually teach.
0: There's another thing actually I want to talk to you about, which is body image. How affected are you by what you see in the magazines and newspapers?
3: I don't care about what I see in the magazines.
0: You're not bothered at all? No? You don't compare yourself? You're not really going through magazines going, oh, I want to look like her?
1: No.
0: You don't?
1: Maybe Beyonce.
0: Yeah. So what, you know, it's us adults always go, oh, it's the media that's responsible for giving girls anorexia and bulimia and making you insecure about your body image. But what you're telling me is that you think that's absolute rubbish.
3: Yeah.
0: Is that right? Rubbish. Yeah? Why don't you worry about this sort of thing?
4: Because it depends. Like, if you look in a magazine and you like the person that you're looking at, you want to be like them. But if you're not really interested in the person, then you're not really...
0: So who are your role models?
4: Michelle Obama.
0: Michelle Obama?
8: Yeah,
0: would you all agree with that?
8: Yeah.
6: And from the First Lady, the class moves on.

0: On to the subject of food as a psychological weapon.
1: So when you've seen Super Size Super Skinny, where we have the two extremes, really, really, really thin, underweight people and really overweight people, how do you think that happens? How do you think they get by that?
2: I think it might be something going on in their private life. They might be depressed or anything. She might find food like as a comfort.
3: I think
1: you're absolutely right. I think usually it is a psychological thing. It's food. Usually it's the one thing in your life when everything else is going bad that you have control over. And you've got the two extremes. You've got women who will stop eating because it's a way of controlling things. They just go, right, I'm not eating. And it's called anorexia. But what is anorexia?
4: I think it's when you're just really, really skinny and you kind of, you can see your bones and everything and you just, if you eat, you'll kind of throw up and not even be able to control it yourself anymore. That's what I think anorexia is.
1: Well, there's two things actually. You mentioned both in one. Anorexia is when you don't eat. Bulimia is when you eat and then you throw it up. There's the whole eating thing, which is all to do with kind of control and body image. And then you start to look in the mirror and you might be skinny as a stick, but what do you see when you have this deranged sense of body image? You actually see, you see a fat person. So you go, God, I've got to lose weight, I've got to lose weight. So you stop eating even more. Everyone else sees you and they're like, you're ill, you must eat something. You don't see it. It's called body dysmorphia. Have you heard of it?
3: No.
1: It's what you see in the mirror is not what you are. Have I answered all your questions that you wanted?
5: Yes.
1: And we've sat on our parents and we're going to go home and tell them that they fibbed to us. Spelled a few myths. Do you know weight loss tips, weight gain tips, body image tips? You've learned a bit about boys' hormones and what they do, period pains. We covered most of it, haven't we? Yeah. It was really nice to meet you. Thank you for
5: coming. Thank you.
1: All right, that's it. Bye-bye.
5: Bye.
1: How did I do, anyway?
6: You know, you did very well. You could actually be a teacher.
1: Oh, thank you.
6: You could. You asked quite a lot of open questions. I don't think you realise that, but you were asking questions where they could answer in many different ways. Mm. I also noticed as well that they were really comfortable with you because they were able to ask you questions and I didn't really think about, oh, could I talk to this person or not?
1: I think, you know, the stuff we talk about on the telly is always, they're sensitive issues, they're embarrassing
6: very
1: issues.
6: Sensitive.
1: But it's not difficult to talk about it if you don't bat an eyelid. If you look embarrassed, and I've learned this from talking to patients.
6: Yeah, it's true.
1: You kill it. You cannot do it. If the doctor looks uncomfortable or
6: the
1: teacher, then you've got a whole class of everyone feeling uncomfortable.
6: Exactly.
1: If you just come out with it, talk about it as if you're talking about what you're going to have for dinner, that's the way. There's no other secret, I don't
6: know. No, and you did that, and I noticed it straight away that you were just in there straight from the beginning, saying it how it is, basically. There's no way of, you know, going around it. You just said it how it is, and that's really important.
1: Well, I really enjoyed myself. I mean, thank you for having me here, and I hope I haven't undone too much hard work that you've been doing.
6: Apart from the chewing gum, they'll be bringing that up tomorrow.
1: Will
6: I've
1: they?
6: Got them triple health and social care, so they'll be bringing the chewing up tomorrow.
1: Okay, I apologise now for that.
6: But it should be okay.
0: And the all-important class verdict on their fearless and frank temporary teacher.
2: What I enjoyed was that he was able to talk to us, it was the same age as us, so we could see his view and our view, perfectly.
4: The thing I enjoyed was that when I asked Dr. Christian about some of our issues, he answered it well, and I can understand why we kind of suffer from period pains.
7: He made it more fun, because he put more sense of humour into it and stuff, so it just kind of cooled the vibe down and stuff. So it was actually really enjoyable and I learned quite a lot. So, yeah.

0: For every 4 male spectators, there are 3 female spectators. What fraction of the spectators are male? So someone going to go.
1: This isn't just any breakfast, it's a booster breakfast. One of the ideas that has helped Broad Oak Mathematics and Computing College in Weston-super-Mare achieve some remarkable GCSE results.
0: If I was doing this question, if I was asked to do this, Chris, what I would do is I would go back and I would think, well, OK, how would I add this together? So let me show you how we'd add it together, promise. We need to look for common denominators, don't we?
1: The students are getting last-minute revision tips for an exam that they're about to take in 1 hour's time. This happens before every exam. Today, it's GCSE maths.
0: Square numbers. What's square numbers? Square numbers. Come on, just come out with a few square numbers. Simple marks, simple marks, yeah.
2: 64
0: is a square number. Next.
1: The percentage of the college's students gaining 5 or more A star to C grades, including maths and English, has risen from 19% in 2003 to 49.4% in 2007. Even though the student's profile of attainment on entry is below the national norm.
0: Of 35,000. Now,
1: the equivalent math results alone have risen from 30% in 2003 to 50% in 2007.
0: This actual question did come from a calculator paper. How do I work out 4/7? What do? I work out 1/7 first. So to work out 1/7, that's the same as we divide by 7. So you just enter 35,000 in your calculator, you divide by 7, and then to get 4/7, that means multiply by 4. OK, so we just times by 4.
1: How does the college achieve such remarkable results? And what lessons can other schools learn from its approach? We spent a day at Broad Oak to find out. The success is a team effort, but the man behind it is head of maths, Rob Skeen.
3: The three main areas that we focused on are expectations of staff. Quite often if staff don't believe that students will achieve, well, they won't achieve. Revision and learning. Pupils need to look at how they can revise. We try and provide lots of extra opportunities for pupils to come in after school and during holidays. And of course, pupils' awareness of where they are, you know, what grade are they at, how do they improve? You know, and that's talking about a good assessment for learning. You know, for pupils need to know how do they get to the next grade.
0: I want you to, first of all, just spend a few minutes looking through, finding the questions on trigonometry and trying to decide, try and make a decision about what sort of level question is it. Look at it and think about who you think it's aimed at. Right, is it aimed at a grade student? Are you expecting a grade B student to be able to do it? So you have a few minutes on this. A nice basic one, nice straightforward one. Look at the language that's used. Now look, this is nice, isn't it? Because we've got a right-angled triangle, right? It's nice and straightforward. It says calculate the size of angle N. There's no debate about what you're being asked to do there, isn't it? You're not going to read anything else into it, right? So that's a nice sort of C, B stroke question.
4: That one's a C.
5: Yeah, that's C.
4: Which one's a B, that one?
5: Yeah.
4: That one or the other one?
5: I don't know. Because that one's messing around.
4: Yeah, because you've got the signs and stuff. Yeah.
5: You've got to do all the.
4: So that one will be a B.
5: Yeah.
1: Having established which questions relate to which grades, Rob gets the students to think about where they are.
0: Right, where are you at the moment? Are you C? Are you D? Are you grade B? Where do you think you are? Because what we're talking about here is for you is knowledge of, first of all, going from grade D. How do we go from D to C? What things are we expected to be able to do to be able to get grade C to start off with?
1: The students create a slideware presentation showing a grade C question and answer. They'll use this as a reminder of the skills they need to achieve this grade. Mm-hmm. After lunch, Rob has a meeting with three of the faculty staff.
3: This is a report of last year's results in terms of how we did, successes.
1: Getting the students to understand where they are and how they can work to get better is a big part of the philosophy, but it doesn't stop there. As Rob has said, it's not just the expectations of students which make a difference, it's also the expectations of staff.

0: Staff expectations are important, because if we don't believe that somebody's going to succeed, then they're not going to succeed. They've got absolutely no chance at all.
1: This is the national picture at the moment. Basically, what this is telling us, that in mathematics, if somebody's achieved level 5 at the end of key stage 3, then they've got a 23% of those pupils go on to get grade C.
0: My belief is that anybody who achieves level 5 at Key Stage 3 is capable of achieving a C when they're doing their GCSEs. Now, we need to believe this.
1: Pupils on the CD border, you need to have a good knowledge of those pupils. You need to know who they are, what motivates them, what's going to get them to improve. He won't do the revision, he won't put that little bit extra in. Right, so how are we going to get him involved? What are we going to get him to do at that stage?
2: I think he needs short-term targets to work towards.
1: Right.
2: It's like a particular type of question that he's struggling with, but he knows he can do it.
0: Yeah, that's good. Okay, what about his parents?
3: I think it's very important to keep them on side as well and keep them aware of how he's doing, both positively and negatively, so that if he's doing well in class, they can praise him at home as well. Because, I mean, this particular student, he does well on praise. He likes the praise.
0: Right, because if parents are on side, then they know how to help him, they can support him. And again, it's just an extra stage, it's an extra chance of us getting that C. And they're expecting that as well.
4: It's 3:15, the end of the school day. But quite a few students stay on to take advantage of the after-school activities offered by the maths faculty. The revision club is just one of these.
5: Yeah. You're interested in the lower value?
6: The new work. Be N minus.
5: It should be N over 6, yeah.
0: Oh.
5: I need to grade up to what? C. A.
6: Thank you.
5: A maybe. Probably A.
6: Okay.
4: Besides students helping each other, Rob is on hand to offer advice.
0: If I'm taking 2 centimetres out.
7: If take.
0: Right, what sizes is that going to give me? It's going to mean I'm 21.
7: Yeah.
0: Yeah? So we start with 25. Because you're taking two lots away, aren't you?
8: If you look at this, it's just good mathematics, that's all it is. It makes it easier to follow. Yeah? Rather than kind of jumping around a little bit. Yeah? Just have a bit of order. So what I've got here is the powers, this is order to the powers of x, 3, 2, and we could have a 1 there as well. All right? And then proceeds into this as well. All right? But you're okay with what happens after that?
9: Yeah?
8: Okay, great. Power of 2 and power of 1. Right? Just to make life a little bit easier for ourselves. So, I always find it much easier if I do that. Oops. N in there. And out the brackets. And then we've reordered. Now we can differentiate. Right, try and differentiate that.
10: 16x.
8: 3 and 4. 12. Yeah. I know you know what you're doing. That's it.
10: And then do I just leave?
8: This is where you made the mistake before. That's what you think about.
11: Or 8, N, X.
5: Oh yeah, 8, N, X, right, yeah. And then A, B is actually 8, N, though. 8, N, yeah. And that's the X is the coefficient of A, N.
8: Right, okay. Got it.
4: Do the students find the revision club useful?
12: I can't concentrate at home, it's as they do in school.
11: I do the homework and stuff, it's just like coursework. I can't find the time to like write up coursework at home. I just can't sit down and do it because it's just so much to write up. I can't be bothered. So I find it easier to come back and do it now.
5: A lot of the time, just sitting at home. If you can't get it, you come in and talk to someone else. You get it straight away.
4: As well as group work, there are one-to-one sessions.
0: What we have here is we have a workbook.
4: Nick is a maths ambassador. He's going to be working with a Year 7 student.
0: And, for instance, working through this exercise here, it's just being aware of what mistakes that they might make. We're asking them to draw some lines out. So it's making sure that they're using a ruler properly. The maths ambassadors are students in year 11. They get the opportunity of explaining, and if you asked any maths teacher, they would say actually when they started teaching, that's the point where they really started to understand what they were doing. So it's that coaching idea. And of course the year 7 students, they get a huge amount from that as well.
9: You've got to convert the following measurements into centimetres using fractions when needed. So

0: What would 45 millimeters be as centimeters?
1: 45.
0: Picture like a little point in the middle of the 4 and 5. What would that make it?
1: 4.5.
0: Yeah, so it's 4.5 centimeters.
2: After they've helped some other students, then I would then do some coaching with them. So that's the sort of reward is, you know, they have some extra tuition just on a, you know, on a one-to-one basis. So again, you know, it depends what their focus is at the time. It will depend on what we want to look at. Square number times something is 75. So what square numbers have we got? We've got 4, 9, 16, 25, 36. Can you pick one of those numbers that's a factor of 75?
0: 25.
2: That's it.
0: 25 times 3.
2: Right, okay then. So what I'm going to do is I'm going to rewrite this. This is what you can do. Another little clever trick here. So square root of 75 is equal to the square root of 25 times the square root of 3. What's the square root of 25?
0: 5.
2: Right.
3: This is what parents and students are also offered revision sessions together.
4: 20%, and then they take it away from the 80. All right. That's not right.
5: No, because it would have been 20% of the original amount.
4: That's it.
5: And that isn't the original amount. Yeah. That's the finished result.
4: The original amount you would have multiplied by. You know about that, don't you?
5: Mm-hmm.
4: Yeah. What would I multiply that by?
6: 20%, it would be 1.2.
4: 1.2, yeah. So I would have multiplied it by 1.2.
6: Would you divide it by 1.2?
4: Yeah.
3: Parents are encouraged to take an active interest in their children's education after Broadoak.
7: If you look in your brochure here, you'll see a list of contributors.
3: At the AIM Higher evening, they can consider the different courses on offer.
8: We need to look at Film College, we need to look at City of Bristol College. Do they offer what you want to do?
3: And what do parents think of Broadoak?
9: Dan joined Year 7. It was a school that was just starting to pick up. And now it's all you hear people wanting is Broadoak School for its maths and for other subjects too.
10: We pulled her up from nowhere to where she is now. And if it wasn't for this school, she wouldn't be looking at veterinary nursing for a career.
3: What about those students sitting there in GCSE maths today? How did they get on?
11: I thought it would be harder than that, but it was quite easy.
12: I done really well, actually. I didn't answer. I only didn't answer one question.
13: Yeah, I did all right. Proud of myself.

0: teachers think that it is very, very difficult to stop bullying. It isn't.
1: All teachers have to have a total 100% awareness of bullying being a problem.
2: I know what to do. There is someone that has made this program for us, and it works. It really works, and that's what I like about it.
3: Norway has had a pioneering role in tackling bullying. Recent initiatives have cut bullying in some schools by 50%. Why has this mountainous country of just 4.6 million made anti-bullying such a high priority? And how do they tackle bullying in school? Norwegians are well known as peacemakers. Less well known is their tradition of seeing children as a communal responsibility. This attitude was epitomised by the public response to a tragedy in the university town of Trondheim in 1994. In a case reminiscent of the killing of James Bulger, two boys were responsible for the death of a five-year-old girl. Psychologist Trun Andreasen was involved in the case.
4: It was the first day of winter here in Trondheim. During the night, there had come some snow, so a lot of children were out playing in the first snow, and among them were called Silja. She was playing with a couple of friends. Somehow, the two boys started to attack Silja. They hit her, kicked her, threw her down on the ground, jumped on her, hit her with stones, and left her unconscious in the snow, where she was found a little bit later, and then she was dead.
3: The two six-year-old boys were questioned by police and returned to their families.
4: We thought that it would be very important to keep the two boys in as normal a social situation as possible. We were afraid that these boys would be ostracized from society and isolated, and that would endanger their development. So getting the boys a place in kindergarten was one of the most important things we did. And this is the kindergarten.

0: where one of the boys went.
1: Truyn had to talk to parents at each kindergarten before the boys started.
0: In a situation like that, you could expect that some people would be very afraid and very angry and very sad. So we were preparing for all kinds of reactions, but the main reaction from the parents we met was that, of course, these children needed kindergarten more, maybe more than any other child at that moment. So they said, of course, these children must come to our kindergarten and be taken care of here.
1: The boys stayed in the area. Today, one still receives help for psychological problems, but the other leads a normal life. The tragedy did nothing to shake the country's long-held belief in children's protection and rights. Norway had the world's first ombudsman for children and the first anti-bullying campaign. Smacking children is against the law. A new initiative against bullying began in 2002.
2: I think really the focus on bullying started with the pupils themselves, because they made the Ombudsman for Children aware of the problem that was in Norwegian schools, and we really felt that it was time to do something about it, because it seemed like the adult community were ignoring the very sad fact that a lot of children really were scared to go to school.
1: A government-led manifesto against bullying galvanized action across the country.
2: We said during the manifesto process that the first signature, we would have zero bullying in 3 years. Of course, that was putting the goal very high, but we should aim high, because we couldn't say that we want to halve the bullying incidents. We say no bullying is accepted. And we got a new law in Norway stating that all pupils have a legal right to a good and bully-free working environment. And that is, of course, is a main step forward for pupils and children's rights. It gives them the same rights in their workplace as I have in my workplace.
1: Tenor School in Stavanger has 370 pupils from grades 1 to 10. Following publication of the manifesto, Tenor introduced an anti-bullying programme which places the responsibility on teachers. The programme is called Zero.
3: Bye bye.
1: One day, pupils were on a trip on the school boat across the local fjord to the islands beyond. A small group of students started picking on a classmate, verbally and physically. They carried on after school. Reported what had happened the next morning. Any incident is dealt with immediately, whether it happens in or out of school. There's a strict process that all staff employ. First, teacher Elin Åkesson talks to the victim.
4: Jeg synes det var veldig trist, Sven Henrik, å få høre hva som skjedde på båtturen, men jeg vil at du skal fortelle meg det med egne ord. 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
4: 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They feel tougher when they are together. When they are alone, they're actually quite small. And then they listen. Jeg har hørt av Svein Henrik at det skjedde noe på båtturen i går. 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
1: Ja.
0: Gjør du det? Fint.
2: It allows me to be strict. It allows me to be very clear as a grown-up. Because I'm used to when things happen, and you talk to the children that does something wrong, that is bullying, and they say, yes, but that and that happened. The program said they're not allowed to talk in the first phase of the procedure. They're not allowed to talk, they're just going to listen, they're going to be told, what did I do wrong?
0: Marte, at du har vært med og gjort båtturen for Svein Henrik i går til en ganske trist affære for han. 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
2: There is no excuse for bullying. There is no excuse. So they can't excuse themselves. But they can talk with me and the other and say, what am I going to do with this? And we also, when it's very bad, we also invite the parents for the bullier's parents and the victim's parents, so they can all talk. And so the parents listen to what is going to happen. What are their child going to do?
4: Later, Ellen talks to the victim again, and with his agreement, to the bullies together, as a group. The same process is used by every staff member in every bullying incident.
2: I'm thinking different. You know? I'm quite embarrassed to say this because I'm not proud of myself, but I actually could think when I experienced someone said to me, oh, he bullied me, he did that, and that, and I was thinking, oh, yeah. And I was like, I can understand the bullier, you know? I feel like an awful person when I say this, but I actually thought like that. Now I just... Bullying, it's not allowed. A victim is a victim. I know what to do. There is someone that has made this program for us, and it works. It really works, and that's what I like about it. And it's zero. Zero means you don't accept it at all.
4: Unlike many interventions, Norway's anti-bullying programs stem from decades of research. The Zero program was developed by Professor Arling Rolum.
5: The key is really that you say to the pupils that I do not accept bullying in this class and at this school.
6: A little episode can be regarded as not very serious, but it's a wrong signal. If the pupils observe that the teacher look another way and do nothing, that will be a very, very bad signal.
4: At Tenor, the Zero program isn't just about tackling incidents. Just as important are the preventative strategies.
7: We have lots of zero guards out in the schoolyard. We put children together in groups across the ages, different levels, on same groups, to try to make them confident or to rely on older persons. The small ones should be safe, and the older ones should see that the small ones need them. So we try to tell them that it's important, their self-esteem, they are important as persons, and they can talk to just anyone they see in the schoolyard.
8: Hello!
9: Jeg spurte om jeg kunne være med ham, men jeg fikk ikke lov.
10: Skal du
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8: Noen er der, og noen er der oppe.
9: Kom an, du går med opp, så holder du meg i hånd, så skal vi filme, altså. 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
8: er en i klassen min.
9: Der, ok. Yeah, she found somebody. Og så tar du det med deg, så springer du bort. Ha det! Everybody knows now, after the program, that they can't say no. I already have my friend here. We won't let her in. They don't say that any longer, because they know that we all include everyone. That's how we are. We all involve much more. So the guarding in the schoolyard has changed after the zero program, because as for me also, I involve more. It's important for me to know how they are, and it's important for all the others, because we get to know them out of the classroom and we see another side.

0: teenagers think that it is very, very difficult to stop bullying. It isn't.
1: All teachers have to have a total 100% awareness of bullying being a problem.
2: I know what to do. There is someone that has made this program for us, and it works. It really works, and that's what I like about it.
3: Norway has had a pioneering role in tackling bullying. Recent initiatives have cut bullying in some schools by 50%. Why has this mountainous country of just 4.6 million made anti-bullying such a high priority? And how do they tackle bullying in school?
4: God morgen, vær så god, sitt ned. God morgen! Vær så god, sitt ned.
3: In Elin's grade 2 class, pupils are reporting more bullying. Getting them to tell has been a priority.
2: When we started this program, we had to start with saying, it's allowed to tell. You have to tell if you see something. You have to tell if you experience something bad. Because we can't see it all. Unfortunately, we can't. We don't have eyes in our neck, the teachers. And after we started the program, we also told the same to the parents, of course. The parents called. Because parents see and hear things we don't see and hear. Other children came to us and said, you know something? He hasn't been bullying for days. You have to help. So it was okay to tell.
4: Bisle, kan jeg skrive. 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
6: Med gul vest.
4: Med gul vest. 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Sant? Lover dere meg det?
7: Ja!
4: Er det bisling å gå til en voksen?
7: Nei!
4: Nei!
0: The main reasons for bullying is that there are opportunities. That means little control. And that there are rewards also. And that means to see

0: Evict being afraid to have applause from the audience and so on. And it is the teachers that is in the absolutely best position to reduce both the opportunities and the rewards. The pupils should know that the teachers do not accept it, that the teacher monitor the pupils in a good way. To take away the rewards is more difficult. It is difficult to take away the rewards that the victim is hurt, for example. But it is possible to take away the applause from the audience, and that is also very, very important. It is not good if the pupils are loaded to do something in front of one teacher and there is another standard for another teacher. Someone has said that it takes a village to raise a child, and this is really, really true at the school also.
1: Schools which have successfully reduced bullying, like Tia Lyken School in Oslo, are open about the problem and regularly survey students about it. When the school first introduced an anti-bullying programme similar to Zero, a pupil survey revealed 40% of students were being bullied.
2: When I first came here, it was a really tough environment, and it was difficult to keep the focus on teaching because the focus was always on the behaviour and the class behaviour and also the bullying part. It was difficult to know what to do. And because we didn't have a system that took care of those things. So you were left alone with that job.
1: 6 years later, only 8% say they're being bullied, down from 40%.
2: Yeah. First of all, you have the time to talk together, the teachers. So then you get the feeling of not being alone. And those class meetings, you give both the children and yourself a moment in a hectic day to talk about the serious problems.
3: Men nå det dere som store. 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
5: Ja.
3: 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Ja. 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Vi voksne?
5: At det flere voksne ute.
3: Flere voksne ute, ja.
2: When you start with them, you won't get everyone to say something. So we have to work on that and maybe ask them easy questions so that the first things they say in these meetings are yes or no. And if you have a good environment in that meeting, it's easier for them to talk to you afterwards.
1: Tainer School has students from 6 to 16. The same approach to anti-bullying is used with all age groups.
6: Most of them thought that bullying was beating someone up. And so when I asked, is there bullying that happens in ninth grade? No, everyone said. But then we started talking about the verbal bullying and indirect bullying, turning your back when somebody comes and the things that typical teenagers tend to do. Did you know that if you do that over time, it's bullying? And they didn't know that. So now they do know that. And I think, if nothing else, they're more aware of what they do.
1: Anti-bullying is seen as part of general education and is integrated into the weekly curriculum.
6: We spent a unit where they wrote down compliments. It was part of their grade to give compliments. And it seems like most of them put forth that effort and they came in so proud. Something that meant something, not just, oh, I like your hair. Something that really meant something to that person. And then they wrote a lot about how does that feel when you give a compliment, even if you don't like that person. Oh, it makes me feel good, actually. And okay, well, if you give a compliment to so-and-so amount of people and then they give a compliment, you've seen the movie, pass it on. That same sort of idea. So you, as one person, can affect the day that hundreds of people are going to have. So do we talk directly about bullying all the time? No. But reminding them how you can affect a lot of people's lives. And even we discuss the extreme things that can happen. You know, you can say that one mean thing to that person every day and they can commit suicide. Because everyone is negative to that person when they come to school. And I think then they realized.
7: I'm thinking more

0: What I'm saying about everyone, every time I want to say something about someone, I think that maybe it's not the best thing to do.
1: No.
2: When we were younger, then we didn't think right, I think.
3: Didn't think about what was right and wrong.
2: Yeah, the consequences.
3: We start to see that it was bad to bully, and why bully them when we can be friends?
1: Well, why do people bully? I don't understand the reason. I think they're just unsure about themselves.
4: They bully to get power.
1: Attention.
4: Be powerful. And
1: attention.
4: Belonging.
1: Be the leader in the gang.
5: Girls in year 8 get together to talk if any student is having problems.
6: At av og til så var det blikk, og du gikk litt alene i skolegården når du egentlig, mens mange andre gikk i grupper og sånn som det.
1: Jeg har ikke følt meg utstengt i det siste, men alle har vel følt seg utstengt en eller annen gang.
5: Josephine is the class representative who arranges the meetings.
7: If there are any problems in the class, or if we feel something's a bit wrong, then we just go into a group and then we talk about it, and then they'll say if they feel something is wrong, and then we'll just sort of try and fix it by ourselves. And sometimes if it's a really big problem, there'll be teachers there as well.
8: Snart så følte jeg meg litt ut for at jeg ikke helt passte inn. Jeg ikke kjente alle like godt, og at det var liksom at alle var så gode venner med alle, men så kom jeg liksom der og var ny, så jeg liksom måtte trenge meg på.
7: It's good to talk about the problems because they're sort of out in the open, and yeah, so I feel much better after the girl meetings because then we've talked about stuff that we've been irritated about or something like that.
5: Josephine's father, Martin, is English. He's lived in Norway for 20 years. He's put 3 children through the education system.
9: It seems to me that they spend a lot more time on interpersonal relationships between children and establishing networks at a child level, so that children, there's more accent on the social aspect of schooling.
5: Parental involvement is very important, and all parents are expected to take an active role.
9: If there's a pupil who is being left out and the parents take it up with the school, then we're all called in as a group of parents to discuss and see what we can do. It's not always easy. As a parent, because obviously you're occupied with your own child, not necessarily with the whole group, but obviously you do what you can.
5: Friday assembly is a major feature of the school week. Everyone attends, including some parents, and everyone gets a turn at performing.
10: It is, first of all, about the gathering, all school together, doing things together. It's very important that everybody can know that they are good at something. And the same kind of applause, know what it is. The children applaud, the parents, the teachers, and they feel good. Nobody leaves Tainor School without having experience from stage, speaking in a microphone, and having positive comments from their fellow pupils. That is very important, Sarah, work. It is about being included.
0: We learn to talk out and sing in front of the whole school, and that gives people good confidence to like stand out and be themselves.
11: And that the teachers
12: teach the pupils not to laugh when somebody sings wrong, or not to talk when they're reading a poem, and like, oh, that's so dorky, and so.
1: And everybody's clapping afterwards, so.
12: Yeah, and you feel really good about yourself. Yeah.

0: go out, be visible, be with the children. Involvement, be with them. Not at the distance, not guarding, but be with them and build a relation to each one. It affects the way I think, actually. And I hope it made me a better teacher. I really hope.
1: The main resource a country has is not its natural minerals or its fisheries or anything. It is the population and the children growing up, because they will be the ones who carry this society on in the future. We need to give them best possible life when they're kids, in order to make them best possible adults when they grow up.

0: you've seen me working in primary schools. You've seen me working in secondary schools. But now, I want to talk to the parents. Mums and dads, listen up. Today, you're going to see a group parent session, a one-on-one with a student, Nathan, and a home visit to Nathan's parents.
1: Mom and Dad, I'm really proud you came today, and Mom and Dad, and moms and dads, I'm super happy you came. And I'm sure you're not at home teaching your kids how to name call and label, and how to put people down. I'm sure you're not outwardly producing this energy, but somewhere along the line, the kids are picking up, and then it's being reinforced, this behavior. So, I really think it's possible for parents to take an active role at home and with the school, where they learned how to actually help their child and support their child when he is verbally assaulted or physically assaulted. And it's not just the school. It's not the building that's causing the problem. It's learned behavior that comes into the building.
0: Well, some of the problems that I see with moms and dads not wanting to be involved on situations like name-calling, bullying, put-downs, threats, intimidation, is that they may not understand fully how to deal with that energy themselves. So, you know, typically the old school training would be, you know what, just get it, get with it, get going, stop being a baby. And so they kind of pass it off and don't really have the skills to listen, because that's probably what they grew up with their entire life.
1: Portsmouth, England. I was coming out of the primary school and I was 20 feet behind a father and a five-year-old little boy. He picked him up at school at 3 o'clock and he's walking his kid, his five-year-old boy, down, and his little boy's crying. Got tears running down and he's crying out loud. Now obviously something had happened at the school, but the father was in a hurry to get home. He takes that boy and he grabs him by the lapel right here in the shirt and he says, "You knock it off right now." And he sets him back down like this, and now the little boy's screaming at the top of his lungs. He grabs his arm like this and he drags him across the parking lot. And what did that little boy learn?
2: Violence.
1: Anger. Not listening, not caring. Ladies and gentlemen, that's occurring all the time. We don't take the time required to listen to our children. I don't care what you learn from anything else in this whole session. Do me a favor. If your kid is expressing their feelings and they're sad or they're hurt or they're upset, stop whatever you think you've got to do for yourself. Sit down and listen to your child.
0: Why I work with students one-on-one? Well, it's essential for us to get clear on how the students perceive their classmates and how they perceive other children in the neighborhood and at home. And typically speaking, when we talk to kids one-on-one, we find out more in detail the truth of what's really going on with them. Nathan.
3: Yes.
0: All right.
3: N-A-T-H-A-N.
0: Have you dealt with name-calling and bullying?
3: Yeah, I had a real bad start to high school.
0: Year 7?
3: Year 7 and year 8 were bad years.
0: What happened?
3: They just kept picking on me for no entire reason. Sometimes he was on his own, sometimes he brought his friends with him.
0: Can you remember what kind of things they said to you?
3: Like swear words and that. They normally like got me and dragged me into a corner.
0: Okay.
3: And then you just...
0: So really close up?
3: Yeah.
0: More like intimidating you?
3: So if you tell a teacher, we'll kill you and that.
0: Do what?
3: Kill me.
0: They want to kill you?
3: Yeah.
0: They said that to your face?
3: Yeah.
0: What did you think when he told you that?
3: Scared.
0: Was this in year 8?
3: Yeah.
0: And this went on

0: 2 years?
1: 2 years, yeah.
0: Years 7 and 8? Did you tell somebody?
1: Yeah, I told my mum and my dad, and they told the teacher.
0: When did you tell your mother and father?
1: June of year 8.
0: So you went through this process with these people for a good year and a half?
1: Yeah.
0: Did you feel alone?
1: Yeah, yeah, I did.
0: What did your mom and dad say to you based on all this information?
1: He said I should have told him straight away and I shouldn't have kept it up.
0: Yeah.
1: Should have told someone.
0: Yeah. And they were probably really worried for you.
1: Yeah.
0: I think it's very understand that most kids feel threatened when they're being bullied and probably keep a secret. They probably keep a secret from their moms and dads longer than they really should. The purpose of visiting the student's mom and dad and going to the parents' home is, I think, absolutely critical to helping support that student in the long term. So if we can bring mom and dad into the fold and show them exactly what's been going on and how to deal with their son or daughter that has been bullied, name-called, or taunted, then the student can come home and feel and rest assured that, you know what, I've got somebody I can talk to. Thanks for inviting me in, Nathan. I already got all the details on you, don't I?
1: Yeah.
0: But I do not have any information on your mother and father, who are sitting right here, which is very, very cool. So let's see. Can we go by Deb?
2: Yeah.
0: Is that cool? And then we go by...
3: Steve.
0: And you are effectively the mother and father to Nathan.
3: Mm-hmm.
0: And he's telling me his life story based on his life at school.
2: Mm-hmm.
0: 7 and 8 seem to be troubled years.
2: Yeah.
0: Do you remember those troubled years?
2: Oh, did I ever forget it?
0: And did you know anything about these activities that he shared with me on his one-on-one meeting with me when it's all started in year 7?
3: Not really.
0: Okay. And so that was happening. Your awareness of the situation being a serious threat to your son was more like 1 year?
2: Yeah, probably.
0: Were you aware of the fact that his involvement with this situation was longer than that?
2: No.
0: Did you? You never told him that?
3: No.
0: You know why he didn't tell?
2: No.
0: Would you like to tell him why? Remember 7, when you were talking about 7 with me, year 7, mm-hmm. and the whole situation and all the threats and the intimidation that occurred?
3: Kept threatening me and that.
0: Mm-hmm. Yeah, so his fear was that if he reported this, it would get worse
3: it
0: for
3: would
0: him.
3: Escalate.
0: So he went through a period of time where he was hoping that it would go away. Remember that? Yeah. We talked about it going away. And the conclusion we came to was that, you know, children and kids need to report this kind of thing as soon as possible. What I've also discovered as I work with individuals and kids in school and then get a chance to meet their moms and dad is that scenario of the child keeping a secret for a period of time is normal. Mm-hmm. Now, I don't believe that it should be that way. I'm not saying, and I'm not condoning that process of saying this is the way it is and that's the way you've got to deal with it. No, I think we need to come out and we need to speak freely about the situation. So I don't believe that he was doing anything to hurt your mom and dad about that. You were doing everything that you thought was going to help you. Mm-hmm. So the key to this is to make sure that we get moms and dads supporting their children all the way down the road. Have you ever heard words from someone before that don't feel good?
3: Mm-hmm.
0: Mm-hmm. We're conditioned to believe, just because I hear these words and these actions coming at me, they belong to me. And a lot of times, if I ask people these questions, well, who are they about? If I call you a rotten word, who is it about?
2: Me.
3: No.
2: Well, that's what...
0: Now your kid has got more information than his mom and dad. Isn't that great?
2: Yeah.
0: No, the truth is, he's absolutely correct. Mm-hmm. But on paper, adults, moms and dads would normally say, and you guys probably would too, that it's really about the other person, but that's not how we live.
3: Mm-hmm.
0: See? So the tendency is to become reactionary to what it is that's coming at us.
2: Mm-hmm.
0: Now I'm going to draw a picture of Nathan's ear. Because we got to get the sound in his head.
3: Yeah.
0: Isn't that where it goes?
3: Mm-hmm. Yeah.
0: All right. And you can't really see it. What would happen if you can't see it? What do you do? When you're having a problem, someone would tell you to ignore it.
3: Yeah.
0: Remember that?
3: Yeah.
0: Did they ever tell you that?
3: I've done. Dad has anyway. Mm-hmm. Yeah.
0: Did you ever tell him to ignore something?
2: Mm-hmm. I have done, yeah.
0: Okay. All right, I want you to do me a favor from this day forward. I want you to both work as hard as you can as supportive parents to never tell another human being, including yourselves, including your children, to never ignore another thing. Do you know why?
2: You're not confronting it if you ignore it.
0: Well, no, it's impossible.
4: Mm-hmm.
0: You've already heard the words.
4: Yeah.
0: So think about it. If you got somebody that's upset, they're angry, they're hurt, they're sad, mm-hmm. because they've already heard the words, and they want to tell you how they feel. And that's one of the hardest things for a mom and dad to do, is sit there and listen to their kid talk about their feelings when their kid's been hurt.
4: Mm-hmm.
0: Okay. And then when you're all done, you say, Nathan, just ignore him.
4: Yeah.
0: And now he's going to walk away frustrated. There's no resolution, and he doesn't know what to do.
4: Mm-hmm.
0: Okay, so what we don't want to do from this day forward is put it on your list. Moms and dads, never ignore another word or another action. I want you to learn or choose how to process everything. No matter what someone says to you, it's still produced in their body. Even if they use your name in a sentence, that production is them. You have the power to choose who you are, and that's your power inside your mind. So what you need to do, rather than listening and then saying, I'm sorry that happened, next time just ignore him, what I want you to do is help him process or learn how to process what's just happened to him. Because
4: mm-hmm.
0: here's what's going to happen tomorrow or tonight. Someone is going to commit another action that is negative. I guarantee it. I'd like to be able to say that the whole world will not be negative. Nope. I want you to split all people into two people.
2: Mm-hmm.
0: I'm two. The kid that assaulted your son is two. The police are two. The school is two. Everybody's two. Mm-hmm. Number one. Person?
4: Mm-hmm.
0: The person is number one. What would be number two, Nathan?
3: Behavior.
0: Yeah. Behavior. You love the person, mm-hmm. you don't like his behavior. Now, you can apply this to everybody that you meet in the world. Now, how do I know this process works? Well, look at me.
4: Mm-hmm.
0: How much negative energy do you think I get walking down the streets around the world looking like this? No.
2: Yeah.
0: I'm not looking for pity. It's about what have I learned about words and actions that have come at me. What I've learned is that if I get people talking about me to my face or behind my back or looking at me with negative words or saying rotten things about me or to me, and I don't care if it's a million people, what I know is that they produce that energy. And that means there's a million people with a problem.
2: Mm-hmm.
0: I'm okay.
4: Yeah.
0: Knowing that, as now I have the power to walk right through that stuff and not take on any of it as mine and understand they all have a problem and I can still love them. So what you want to be able to do now is support this energy, but mom and dad, you've got to incorporate this key in your personal life.
4: Mm-hmm.
0: In some manner, so you can have the same language as this man right here, because he's working his program.
4: Yeah.
0: Thanks for letting me into your home today,
4: no
0: you guys.
4: Thanks
0: super.
4: For talking to you.
2: I think it will help us understand each other a bit more, talk to each other, and think about the words that we use before we say them. Are they going to hurt? Are they going to offend?
4: To actually know how, in my case, my son is feeling at the time, and also how to deal with what he's been through, to teach my daughter the things that scary guys taught me, to pass those on, I think will be beneficial to my daughter.
5: แนวทางการใช้สื่อการเรียนการสอน DLTV ของมูลนิธิการศึกษาทางไกลผ่านดาวเทียมในพระบรมราชูปถัมภ์ 1. สื่อการเรียนการสอนอนุญาตให้ใช้เพื่อการจัดการเรียนการสอนตามการออกอากาศของ DLTV เท่านั้น 2. ห้ามทำซ้ำดัดแปลงหรือเผยแพร่สื่อของ DLTV เพื่อประโยชน์ส่วนตนหรือเพื่อกิจกรรมที่มีลักษณะแสวงหาผลประโยชน์โดยมิได้รับอนุญาตสอบถามข้อมูลเพิ่มเติมได้ที่มูลนิธิการศึกษาทางไกลผ่านดาวเทียมในพระบรมราชูปถัมภ์

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Oh,

Mm-hmm.

0: Outstanding, the ultimate accolade for teachers. We challenge secondary teacher Rebecca Wills to go from good to outstanding. A top inspector will observe one lesson. Two experts will fine-tune her practice and beef up her presentation. She then gets 2 weeks to take on the advice before the inspector comes back for the final verdict.
1: The pressure on yourself is quite hard because you're thinking, will I be outstanding?

0: Rebecca Wills is a modern foreign languages. She's been teaching for 2 years.
1: I'm one of those people who's always wanted to do teaching. It matches my personality. I'm lively, I like to talk. I like to be in control, I like to do everything from the front. How to give students more ownership of their work, that's something I would quite like help with, and not feel that that's a bad thing, that I'm not in control of every minute of the learning.
0: Beale High School is a large mixed comprehensive in Essex. The MFL department rates her teaching as good.
1: We all know what very good is, but to reach that outstanding, I think sometimes that little leap is what we all struggle with. I don't want to just get into a routine of this is what I do for this lesson. I want to push myself because I want to try and challenge and improve the way that I'm teaching.
0: Rebecca will focus this challenge on her year 8.
1: They're a mixed ability class. They have done French already in year 7, and then they're now taking up German as their second language. That tells you all like how to say 30th or whatever, 20th. They're a lively group, some lively characters, but also some very hard-working students as well. Generally, they're quite a pleasure to teach.
2: Dick!
1: I am really looking forward to the whole process and seeing what I need to do to improve, and hopefully seeing my teaching improve over the next few weeks.
0: It's the morning of her observation. Time for some reassurance from Head of Department Steve Davis.
3: How do you feel about being inspected?
1: Just hope that I remember what I'm doing, you know, keep my wits about me, and that the kids are also responsive as well.
0: With hundreds of inspections under her belt, School Inspector Claire Gillies leads inspection teams up and down the country. She certainly knows an outstanding lesson when she sees one.
4: I'm at Beale High School to watch Rebecca Wills teaching Year 8 German. These students have been studying German just over a term.
0: Rebecca has got just 60 minutes to impress the inspector.
1: Okay, today the aims of the lesson are to learn how to describe ourselves, what our hair colour is, what our eye colour is, and to describe also what other people look like. Okay, here we go. Blaue Augen.
5: Blaue Augen.
1: Blaue Augen.
5: Blaue Augen.
1: Blaue Augen.
5: Blaue Augen.
1: Was sind Sie? Was sind blaue Augen? Good, blue eyes. Braune Augen.
5: Braune Augen.
1: Braune Augen. Graue Augen.
5: Graue Augen.
1: Also, auf Englisch, wie heißt grüne Augen? Grüne Augen auf Englisch. Good, green eyes.
4: When you talk to young people and say what to you makes the difference between just a good lesson and one that really is rather special, they'll practically always highlight the teacher's enthusiasm is key to them enjoying and feeling they're really learning well in a lesson.
1: And noughts and crosses, yeah? Also, we have in here Team A und Team B. Okay, Ramia.
6: Blonde Haare.
1: Blonde Haare.
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8: 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Brune Augen.
1: Who?
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1: Brune Augen, Adiola.
9: Brown Augen.
1: Sehr good, Brown Augen. Okay, good.
10: Our teacher, she's not really like other teachers. She always lets us play games and she always makes the lesson really fun and interesting.
1: Nummer zwei, heb die Hand. Welche Buchstabe, Ramia, war das?
11: D.
1: Das war D. Okay, tick and cross as you go. I'm going to tell you, yeah, that was correct. Well done.
10: It helps us because we want to go up and do it on the board. So we do the answers, go up on the board and hopefully learn.
1: Tony Blair, air hat. Kurze braune Haare. Er hat blaue Augen. Who can tell me what does that mean in English?
12: He has brown hair and blue eyes.
1: Yeah, and he also
13: short
1: has
13: brown hair.
1: Short,
12: oh, short brown
1: he
12: hair
1: has short
12: and blue
1: brown
12: eyes.
1: Hair.
4: When I observe a lesson, I'm looking for certainly lots of exemplary features, but very convincing high quality learning from certainly the great majority of children in the class.
1: Now, I was going to give it you in class, but I'll give it you for homework because we're running out of time. There's some that I've just told you who the person is, and you need to write a description about them.
0: So how did she perform?
4: Rebecca, thank you very much for letting me hear that lesson. And I imagine you're feeling quite tired.
2: Yeah.
4: You did put a lot of energy into the lesson. Mm-hmm. And certainly, I think we can say that they learnt well. It was a good lesson with some really, you know, sparkling features, which I'd like to highlight for you. I loved all the repetition techniques. Mm-hmm. That was great. The getting louder, getting softer. The pictures in relationship to, you know, the eye colours. There was lots of fun ways of learning there. If you sort of stand back from that lesson and think, what was the thing that perhaps you feel might have brought it up to the really outstanding sort of as a whole, what would it be?
2: My big issue in my teaching is I am very much, it's all about me. And as a department, we do say languages, it is hard to become more pupil-led. It's trying to get the balance because my voice goes and that frustrates me because, you know, and I'm tired all the time because I'm giving.
4: And you've, that's, you've got to get them.
2: Yeah, and it's got to be more about them.
4: Which is why I think going for more pair, group...
2: Yeah. It's less...
4: Scenarios.
2: Intense for them.
4: Less intense for them, but also... It gives you the breather. Yeah. There were lots and lots of good things, and as I say, you know, do let's come round to the fact that they all seem to enjoy it. That's a wonder for them to leave a lesson feeling that they've made real progress. So thank you very much indeed.
2: Thank you as well for your feedback. That was quite encouraging to think, yeah, when I start to analyse myself and reflect, actually I'm thinking about the things, and it's stuff that I guess I already know. But now it's that stage of, OK, well, how can I change that?
0: With the first observation now behind her, the inspector highlighted Rebecca's need to shift the emphasis off herself and onto her pupils, getting them all engaged in the lesson. It's time to bring on the experts. To boost Rebecca's progress, help comes from voice and communications coach Ulrika Schulte-Bauklo and advanced skills teacher Pauline Bullen. They start by watching her lesson.
11: Welche Nummer ist das? Ah, gut, dann ihr schreibt A. Ah.
13: I think from a communication skill side, what I really like is that she is very positive. But what I notice is that it is, gets really difficult to understand her because she gets too fast in her, in the delivery. I think she must feel really tired by the end of the session.
14: To keep going at this pace is going to be exhausting. Yes. You know, she's heading for burnout really quite soon.
13: So I, from my side, will definitely focus on that one.
14: I think she needs to identify the starter as the beginning of the lesson in terms of a small episode. So if she thinks about breaking the lesson down into episodes, that would shift the emphasis away from her as well and focus it more on what the students are learning and doing.
13: Yeah. I have prepared a chart. Just make crosses where we think you are. Your voice, how would you describe this?
15: I would put myself as well articulated, but the pace is very, very fast. My volume, I'm not, you see, it's not well projected, that's the thing, but I'm not quiet. That's
13: so you see, funny enough here, quiet and loud beside each other, because none of those one is what we actually want. What we want is something well projected. I feel that your voice has some kind of limitation in the lower range, but the humming up and down, and particularly starting to listen to your voice, it will actually help you to create more variety for your listeners and for yourself. So you hum, and I will draw. Okay, so now I'd like you to take your hand and imagine something velvet, and you're stroking a velvet pillow. You're trying now to increase this a little bit. So I'd like you to imagine this is a ball and we want to roll it over the mountain. So what I like you is really stretch the words, because sound has to travel. Grüne Augen.
2: Blaue Augen.
13: Other arm. Grüne Augen.
2: Blaue Augen.
13: Grüne Augen.
2: Blaue Augen.
13: And I like you just to give the beginning of an introduction.
15: Today, what we're going to be doing is learning about physical descriptions, whether we are fat or whether we are thin.
13: How do you feel?
15: I felt that when I was accentuating the words that I wanted them to hear, for example, whether you are tall, when I paused and made that longer, that's the word they're going to hear as well, isn't it?
2: In my lesson, I'm definitely going to be focusing on how quickly I'm talking, that actually the kids will understand better what I'm saying rather than just hearing blah, blah, blah, which is what they hear at the moment.
14: So I'd like to just go through with you some of the highlights of the lesson and where we could start to build some improvements.
11: Schwarze Haare.
16: Schwarze Haare.
11: Schwarze Haare.
16: Schwarze Haare.
11: Schwarze Haare.
16: Schwarze Haare.
14: One thing you cannot do is keep up this level of energy and enthusiasm, which at the moment is so present throughout the whole lesson from you, and actually you're doing all the work. Mm. If you were going to tell me what percentage of the lesson you have the children flat out working, what do you think that percentage would be?
2: 10%.
14: Mm. And where do we need to switch that?
2: Well, it needs to be maybe 60-40 or 70-30, I would go to them.
14: But I would push you a little bit more to think 80-20, okay. I really would. And so in this 20% where you're flat out, that's exactly the kind of thing you should be doing, modelling. But the rest of the time, think of yourself more as a facilitator for learning.
2: Yeah.
14: Yeah?
2: Okay,
14: Rebecca, so if we're thinking about ways that you can reduce your talk, as a starter, when the children are coming in, you could think about using the idea of having it written up there.
2: Yep, describing my friends.
14: So what that does immediately, straight away, you could begin the lesson in German, asking them to either read out today's Objektiven heute. Now, the other thing you can do when you begin to refine it is you could think about levelling it. So you could begin, if you like,
2: to then put a level to next put, to it, great, yeah.
14: So whichever way you look at that, it makes the assessment for learning a natural part of the lesson as it unfolds.
2: Yeah. So, specifically, can you give me some ideas what activities I can do? So we're moving to this 20% me, 8% them.
14: We're thinking now about getting them to do more work and you not so much work. So we're shifting now to them doing lots of pair work to reinforce the bit you've just done. Yeah? If you build in some kind of, after you've practiced in your pairs, I'm going to select two or three of you who, you know, show us what you've been doing. So they don't know if they're going to have to come up and do it or do it to the class. So I think if you reward them by upping the challenge, but then, of course, you'll up the praise, they'll come with you. Yeah. They are captive. You have got them. They will, I think, quite easily move on with you to a harder level. You could try thinking kinesthetic. I mean, word order is a big thing in German. So ordering the words in front of them
2: to make
14: in pairs. Have you tried the completely taking away your voice?
2: No. Where I just sort of
14: lip read.
2: Okay.
14: It's amazing how when you completely take away your voice, they become very focused on you and they have to watch you and then they can give you that.
2: If I was to go like, would you get them to just one person to respond or to get them all to try and then say it?
14: You can vary
2: it.
14: You can vary it.

0: Outstanding, the ultimate accolade for teachers. We challenge secondary teacher Rebecca Wills to go from good to outstanding. A top inspector will observe one lesson. Two experts will fine-tune her practice and beef up her presentation. She then gets 2 weeks to take on the advice before the inspector comes back for the final verdict.
1: The pressure on yourself is quite hard because you're thinking, will I be outstanding?

0: Have you tried the completely taking away your voice?
1: No. Where I just sort of moan.
0: Lip read.
1: Okay.
0: It's amazing how when you completely take away mm-hmm. your voice, they become very focused on you and they have to watch you mm-hmm. and then they can
1: so
0: give you that.
1: You, if I was to go like, would you get them to just one person to respond or to get them all to try and then say it?
0: You can vary
1: so
0: it.
1: I can just
0: you can vary it. Don't be afraid to persist with it because it takes a while to get all these techniques to how you want them. Because what's going to happen with the way I'm suggesting you change your approach is it is going to become less easy to control and it's going to become messy.
2: With Rebecca's final observation just weeks away, it's back to the classroom to put all that advice into action and raise her game.
3: Okay, what I'm going to do is hopefully start giving you the objectives in German, and that will help you to think maybe through as you come in. What are we learning today?
1: I've been trying harder, particularly with the objectives, putting those up in German, which is what Pauline encouraged me to do. So I've been trying that.
3: Laut!
4: Laut!
3: Laut!
4: Laut!
3: Musikalisch!
4: Musikalisch!
3: Musikalisch!
4: Musikalisch!
1: With my gestures, I was trying hard, really trying to not talk as fast as normal.
4: Laut!
3: Dieses Mal, ich sage zum Beispiel. Was ist das?
4: Klein.
3: You're going to spend 5 minutes with the person you're sat with or you were working with before describing Miss Manders and Mr. Hewitt.
1: I think today was pretty good in terms of 80-20. I felt a little bit beyond something that I'm comfortable with, but actually when I looked around the class, they were all doing the work, so that I'm becoming much more confident with now.
3: Can somebody now think of another teacher? Some of you maybe were preparing this. Not one of those, another teacher who we can try and guess who it is.
5: Freundlich.
1: Er ist freundlich.
5: Oh, intelligent.
1: Good.
5: And...
1: Ist groß? Ist klein?
5: Dick.
1: Er ist dick.
3: One girl did say to me at the end, you gave us a lot of work today, miss. And I went, good, and that was something that Pauline had picked up on. She said, actually, the kids will work harder because you're giving them more to do.
1: Well done, you worked very well today. I know it was hard after PE.
2: Between lessons,

0: Rebecca shares some MFL practice with fellow teacher Monique Adair.
1: When you set them off, I don't like to leave them for long because you worry that they're going to go off task, and that I know that that's more beneficial to them to be more independent, but I think that's something I'm scared of, is when I'm at the front, I've got them all on task and I can control what they're doing.
2: It is a difficult task because you cannot be next to 15 pairs at once. So there's an amount of trust that's got to be there. It helps if you have obviously a helper in the class.
1: I think that's something I need to really get my confidence in, that trusting the kids to actually do the work rather than just me dictating. What I would like you to do, first of all, in your pairs or your threes, is to work out which of these headings goes with which of the paragraphs. I did get them working in pairs, rather than, again, me doing everything. I tried to get them in their little pairs, going over the words they knew already, so I didn't need to teach it again.
3: I'm going to say a heading and then I'm going to pick your group and you need to tell me what does that the paragraph start with. Chris, Julia's Geburtstag.
4: We sind zu aus.
3: Does everybody agree?
5: No.
3: Good. Wie geht's, yeah? Because she's describing her birthday in that sentence. Now, what you're going to be doing is writing up a similar email, but this time it's going to be about you. Those of you who want to get your level four, this is now where you extend. Describing your family, don't just say, I have a mum and a dad. You then need to describe what they're like.
1: For the observation lesson, the ideas I've got in my head, it's not going to be a typical classroom lesson because I'm not going to be actually at the front all the time. They're all going to be on different activities.
0: With Judgment Day looming, Rebecca gets some last minute advice from Pauline Bullen.
1: So what I was thinking of doing, and then this sometimes it scares me doing this sort of lesson, but I want to do a carousel lesson. So they'll do 15 minutes on a speaking activity, and then also I've got some pictures of famous people that they have to describe, and then also I want to do some computer work as well because we've got some computers at the back.
6: So you're not specifically pairing them up, you're going to let them...
1: No, what I'm going to do is give them a card as they come in with A, B or C written on it, and then that will be their grouping.
6: You might want to nominate your strongest students as experts and attach an expert to
1: each group. So does that sound okay?
6: That sounds like an exciting lesson.
1: No, we'll see how it goes. But,
6: okay.
1: All right, take care.
6: You too. Bye-bye.
7: I want to be outstanding, and for me that would mean a lot for someone to say, genuinely, you are outstanding because of these reasons, but also the pressure on yourself is quite hard because you're thinking, will I be outstanding? Because it's been such a short amount of time, it can take years to get it in place.
0: The day of Rebecca's final observation has arrived.
1: The main thing that Claire picked up on last, how do we engage all the students, so hopefully that is what she'll say was much improved today, but we'll see. We'll see.
0: Claire Gillies is back. It's the moment of truth for Rebecca.
8: Back at Beale to see Rebecca with her Year 8 German, I'm really looking forward to seeing how her teaching has improved.
9: Okay, you're a 41. Morgan, you can sit anywhere for now. Today, what you're going to be doing is what we call a carousel lesson. So there's three activities. One of them is a computer-based activity. One of them is a speaking activity. And one of them is a writing-reading activity. So we're trying to cover the four skills. When you go to the computers, there's a website that's got online activities. When you're doing the speaking activity, I've got some famous people, some pictures, and you can describe to each other what these people look like. On the writing, there's some words in here, lots of different sentences. Using these words, you have to form different sentences. Now, you all were given a letter. That letter is your group letter. In each group, I am going to designate an expert. And that is one person who I think, if you're stuck and I'm busy, you could always ask and they might help you. So, we've got Ramia, Sophie and Sunna. They can help if you are stuck. So, first of all, can all the A's

0: sit at a computer. All the bees, can you sit here if you're a C? Then go around on this section, yep.
1: This is...
2: What sentence?
1: The brother, 100% good.
3: We don't really use computer much in German or any of

0: That's two. Let's try and attach these together.
1: Okay, so if you are a letter C, you are going to go on the computers. If you are a letter B, you are going to sit on the back rows. And if you're a letter A, you're here in the middle.
2: Me doing all the work, I found it easier because if Miss like tells you basically everything, and then you're just writing in the answer. But if you have to find the exact by yourself, you remember it more and you learn a bit more.
3: Right, let's turn 5. I'm 13. So
4: where's
3: 13?
4: 13.
1: Come on, boys.
3: Yara, where's Yara?
4: Yara.
3: Here.
4: Yara.
3: 13. Have you got out? Where's out?
4: Yeah, there.
1: So you need to work out if his birthday is the 14th, when is his?
5: It was a different lesson because we use cards and things to make sentences instead of just like normally we don't do that. Normally we like write. It was a little bit harder because we like had to put all the little sentences in the middle, like and it and was and things like that, not just like describing words. We had to put it in a proper sentence, full sentence. So it was like a bit of a challenge.
1: Thank you. Right, if you are on the computers, you're moving here. If you're on the back row, you're moving there. And if you're on the middle, you're moving here. Okay, off you go.
6: So are you describing the teacher?
7: Yeah, she means it.
6: Right.
8: Blonde hair, and
9: have you ever tried
10: Miss Lion?
11: Yeah.
12: That's what I was going to do.
1: Aina Minota. Aina Minota. Come on, boys, I want to see you do something in the next 1 minute.
13: In the last few weeks, I have learnt quite a lot because I didn't used to know how to say words and now I could pronounce them at the same time.
1: Having spent your lesson on these activities, I want you very quickly to just, in silence, by yourself for 1 minute, to put a tick if you're confident on that, a cross if you're really still stuck, or a question mark if maybe you're getting there. And this is to give you an idea of maybe now you're going home to revise what it is you need to do to help you for next week. The things that you're really not confident on, that's the area you need to focus on now.
14: With all that expert advice and weeks of practice behind her, will Rebecca have made it from good to outstanding?
15: Rebecca, thank you very much again for letting me share that lesson, and a very different teaching style to the one I saw before. Yeah. Well, let's highlight some of the really sort of good things that within every group, there was differentiation, wasn't there? So that it was very much up to them. I think we want to celebrate the sort of the individual progress forward, the really helpful support going on between some of, particularly the girls, and actually the three little boys, that they really did try and help each other and keep going. You suddenly heard a girl explaining something to her neighbour, and those magic moments when you could feel understanding and was really increasing, we've got to hang on to those because obviously at the same time we have some individuals who didn't get so much out of the lesson as others. So I think if we're honest and look back, you didn't really get them to outstanding learning in that lesson. I hope you'd feel that you hadn't got, they didn't learn as much as I'm sure you wanted them to learn. Now you stand back and tell me what you thought sort of as a whole for the whole group, how they got, what they got out of that hour.
1: I mean, I think they worked hard in terms of there was plenty to keep them going, you know, like one of my weaker students, he did make effort today. I know that, he did try and I felt he could access most of the activities. Sometimes they had too many activities maybe going on, and maybe if I'd just done one more focus activity that would have been more extended, because you know some of them were just, oh, we've done it,
15: done the same,
1: and then
15: yes
1: we'll move on, and maybe they hadn't really pushed themselves as hard as they could have done.
15: I think if we stand back and look at the whole hour, maybe the three sessions was quite a lot in one for a whole go, but I think we want to celebrate the sort of the individual progress forward. As you do more of this sort of style of learning, you'll work out what works best, won't you? And I'm sure that you'll be able to merge some of your other really successful teaching styles with the best of that to really get to the outstanding learning.
1: Achieving outstanding, it's made me realise it's really difficult to achieve. If I've taken anything away from it, has been moving away from me doing all the work to making the kids do the work, and that is the one thing I'm really grateful for. I think for me it's learning the balance now, that I had a lot of

strengths in my old style that I find easy to do. So actually incorporate everything together, and then maybe I might be outstanding for the duration of the lesson.

0: Outstanding, the ultimate accolade for teachers. We challenge secondary geography teacher Andy Roberts to go from good to outstanding. A top inspector will observe one lesson. Two experts will find his practice and beef up his presentation. He then gets 2 weeks to take on the advice before the inspector comes back for the final verdict.
1: If I don't deliver a good lesson to students in this school, they will let me know very, very quickly.

0: Sydney Russell School is a large mixed comprehensive in Dagenham, East London. Andy Roberts teaches geography. He's been teaching for 8 years.
1: I did my first degree in physical geography. Following that, I worked in outdoor education. And that's probably the career that directed me towards teaching.
0: The geography department rates Andy's teaching as good.
1: My motivation for teaching is the subject which I teach, which is geography.
2: And what I'd like you to do is see if, as a team, you can match that statistic with the correct statement.
3: Andy loves his subject, and he uses that to impart a love and an understanding of it to the students he teaches.
4: What three things do you think are most important to make a successful Olympics? Not quite ready, need a little bit longer, okay?
5: The lessons ain't all copy and copy out of a book or nothing like that. He talks to us and we give him the answers back, so it's all interacted.
0: Andy will focus the challenge on his Year 9s.
1: I've taught those students now since they joined Sydney Russell School. So we have a very positive working relationship. It's a nice task to be observed with.
2: 1 minute, 1 minute.
6: Geography as a subject can be a little bit tedious at times, I have to admit. But he does make it quite interesting for all the class.
7: Ms. Roberts inspires me because he's shown that he doesn't just teach geography, he lives geography.
1: It's really challenging to set targets for yourself or recognise what it is that really could give you a lift at this stage in your career. I've been teaching 8 years, a competent, a good teacher. It's really hard to get CPD that pushes you that little extra.
0: Andy's teaching a unit of lessons on urban regeneration, focusing on the Olympic Park 3 miles from the school in East London.
8: This is the first time I've actually now put together a series of lessons which will allow students to study regeneration and has a progression with regard to their skills, knowledge and understanding. Hopefully they're able to apply those skills to other regeneration projects. That's the key, that's what I want really at the end of it.
0: It's the morning of his observation. With hundreds of inspections under her belt, School Inspector Claire Gillies leads inspection teams up and down the country. She certainly knows an outstanding lesson when she sees one. Andy's got 60 minutes to impress our inspector.
4: Right, good afternoon, people. Now, the purpose of the lesson is to obviously achieve these objectives. And what I want you to do is go through each of the objectives and decide how well you can do that at the moment. For example, the first success criteria, Amber says,
9: I understand why East London was chosen to host the 2012 Olympic and Paralympic Games.
4: Okay, you make a decision.
10: Some outstanding lessons may be calm, but you're watching the pupils and there is a great deal of thinking and learning going on just by the subtlety of the teacher's questions. So it's very important to look at the learning through the learner's eyes to see whether there's some outstanding features there.
4: I want you to have a think that you're in favour of the Olympic Games being held.

0: 6 kilometres west of this site in 2012. If you're against the 2012 Olympics being held in East London, you stand on this side of the room. Rebecca, why are you in favour of the 2012 Olympic Games being held in East London?
1: All these people coming over are obviously going to need accommodation, food and all that, so that'll bring in a lot of money for the country.
0: Brilliant. Sit yourself down, sit yourself down. As quick as you can, please. You have an OS map of the area of the Olympic Park. You also have an aerial photo. In addition to that, you have a collection of photos. What I want you to do is use your map skills to work out which photo matches which of those locations on the OS map.
2: Wait.
3: There's the red dots, that's a train station.
2: Like, that's the marsh then, yeah?
3: Yeah, yeah.
2: So that must be number 3 because it's right near the marsh.
4: Exactly,
5: so it's going to be down here.
2: Oh,
5: isn't it?
2: Well spotted.
5: Oh, yeah.
4: You're doing very well.
2: The lesson today, yeah, was quite challenging. The information we had was quite hard to gather at first, but when we had the Ordnance Survey map and we knew where the landscapes were, then it was easy to understand.
0: Location number 5, where do you think that is? Fiona?
6: E.
0: Which is?
6: Lee Valley Cycle Circuit.
0: And how do you know that that is number 5?
6: Because there's a cycle circuit right next to it.
0: Absolutely. Okay, in front of you there's a pack of lots of opinions. These are things that people have said, either on telly or in interview or in the newspaper. Pick one of the resources that you feel is most powerful. I want you to then move to the side of the room where your opinion lies. So it's quite interesting. There seems to have been a shift. Let me go to Ellie. Which opinion is most powerful for you?
7: The Olympic bulldozer clears all objections out of the way. There can be no debate, no exceptions, no modifications. Everything must go.
0: Why is that opinion for you so powerful?
7: He's saying get rid of the old to make way for the new, but some of the old stuff is like useful to London.
0: So I'm going to ask you to go back to your seats, and the objective sheet I asked you to start out at the start to fill out at the front, could I ask you to now do that again at the end of this lesson?
8: So how did Andy get on?
9: Thank you very much for letting me share that lesson with you. Let's just highlight and celebrate all the enormous strengths that are about in your teaching skills. Excellent variety of activities. We had the sort of listening to each other. We had the kinesthetic by just a quick moving about. Perhaps the biggest compliment to pay you is that one of them said, well, you know, it's putting the world into context. So I thought, great. It was just such an enormous amount of content today that I felt the word I just felt prompted to use was almost overloaded. All the ideas, the content, where you were going, almost I felt we need a day for this.
10: I feared before the lesson maybe it was content rich, but I liked each element of the lesson so much.
9: Yes.
10: I wanted people's opinions to be a part of it. I wanted all of those images. There is an overload there, you're absolutely right.
9: Perhaps it could have just been thinned a little. I just feel there's perhaps a touch of your own personality that could come through a bit more. Mm. Your feelings, your views might just add a little warmth of your personality. Good afternoon, people, was the start. That was an interesting
10: one. I wasn't conscious, it's obviously
9: it's an
10: something
9: interesting phrase.
10: I did, yeah.
9: You've got off to a very good start, and I'm sure the potential's there for some outstanding lessons as you move through the topics.
10: I think your comments were actually very perceptive. She made a comment about me not sharing my personality with the students. One of my strengths is my classroom management, there's no doubt about that. And now I have that classroom management, maybe now I need to think about me and my personality.
8: With the first observation behind him, the inspector highlighted Andy's need to reduce the amount of content in his lessons and to bring more personal insights and warmth into his teaching. Now it's time to bring on the experts. To boost Andy's progress, help comes from voice and communications coach Ulrika Schulte-Bauchlo and secondary geography expert Ruth Totterdill. They start by watching his lesson.
0: And what I want you to do is go through each of the objectives and decide how well you can do that at the moment.
11: I felt that it wasn't a very engaging start for the students, just filling in a sheet about the objectives. And he said the purpose of the lesson was to fulfil the learning objectives, which

0: doesn't sound terribly exciting. The thing I'm going to work on with him most is that beginning of the lesson, trying to connect the children to the Olympic Games and set them off on these activities, but try and maybe link them all with a purpose.
1: What I want him to do is be a little bit more personally involved. Where are these photos taken? Yeah. How did he get this idea? His vocal delivery is great. His body language is much more withdrawn. So I notice he covers a lot his mouth, folds his arms, covers his chest. So I will work simply on things like, have the courage to reach out. It's okay. Yeah.
0: I think he is a passionate teacher, but I don't think that passion comes over. So I thought there were lots of strengths to the lesson. Is there anything that you feel didn't go very well?
2: I wanted to challenge the students with regard to what strategies do I use to make sense of this. However, there was too much, quite simply, and I shouldn't have overloaded it quite as much.
0: Right, Andy, one of the things we're going to work on is the purpose of your lesson. Now, right at the beginning, you said that the purpose was to achieve the objectives, and there was a long list of objectives. But I thought, what really was the aim of your lesson?
3: I've reflected on those objectives, and I think the problem is that there was too much going on in that lesson, and I should have focused on a few of those objectives for the time in that lesson.
0: Yes.
3: And there's two lessons there, maybe three.
0: Just want you to maybe think of like four things that if you overheard on the way out, you'd have been really pleased to hear.
3: What I want them to be saying, there's more going on than I had realised.
0: Do you think that all those were purposes were achieved in the lesson?
3: I do think the majority of them would have asked some of those questions to themselves.
0: Rather than just having a list of objectives, it's good to actually think, well, what do I want these children to go out with? I'd like to now move on to what I think perhaps was the weaker part of the lesson, and that was the start. I think we could have really set that lesson in the context of an inquiry. And there are four stages of an inquiry lesson. First, creating the need to know, using data, making sense, and reflecting on the learning.
4: You have an OS map of the area of the Olympic Park. You also have an aerial photo.
0: The absolute strength of your lesson was in this using data. But I felt that at the beginning, this creating the need to know was just missing. There's London. Why was that chosen in the UK? And not only that, it's actually just down the road. So why, out of this whole world, is the Olympics going to be down the road? That is a really interesting question. Then it went on to making sense, just from listening to what was going on. I didn't really get a sense of what it was like. I knew there was a station, a bit of a railway.
3: What I wanted them to do is to come up with certainly an image in their mind of what that place was like.
0: I think that was more like a place to start in the introductory lesson. Maybe if they'd had like those little plastic whiteboards, write down 10 words that describe that area.
3: You know, if I ask them to write down 10 things about what this area is like, it's a little bit superficial. I'm getting them to describe the images rather than make sense of them, I felt. I just felt I didn't want to leave them too much. I really wanted them to take charge and decide what they want to do with these photos, how they would use them, reflect on that, and then in the future maybe they will be expected to produce something which is their interpretation of this site.

0: now we have our Playground Achievement Awards for children who've behaved well and helped each other in the playground.
1: At Herbert Morrison in Lambeth, a one-form primary with 200 children, head teacher Eileen Ross is handing out certificates for good behaviour at the weekly awards assembly. But today, she has a visitor. Nikki Rosewell runs a middle school in Harrow. And like Eileen, believes improving pupils' behaviour is the key to successful learning.
0: Well done.
1: But there, the similarity ends.
0: Tanwa. Well done. Thank you.
1: All the teachers at Eileen's school use the same assertive discipline behaviour system.
0: I don't believe this for one moment. Who's Noddy?
2: We call her Noddy.
0: Do you?
2: Yes,
0: yeah,
2: it's a class name.
3: The name's
2: it's a pet name, yeah.
0: Oh, right. That's the second time I've said that word today.
2: Pet.
0: No, Noddy. Our behaviour management system is based on reward and sanction, and there's a happy side to the board and a sad side, and the children get their names put up as an initial warning, and then there's one tick, two ticks and three ticks, and they lose several parts of their playtime or lunchtime. After the third tick on the sad side, they get sent to a partner class with a timeout sheet to think about their behaviour, and then they're accepted back in their classroom. If they break the rules again and they get four ticks, then they get sent to me, and I have a letter which I write home and ask the parents to have a word about the children's behaviour, so that, you know, the standards can be maintained and children can learn.
4: How much of your time gets used in I mean, or for the happy side, which is great, or for the sad side when the children are there? How much time?
0: It's not a lot of time, because the teachers are in charge of the children's behaviour within the classroom. They have to manage that behaviour, and I make sure that the behaviour management systems are applied consistently throughout the school, and that includes with the support staff. The teachers manage it, and they manage it very well. If I got sent all the children all the time that weren't behaving properly, it undermines them, and then it means that I'm not that final solution, and it means that I can't do my work. Yeah. So I have put the onus on the teachers to manage the behaviour, and the children as well. Then they have to manage their own behaviour. And I do think that you have to teach children to behave.
5: Yeah.
0: Now, Tiago, I'm doing this.
4: Okay. How often?
6: Who said
4: your ticks? Three ticks to go get a certificate.
7: Once you get three ticks, you have to try your hardest to get a four. But if you get four ticks on the centre, you get sent to Mrs. Ross.
0: Hello, rabbits.
8: Hello, Miss Ross.
0: Want some visitors to see you.
4: Hello.
0: Carry on, just as normal. Abu, what's the matter with Abu?

0: She's having a really upset at the moment. So I'm just going to have him stand by me for a while, just as you calm down. Annie, could you wait just a moment, please? It's an incident packed day today. The board might tell a story.
1: The board will tell a story. Let me have a look.
0: Lovely, because you've had so many children who have worked so hard today. Really have.
2: Though the teachers use the same system consistently, for year five, the rules are about to get even tighter.
3: Yes. There's a core of 15 children that go up to the three, get sent out and then stop, bringing it down a level so there's less time and then they have to see me, to try and help them to have more control. But I'm going to do it as a whole class, not just for individual children.
0: Mm-hmm. Abu's calm now. Can you be calm along with him? Yes. OK, good girl. Off you go. Those people who just come in with their scripts, can you not disturb children who are working, because they're working extremely hard?
3: Some of the children have targets to help them with their behaviour. They mark it in themselves.
4: The children mark it themselves.
3: Mm. They assess themselves.
4: Right, yeah.
3: Yeah, and the teachers always checks it. But they assess themselves. Mm. And they know whether they've done well or they know the rules and they know when they're broken. They actually have to decide for themselves whether they've gone outside those or not. They know when they've done things that are outside of what they should be doing.
5: OK, that's one way.
6: I still have some issues that I'd like to explore further, and maybe that will happen on the return visit. I can see how the behaviour is managed, and I can see what a strong policy it is and how consistently it is used across the school. It's still, for me, the issue is getting at that layer underneath. Good morning, everyone.
2: The following week, Nikki returns the invitation so Eileen can see how Grange Middle School deals with that layer underneath.
6: We're going to try something this morning, and I want you to watch what happens this morning and to think about these things on the OK Corral. So we're going to look about how people might feel about themselves and how people might feel about other people.
2: At Nikki's school, the emphasis is on children's emotional literacy. All pupils are taught to analyse their own behaviour through the theory of transactional analysis, in the hope that they'll eventually exercise greater self-control.
7: Laura was able to play, but he wasn't.
2: Pupils are discussing a role play about bullying.
6: Just think for the moment how we might actually link what was happening with which ego states they were using at that point. And there might be something about the body language that would help us tell. What might you have seen with his body language? Okay, yep, Natasha?
7: Feeling that he was the victim.
6: Right, he could have felt that he was a victim. Well done. I wonder if you noticed anything he did with his hands when he said who could actually play. There was something he did. Can anybody tell me what he did with his hands? Colvin?
8: He pointed.
6: Right, he pointed, didn't he? He pointed. That should give you a big clue as to which ego state he was using at that point. At that point. OK, Val?
9: Bossy parent.
6: Yeah, bossy parent. Would you agree with that, Jamie? Yeah, very much bossy parent. Right. Now, what can I do now? What can I do now? Any ideas as to what you could do now?
4: Oh, Rick's in the middle of teaching there.
2: Transactional analysis, together with a system of rewards and sanctions known as the Golden Rules, run throughout the school. But together with that, each teacher is allowed to set their own classroom rules.
3: This is interesting because I wanted to find out how you recorded losing the golden time. Obviously, there's different degrees of staff's ability to manage children's behaviour. Would this be a good example of practice that you expect throughout the school?
4: Yes.
3: So we've got to start

0: But Rick will operate that within his own class.
1: Right.
0: So that's not something that will go across the school. You know, I'm saying that
1: they're an attitude.
0: Yes, yeah. they can use something.
2: Well done.
0: Within each class, there may be different systems in terms of star tickets, or someone else uses tour tickets, someone else will use merit points. Maybe that terminology.
1: Mm.
0: But it's still the same in terms of the merits that
1: so they just get used to something and slightly different each year that the class teachers
0: yes,
1: manage themselves.
0: Yes,
1: I think you've got to have really clear systems to manage a lot of staff and a lot of children.
3: Yes.
1: And I've found that when I've been in a larger school before, leaving quite a lot of things to people's creativity and their own creative flair sometimes conflicts with what I wanted as the whole school.
4: It's about looking at your interactions with the children when they're, you know, just during your everyday contact.
5: That's right.
1: I just think that perhaps if I was a new member of staff, I'd probably like less choice.
5: Do you think so?
1: I think so.
5: Yeah.
1: And then you might get that consistency of approach going through.
5: Yeah.
1: Less choice with the team points, table points, stars. There's so many options.
5: Mm.
1: I don't think I'd be quite clear of which one I could use.
6: If Batman's name was, as we said, Batman. A mini-me. Sharon, can you manage a mini-me?
7: I don't think he's big enough.
6: Get ready. How do we actually work out the eating value now? What's the other sort of average we can take from this information?
1: So I noticed in that year seven there's a young man that kept calling out.
3: Mm.
1: And if that happened in my school, because they were calling out and disrupting the teaching, they would have had a warning name on.
3: Right.
1: If they'd carried calling out, they would tick.
3: Mm.
1: So that they weren't disrupting. So that certain behaviours seem to be ignored because they're not included in those rules.
0: Our year sevens would not respond to the system of the happy or the sad face.
1: No, but if we'd got golden time, then if they'd been talking while the teacher was talking or the other class members were talking, then I would have knocked a minute of golden time off.
0: And our year sevens are a particularly challenging year group. So what we've had to do is to work to actually get them to focus and to engage with learning.
1: Right.
0: And inevitably there has to be, have I actually got them engaging in the learning?
1: So the TA is a philosophy and a way of working. It's not a tool for behaviour.
4: Isn't it?
0: It's a way of avoiding that immediate confrontation.
1: Mm.
0: It's about the staff and the children.
1: Yes.
0: Mm. Using that. It comes way before ever there needs to be the resolution of a situation. And we do use it when we need to resolve the conflict, when it's reached that point, but it's actually about how you interact way before that ever happens.
1: Yes.
0: And so, hopefully, 99 times out of 100, I might be being over-optimistic with that, but you actually prevent a situation occurring.
1: Yeah. I wouldn't use it in my school because it seems to be too complicated for all staff, teaching assistants, teachers, and for the children to really understand where it's coming from. I think it may just be a little bit difficult to implement. But each head teacher will select a behaviour management system and different systems of raising self-esteem and modifying behaviour to suit their needs. So I wouldn't say that I wouldn't use it ever, but I'd certainly say I wouldn't use it in the school that I'm in at the moment.

0: Have you ever wondered how some schools manage to landscape their playgrounds, build swimming pools, and construct classrooms?
1: Would you accept that? Would you?
0: Andrew Carter from South Farnham School in Surrey has got something of a reputation for raising money. In his 13 years as head, he has raised an astonishing £1.6 million for his school. But he knows it means a lot of hard work.
2: Or, of course, there's the other alternative, to expect to come in on a Monday morning and open an envelope with a cheque in it. And if you believe in that, you probably believe in fairies.
0: Mandy Gard is balancing the books at Plumpton Primary in East Sussex and dealing with all the problems of life in a rural school.
3: Our problem financially at the moment is that we have a falling school roll. Demographically, the number of children in this area are getting fewer each year, and we're in competition with other schools for children who are on the borders.
0: When Brian Mayer arrived at South Morling School in Lewis, there was a budget deficit of £40,000. He turned the school around in 2 years.
4: Parents just feel that they want it to be a good school. And I think once they know if the school is running well and they can perceive it to be good, they don't need to ask the questions, well, how do you get there?
0: And at Silverdale in Hastings, head Phil Stevenson has been nicknamed Arthur Daly for all the deals he does on behalf of the school.
5: We're not a sort of soft target for people. People will know that we'll drive a hard bargain. And generally, we found that businesses will respond to that.
0: These head teachers are going to share some of their top tips for financial success, starting with fill your classrooms.
5: We want parents to bring their children to Silverdale School as a choice.
6: I think the school markets itself, but as they do their tour of the school, they're shown everything. I show them the school grounds, the swimming pool, talk positively about our achievements.
5: From the point of view of the school budget, that's the biggest single element. Pupil numbers is the biggest single element. So if our pupil numbers fall significantly, then our budget falls.
4: So we managed to get a £5,000 grant, and we spent that on setting the nursery up. We visited other nurseries, so we knew exactly what we wanted, how it was going to run. The very first year when the nursery was set up, we had a full reception class booked into the school for the first time for a few years. So that was a big investment, but we think offered us great value for money.
7: If you have just one parent a year who decides to come to your school because you've got an after-school care facility, you've gained £2,500. It's very profitable. We formed a company which is called South Farnham Services Limited, which is a limited liability company, and that runs the club. We call it a club, it's an after-school care facility, and people come, they pay between 3:30 and 6. We run it in service days, we have done some in holidays. That's a development. We don't do breakfast clubs yet, but that's clearly a development that could happen.
4: You can either look at the three estimates and then think, right, well, times are hard, finances are under some strain, so we'll go for the cheap one. Or, as you do what we do, we might go for the cheap one, but only if it's through a company that we know well and have done work for us, and the work has proved to be quality. And I think the important word is quality.
5: We do, if you like, put people up against each other and say, well, you know, we've been offered such and such a deal, and can you match that? Those savings on their own may only amount to, you know, a few hundred pounds, but if you put all of those things together, it's actually quite sizable sums. Jan and I work very closely together. We not only set up the budget together so we understand exactly where each part of the budget comes from, we also monitor the budget very closely, so at any point in time we know exactly where we are.
6: When we first met, he said to me, I'm very cavalier with money. I said, well, I'm not. So that was quite a good combination, I think. But no, we do check each other occasionally, but we do very much build on each other's strengths.
3: It used to be a secretary bursar at this school, but the person in that position left a couple of years ago, and we saw an opportunity to actually develop that post because it is a key position. And I think it's worth investing the money to have somebody with the expertise to run that. Although it's expensive, in terms of my time, and I'm not a financial expert, anyway, it's certainly worth it to us as a school.
7: Best value, well, people. You spend most on your teachers, you get the teachers right, that's the best value, absolutely every time. And there's one thing you should do, never, ever, ever rush over appointing teachers.
3: This year we have our second graduate teacher. We've been very lucky. We had a very good one last year, we've got a very good one again this year. And the government pays the salary of the graduate teacher for the year. So as far as I'm concerned, it's a great way of having an extra person in the school who's got some expertise and can help our children.
7: If a teacher has less days off because they're happy at work, then you're saving money. You don't do it to save money, but the results of caring for your staff save you money.
3: We try and be as creative as we can by joining up with local schools. So, for example, sharing a bus with the school down the road when we went to Worthing to see a Shakespeare production meant that both schools could afford to go. Whereas on our own, we had a year group of 20, we couldn't have afforded the coach, but putting 40 children on meant that it was a feasible project. Networked learning is a key issue at the moment. And it's something that our LEA is very keen on. So if we can put in projects together, then they like to fund those.
4: It is the case that the major things that have transformed this school have been funded by parents. And parents know that things like shade for children, big project around that, about computers in classes, about every class having a data projector, about classes having interactive whiteboards. These are things that we know realistically the school cannot afford. But our Friends Association have always been hugely supportive, and that's where we've got that funding from.
7: We decide what we're going to buy, which range from all sorts of very boring things like maths books, paper, chairs, etc., through to quite exciting things. Now, what we go to the Parents Association and say, what is going to be the one that appeals to you this year? We've worked for PTAs a lot. Some are very keen on computers, and then you find 2 years later, everybody's sick to death with computers. They want to buy musical instruments that year, or they may want to buy opportunities for artists to come and work with the children. Whatever it is, they buy it. Now, they buy it, and therefore their money, actually, we get the benefit of it the following year. Because the following year, if they give us £20,000 of things we were going to buy this year, the following year we have a £20,000 surplus in our budget.
6: Their efforts built the swimming pool that's still here today. And I can't tell you how many children must have learned how to swim in that pool. And when you live by the sea, it's a life-saving skill. It's a very, very valuable asset to our school. It's one that we use in our marketing as well.
4: We have many, many lettings in the school after school, through the evenings. The schools use it weekends. We don't charge a huge amount for those lettings, so that attracts customers. But the benefits are huge to us in doing that. Firstly, we get people in from outside who wouldn't normally have visited South Morling, and they see the school for what it is, and it, on the whole, very, very impressed with what they see. So there's good PR being established there. We've also got our own community using it for Keep Fit classes and martial arts, dancing, and all sorts of things go on. We make sure we cover our running costs, and then we make a little.
5: Most evenings that there would be at least one or two activities going on. The swimming pool will be in use, or the halls will be in use. So we do let the school out. It helps to bring the community into the school.
3: There isn't a lot in the village. There aren't any big businesses or big shops that can sponsor us. So we have to try and be as creative as we can. Plumpton College is a an agricultural college, which is about 2 miles away from here. We have a link because some of our parents actually work at the college, and so we've been able to ask their students for advice on our playground and play area, and they have also been involved in actually coming in and building structures for our children, things like that. It doesn't cost us anything. We like that.
7: When you go to your community, your local businesses, your parents, the government, and say, I wish to build an ICT suite, if that's what you want to build, here's the plan, that's where we'll do it, we can do this, what can you do? You'll get an answer. If you go to any community, any businessman, any government, and say, give us £100,000, and they say, what for? And you say, I haven't decided yet, the answer will always be no. We've got homework on it, we've got homework suggestions, links for parents so that parents have to use it. All our letters go on it and all that sort of stuff. We create a base of people that are using it on a regular basis. Once you've created the number of hits on it, and you have to put a little counter on it of course, you end up then with something which is marketable, because people always want to advertise on areas where people are going on a regular basis. We have a link with an estate agency, and the estate agency are very keen because our school is quite popular and people want to find out where they should buy a house and so on. They pay for the privilege to be there. We see them as business partners.
4: Some of them work in the city and have a very clear idea about finance. And I think sometimes when I'm a bit concerned about a proposed expenditure, and I'm thinking I'm not really sure we can afford it, one of them will very quickly do a mental arithmetic calculation and say, well, you're talking about 0.3 of 1% of your budget, so just do it. And I think that kind of sense of realism is invaluable in a school. If the school's not run well financially, the following will occur. Lack of investment in the right areas, curriculum initiatives stagnating, staff feeling a lack of development and investment in the school, and could lead to demoralised staff. Governors feeling there's no point in them doing anything because there's nothing exciting to be done left at the school. Children feeling that they're now back in a place that's drifting and becoming tired looking and backward looking. And I think when you have all those elements coming together, you may end up with a school that has falling standards.
5: Not all the children come.
6: Everything in this school, everything you look at, everything we do has a financial implication. And it's us working behind the scenes to ensure that the funds are available.
7: Of course, ultimately, if you don't manage it, it isn't money you're not managing, it's education you're not managing. We have money, and we only just have enough to get through each year. So we need to make sure that we handle that resource really carefully, because that is the tool, the power, the lever that brings in educational opportunities for children.

0: When schools were given control of their own budget, head teachers were suddenly responsible for millions of pounds every year. Today, finance is a critical and often difficult part of the job. At Gospel Oak School in London, head teacher Alan Seymour has a dilemma. He wants to cover 10% of the non-contact time for his staff by employing a full-time music teacher, but he simply cannot afford it.
1: I don't think

0: think it's my job to be going out raising money. My job is about teaching and learning, and I need to be in my school making sure the teaching and learning is getting better.
1: Business guru Fiona Eldridge has a wealth of experience both in education and business. It's a combination that serves her well as the chair of top supply agency, Teaching Personnel.
2: I joined Teaching Personnel as their chairman

0: background, but obviously also things like financial performance of the company and so on.
1: Fiona has agreed to come to Gospel Oak and cast her expert eye over the finances.
2: We do have some budget issues here. Mm-hmm. In fact, it's the main issue. We are going to have real problems in giving people 10% non-contact time next year. And I'm very interested in talking that through.
3: Sure.
2: To see whether you might have some ideas about how we could achieve that. Or whether you think, like we probably do, that it isn't possible.
3: What I'm aiming to get out of it is really to look at how some of the experience that I have in terms of running large companies can perhaps assist you.
2: I weigh out everything up in terms of what is this going to do in terms of impacting on teaching and learning. And if I don't think that it's going to have a positive impact, I don't do it. So I very rarely go out to meetings. And the reason you're here today is because I'm hoping that you're going to solve my budget problem and somehow have an indirect influence on raising standards.
1: Fiona's first task is to get to grips with the budget, so she meets with school finance manager Susie Penny.
4: Apart from staffing, what would you say is your biggest cost area?
5: I suppose it is rates, water, gas, electricity. I mean, for both gas and electricity, we're in a big contract. Our gas bill, however, is just going up by 53%. As from the 1st of September.
4: Are you tied into British Gas in some way? Or?
5: No, but I think that it's a 3-year contract.
4: Right.
5: So it's, you know, it was renegotiated and it's gone up. So we've got to find an extra £5,000 a year. There are savings that we could make, I'm sure, if, you know, if somebody stood over the photocopier all day long and said, are you sure you really want 6 copies? Would 3 be enough?
4: Yeah.
5: Or, you know, things like that. I'm sure we could cut down on photocopying. I think we spend about £7,000 a year.
4: Right.
5: It's a lot of money.
1: Fiona is also interested to find out what use the school makes of its premises.
5: We let the school, we've got a regular Sunday booking to a local drama school. We've in the past had dance clubs, mm-hmm. after school sort of ballet classes and yoga classes. We charge more or less £30 an hour at the moment.
4: Right.
5: We can, the market is unlikely to bear very much more of that, mm-hmm. more than that. And we, you know, we make a profit with that.
2: You can always do a separate thing at lunchtime.
1: Fiona gets Alan to show her round the school so she can judge how resources are being spent for herself.
6: What kind of noun did we say it was?
2: Right, on we go.
7: Can you remind me of the sliding that you gave? I can see the gale is using the side of her body.
8: Sure Start gave us a substantial amount of money. I think it was about £10,000 to replace this and put in features like
9: that. So that's safety,
8: the safety
9: tarmac
8: surface
9: stuff,
8: So we're not doing badly, are we?
0: The nursery is an excellent resource, and I think they don't actually use it during the summer holidays.
8: We're very short of working space for visiting professionals and for teaching assistants and so on.
0: Somewhere in the region of 90 to 95% of the budget is already occupied by staff. So there is perhaps only a small area which we can look at in terms of redeployment of funding.
8: The other year three class, who are currently some of them out doing the treasure hunt.
0: In terms of Alan's situation, I mean, I think he's built a very strong school and he's really very intent on ensuring that he raises the standards of teaching and learning. Now, within that context, obviously, there is quite a strain on his budget. And the current situation is that by September 2005, he will need to find 10% planning, preparation and assessment time for each of his permanent members of staff. So in order to release that time, his ideal solution is to be able to appoint a new member of staff who will look at music activities for the school. Sadly, his budget doesn't stretch to that, so the challenge is very much how he can actually provide that teacher, which is his preferred solution.
1: So what are Fiona's first thoughts about the school?
0: Now, I know the school's been very active in securing

0: grants for a number of facilities, and I think perhaps there may be a possibility of either looking directly for funding from music-based organisations, which would help to provide music support, or perhaps to look for funding for other activities which would then release budget for the necessary music teacher.
1: She was very easy to talk to, and I think I'm very interested in what she's going to come back with. She immediately established that she had a good understanding of the issues.
2: It's a week later, and Fiona is back to see Alan and discuss her ideas.
0: If we start in terms of looking at revenue generation, I mean, clearly your biggest area of revenue is the per capita funding per pupil. And I know that you are pretty well up to capacity, but is there any room for perhaps taking some more pupils on roll?
1: There isn't any potential for expanding the standard admissions number, which is quite clearly 52 in the nursery and 60 in each year group. And on the census day in January, which is the crucial day for the financing of schools, we do our level best to be as full as we possibly can.
0: I was quite horrified that, in terms of utilities, that you just received notification of something like a 53% increase in, I think, the gas bill. So that sort of prompted me to think about perhaps engaging the services of a company who come in and do an audit of all your expenditure on gas, lights, heating, water, photocopy use, telecoms use. I think it might be an area worth investigating.
1: Very keen. It seems very easy to implement, and yes, we've got to try that one. I wasn't aware of the existence of those companies. That's really helpful.
0: I know you've used the school on a number of occasions as a film location, but that's been primarily the film companies approaching you. So I thought maybe that there's room there to be more proactive and perhaps register on a database. A number of companies are specialised location finders. And I think just from some preliminary inquiries that you can probably raise between £500 and £1,000 a day through using the premises as a film location.
1: Yeah, we quite like that idea because it's we have earned some money in that way in the past, and if registering can increase that, then we'll certainly try that. It'll be interesting to see how much we get. There is one slight drawback to that, and that is because of the big work we've had in the Keys Teacher Stage 2 playground to turn it into the sports ground, from which we hope to earn some money.
0: Yes.
1: Unfortunately, because of the surface, big heavy lorries can no longer be parked on it, and film crews like to bring big heavy lorries along with them.
0: Yes.
1: And that was the big attraction of our site.
0: I was really impressed with your nursery. I thought it was a fantastic facility, and that obviously adds tremendous value for the local community as well. But it did occur to me that it's probably empty during the summer holidays. And I recognise, obviously, you might need to refurbish and so on, but had you thought of letting that perhaps to one of the growing number of private sector nurseries, maybe for use during the summer holidays?
1: The alarm bells ring with that particular suggestion. You know, I know my nursery staff would be appalled at the idea of letting all their lovely equipment, letting somebody else be in charge of it. I don't want to sound negative, but I think a lot of teachers wouldn't want to give out their, to have their classrooms used in that way.
0: I wondered whether you had considered perhaps when people maybe within teaching assistants moved on, rather than replacing them, perhaps seeing if you could engage the services of some local committed volunteers.
1: We have a lot of volunteers working in the school. Ultimately, they're not your employees, so if they decide they want to go off for 3 weeks holiday in the middle of term, then they can. So I'm very keen on using volunteers, but I don't think it's a satisfactory solution.
0: Looking at the budget, there's quite a sizeable chunk that's actually allocated for supply. I don't know whether you actually spend all of that, but it did occur to me that there may be some flexibility in perhaps either contracting with the individuals directly or perhaps working with the agency to look at maybe a discount for a long-term guaranteed regular usage, because clearly in the agency's interest is knowing that bookings are coming in, and in your interest is the stability of knowing who's coming in to actually work with you.
1: Yeah, I think there's mention that one as well, because we do use spend a fair bit on supply, because we send a lot of people on courses.
0: Mm-hmm.
1: And we're committed to continuing that. Yes, I could have a word with the agency. We'd bring them some good business.
0: Looking at a number of other areas and looking at perhaps what's worked in other schools, I'm aware that there have been some quite good developments in terms of relationships with local businesses, either that are perhaps parent-owned or ones which are key to the local area.
1: Tell me a little bit more.
0: Tell you a little bit more.
1: Paint.
0: I mean, really going out and perhaps getting involved in the sort of networking circuit within your local Chamber of Commerce. I recognise this is after hours, but just seeing whether you can get them to come along and work with the school.
1: Yeah. Yeah, that kind of thing does provoke a philosophical reaction on my part. So I had to deserve a work-life balance, and I don't particularly want to go and hobnob with the local round table or Chamber of Commerce, or be what it may, trying to get money out of them. I don't like begging anyway, which is in effect what it is.
0: Sure.
1: And you know, if they want us to enter into a relationship which is to their financial benefit, they can come and ask us.
2: Given Alan's reaction, does Fiona think he will be able to find the £30,000 he needs?
0: I think it's going to be challenging for him, but I think there are ways of certainly going a long way towards raising that amount of money.
2: And what can other schools do to access expertise like Fiona's?
0: The majority of schools have got excellent resources within their boards of governors. So there may well be somebody there with management experience or financial experience who can guide them, and I'm sure in many cases they are indeed doing so. But of course also there are advisors there that they can talk to, either in the private sector or from the local authority.
2: Since meeting Fiona, Alan has registered the school on a film location database. He has begun the process of an energy audit, which, along with savings he is making to his staffing costs, mean that next term he will be able to afford a full-time music teacher.

0: สวัสดีค่ะขอต้อนรับเข้าสู่การอบรมครูผู้สอนภาษาอังกฤษซึ่งจัดโดยมูลนิธิการศึกษาทางไกลผ่านดาวเทียมร่วมกับสถานทูตสหรัฐอเมริกาประจำประเทศไทยและบริษัท TOT จำกัดมหาชนในหัวข้อ Preparing our students for the ASEAN community with 5Cs ซึ่งครั้งนี้เป็นครั้งที่6และเป็นครั้งสุดท้ายนะคะ Good morning welcome you all to the English language teacherVideo conferencing program organized by the Distance Learning Foundation with the support of the Regional English Language Office, American Embassy Bangkok, and TOT Public Company Limited under the theme Preparing Our Students for the ASEAN Community with 5Cs. Today is the 6th session, which is the final session that we will have our teacher participants present their.Projects. And please welcome Ajahn Chiran Sanchez from Thammasat University as our guest speaker today. Ajahn Chiran.
1: Thank you, Ajahn. Good morning, everyone.
2: Sawadee ka.
1: How are you today on your final session? I hope you are ready to share your projects, demonstrate an activityand discuss and reflect on your colleagues' projects for their students on the 5Cs and the ASEAN community. Let's make this last session a very good one, an excellent one. Let's begin. So as you know, this is the final session, the 6th session of this series. We've been talking about andalso exploring different ideas about how we can challenge our students and help develop their skills for the 21st century. And with that, the 5Cs, communication, culture, collaboration, creativity, and critical thinking. And we are going to integrate that, or we have been integrating that, with the ASEAN community, especially with it opening up in 2015.So for our final session today, this is what we're going to do. We're going to have our teachers present their final projects, project-based learning on ASEAN and the 5Cs. We already have a set of teachers who will present their projects, and if any teachers here also brought a project they didn't send by email, we are more than welcome. We would love you to share your project with us.After presenting a project, the teachers are asked to demonstrate a part of an activity. And this is something very brief, part of the lesson that they did with their students or would like to do with their students. After the demonstration and the presentation, as a group, we will talk about and discuss that project, how it's helping our students develop their 21st century skills. And lastly, we're just going to look forward into the future. What can we expect? What can we help? What else can we do to help our students develop their critical thinking, creativity, communication, collaboration, and intercultural skills? So before we get into that, let's have a little warm-up, a brainstorm.Write down as many as you can in 2 minutes skills that we need for the 21st century. We, all of us, need for the 21st century. You can make a list, a mind map, whatever you think is necessary for you. Okay. All right. So, everyone, please put your pencils down. all right. Well, let's begin.Let's begin in Hua Hin, actually. In Hua Hin, what skills do you have listed down? It's hard to total everything up with all the teachers there, but maybe you can just shout them out. What are some skills for the 21st century?
3: Yes, good morning.
1: Hi.Good morning.
3: Yes. Now, skills we need for the 21st century. my opinion, it's okay. Communications. First, we need communication. We need to be active to do anything, especially learning something new and doing something new as well. Being flexible,
1: mm-hmm.
3: open-minded,
1: mm-hmm.
3: technology-oriented,
1: mm-hmm.
3: and high responsible for mm-hmm. what mm-hmm. they do, for the environment, for themselves, for the society, for the community, mm. as well.
1: Okay.
3: Thank you.
1: All right. Thank you. Ooh. All right. Bangkok. We'll go back to what Hua Hin said after we hear what teachers here in Bangkok said. Anything here that's the same? Maybe some different skills? Anyone here? Agenda? Okay.
2: Okay, just the same critical thinking and communicate, computer skill,
1: mm-hmm.
2: Four skill of language like listening,
1: mm-hmm.
2: reading, writing, speaking,
1: mm-hmm.
2: Integrating,
1: mm-hmm.
2: and creative.
1: Mm-hmm. Yeah. Creativity. Okay, all right, thank you. And I think there are teachers also in the back behind Agenda. Did you have, I saw your microphone.
4: like people skill, how people live together,
1: mm.
4: and lifelong learning skill, because mm. students have to learn more, and we have high technology now. They have to see like what they want to learn, what is good for them.
1: Right, thank you. All great ideas, contributions. We have the five skills, the five C's in there that we mentioned, right? In addition to those, in Hua Hin, you mentioned flexibility, responsibility for self, society, and the environment. And then you had something being active, participatory, which is some way similar to responsibility, right? You have to be active, engaged, up in your head and also with your body, right? To take initiative, right? To take initiative, to take risks sometimes, which is also part of creativity. And we have here in Bangkok mentioning also the integration of the language skills and also soft skills. We call them soft skills now. And what we added for both Hua Hin and Bangkok, the technology skills, exactly, right? We need to adapt to different technologies very quickly these days. All right, excellent. Ajahn? Okay, not yet. Okay, so the reason why we're doing this is we're trying to make a quick review of what we've been doing these past five sessions and thinking about these 21st century skills that we are developing, not just for our students, but for ourselves, for our neighbors, for our families, for strangers we meet, for basically the human race, right? How we, as lifelong learners, can succeed in the 21st century and beyond to make this world a better place to live in and helping each other and collaborating with each other. And we are thinking about this in terms of the ASEAN community as well. And so this is something I found on the internet, and it was perfect in showing how these different skills there, they're quite small, are integrated into a classroom also. Innovation, literacy, entrepreneurial skills, right? Thinking a business way, and also knowing about health and a few other things here, civic, economic, problem-solving skills, which has to do with creativity and critical thinking, intercultural, cross-cultural skills, many different skills all intertwined. And so, in this last session, as we're listening to our teachers present their projects with their students, Let's think about these 21st century skills. Let's think about how these skills can be developed in our students and how we can help that. So for the final projects, we're going to first begin with the teachers who sent in their projects via email, and then it's followed by teachers who brought in any projects or any ideas that you have that you didn't have time to send via email. So for those teachers here in Bangkok and also in Hua Hin who didn't have time but brought something in, please do share it. Here's the order of the presentation. I mentioned it earlier. So teachers, you have about 3 to 5 minutes to talk about your project. It's okay if you go over 5 minutes, it's fine. It's just a marker. And after the presentation, I would like you, it would be great if you can demonstrate or show a part of an activity to teach us what it is that you did or would like to do with your students. And the third part is all of us talking about the project and how it relates to the 21st century skills as well. Okay, so presentation, demonstration, and discussion. For the discussion, I will show this slide, and you also have it in your handout. It's basically these two questions that we want to think about, and any other comments you can make also. First question is, how does this project help develop students' 21st century skills, which I mentioned? And the second one is, how does this project help students prepare for ASEAN 2015? So something more general, 21st century skills, and then a bit more specific with the ASEAN community. Though these are things we should be thinking about when we're listening to our fellow teachers. So today, Ajahn Narpon will explain a little bit first.
0: จากกิจกรรมที่ท่านจันเชให้ทำเมื่อกี้นะคะคล้ายๆกับเป็นการ brainstorm นะคะว่า skill ซึ่งจำเป็นสำหรับ 21st century นี่คืออะไรบ้างเนี่ยนะคะก็ทางหัวหินก็ได้พูดถึงทั้ง skill 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
1: All right thank you อาจารย์ All right so the first three teachers that I would like to present their projects first would be Ajahn Phon or Pananida with folk tales followed by Ajahn Sukhon and three ajahns here in Bangkok, Jinjuta, Kanjana, and Yotaka. Oh, beautiful names. All right, so those first set of teachers first. So Ajahn Phon, are you ready to present us your project? There's also a handout in your packet about her PowerPoint slides.
0: ท่านแรกที่จะนำเสนอนะคะคืออาจารย์พันนิดามาลาสิงห์นะคะจากทางอบรมที่หัวหินนะคะในหัวข้อโปรเจกต์ชื่อ The ASEAN Puppet Folk Tales ค่ะ
5: โอเค
1: I remember you อาจารย์ฟอน
5: Good morning everyone
1: Good morning
5: Okay It's only the part of my students work and I will show you more and more Please wait Okay. So, yes, that is my material for showing you about my teaching to my students for today. Okay. My final project is the ASEAN Puppet Folk Tales. The purpose of this project is to encourage students to be creative. Second, to have students practice the languages used in telling a story. And the third, to have students learn about ASEAN by telling story. Okay. And now, I want to show you about my tools of the ASEAN folk tales. That's it.The character of my story, fisherman and his wife. Oh, so excited for today.
1: Oh, you're doing fine.
5: And how do I teach my student to tell story and make connection with five C's? The first step.I use the culture. Give students useful languages pattern to tell a story. Then teach students about the culture of each country in ASEAN through ASEAN folk tales. Second, communication. I use the communication for my step two. After listening to the folk tales from the teacher, students choose one ASEAN folk tales that they like, and then they take turns telling their listeners why they like the folk tales. And the lesson could be based on culture, language, belief, or others. Let them practice telling the story they choose by themselves. And the third step is collaboration. When students choose the story, divide students into groups of four or five students. Assign each group to choose an ASEAN folk tale. They have to make their own puppets belong the story. And they have to tell the folk tale that they choose. And at this step, the teacher is only the consultant. And walk to looking for the student to practice and use the language. And correct them when they use the wrong language or wrong grammar. Step four, creative thinking. Students design their own side of telling a folk tale. They can use their creative thinking skill in designing clothes or scene or characters, whatever. And the last one, step five, critical thinking. When each group tells their folk tale, they have to think about the moral of the stories and each other groups to discuss about it. They also have to prepare questions to ask their friends to shake their attention and understanding. Okay, and now I want to show you about my story. The story is about the fisherman and his wife. The story is Golden Chain. Golden Chain.
1: Golden Chain.
5: Yes. The story is a folk tale of Malaysia.
1: Malaysian folk
5: tale. Yes, Malaysia. And now I have my buddy, two buddy to pray about my puppet. Okay.
1: Okay. So we're in a demonstration.
5: Yes. Okay. Golden Chain. Parkaboo and his wife, Mark Money, were very poor. They live in an old hut beside a lake. Every day, they would go out to catch fish. One day, Parkaboo and his wife went fishing. Parkaboo felt something to pulling on his fishing line. He felt excited and started pulling the line.
6: Hello, baby. I think I caught a fish.
5: Exclaimed Parkaboo. Parkaboo pulled his fishing line with all his might.
6: I think it is a big fish,
5: say Mark Money. She helped her husband to pull in fish. However, it was difficult to pull in the fishing line. They did not give up. The couple pulled harder. They were shocked. The fishing line has hooked onto Golden Chain. They kept pulling up on the Golden Chain. The couple was very happy.
6: We will be rich when we sell this Golden Chain,
5: said Mud Money.
6: Oh, baby, we will get a lot of money.
5: The husband nodded and agreed. Parkaboo and Mark Money continued to pull in the Golden Chain. The more they pulled, the longer Golden Chain was. There was no end on the Golden Chain. Parkaboo started to worry.
6: This is very useful. I wonder how long this chain really is,
5: he said to himself. Mark Money did not know that the Parkaboo was very worried about it. And she was thinking of selling the Golden Chain and becoming a millionaire. Parkaboo continued to worry. The boat has become very, very heavy. He was frightened the boat was sinking. It has already sunk a little.
6: Oh, let's get a chance. Our boat will sink if we continue to pull this Golden Chain,
5: say Parkaboo, who has started to panic.
6: Don't be silly,
5: said Mud Money. Mud Money continued pulling the Golden Chain. She ignored Parkaboo's advice. She thought he was being silly. After the short time, their boat began to get heavier and heavier. It began to sink. Both of them quickly jumped off the boat.
6: Hey, we lost everything. We should not be greedy,
5: said Parkaboo sadly. Mark Money regretted not listening to Parkaboo's advice. The moral of this story is, kill not the goose that lays the golden eggs. Okay, thank you very much.
1: Thank you very much, Ajahn Phorn. All right. So, thank you very much. That was exciting. And thank you for your buddies, you say, colleagues who are acting as your students. So everyone, especially here in Bangkok, since we were the captive audience, let's first think about what Ajahn Phorn was talking about. You could also look at the handout, right? How she integrated the five C's in her lesson on ASEAN folktales and what the students were going to do for each C.

0: And let's go back to those questions. And the first question, how does this project develop students, her students, 21st century skills? And second, how does it help them prepare for ASEAN 2015? So also in Hua Hin, you could think about this, even also Ajahn Phon, right? To assess your own and to reflect on your own project with your students. And give you a couple of minutes to think about this, and we will ask you to share your ideas on this discussion. All right, would anyone here in Bangkok or Hua Hin like to share their ideas for their reflection about 21st century skills and about preparation for ASEAN?
1: ท่านอาจารย์มีความเห็นไหมคะว่าโปรเจกต์ของอาจารย์พันธนิดานี่จะช่วยให้นักเรียนของเราพัฒนาทักษะที่จำเป็นสำหรับศตวรรษที่21แล้วก็ทักษะที่จำเป็นสำหรับการเตรียมตัวเข้าสู่ประชาคมอาเซียนอย่างไรคนท่านจะเห็นชัดนะคะในโปรเจกต์ของอาจารย์พันธนิดานะคะอาจารย์ก็มี 5Cs ครบเลยเชิญเลยค่ะอาจารย
0: ์อาจารย์นิรมล has something to share
2: good morning that's very good and interesting puppet folk tale and the answer for number one is we think that for the 21st century student can learn about intercultural skill. And for number two, this prepare our student to learn about ASEAN neighborhood, something like the way people live.
0: The way of life and the culture, the beliefs of the other ASEAN countries.
2: Yes. And right. Maybe compare with ours.
0: Folktale.
2: Thank you.
0: Anyone else like to share, either here in Bangkok or there in Hua Hin?
3: Morning. I'm in Hua Hin.
0: Hello.
3: Hello. A very experienced project. All of us know the students write the fairy tales. So this project will complete all two answers. Because the student can use four skill of English and use many skill that we talked in the last time. Okay, thank you.
0: Thank you, that's right. Yes, the integration of the language skills and including the five C's also in that. And the intercultural communication is definitely there because I think also with folk tales, it shows a different part, also the beliefs of a country, of a culture. And to be able to dive into that or to dig deep into that part of literature, right? That aspect of culture in a different country, in this case of Malaysia, it lets us see a window into the country, into the ASEAN country. And a folk tale, what's great about this project, is the fact that there are the morals and the lessons. So it also shows us and shows the students the different beliefs, values, and the norms of a specific society, even if those norms are from a folktale. You can compare those norms before with the norms now, the values and how they changed, right? When we think about many different folktales from different countries, it shows how people were valuing their values on family or telling the truth or friendship. And it just shows us a window into the culture. So I think that's what's also great because the students can think about that. And like Ajahn Niramon said, compare it with their own culture.
1: ค่ะสำหรับโปรเจกต์ของอาจารย์พันธนิดานะคะที่เกี่ยวกับการเล่านิทานพื้นบ้านนะคะผ่าน

0: Next, right? Party song. 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Malaysia.
1: Right. Okay.
0: Malaysia. Malaysia in. Okay. Selamat datang, please. Selamat datang. Again. Selamat datang.
1: Oh, selamat datang. Yeah.
0: Selamat datang.
1: Thank
0: and,
1: you.
0: Two. And the left. Cambodia. Cambodia. Thai is Kampucha. Cambodia. Greeting is Swasade. Swasade. Again, please. Swasade. Oh, thank you. And the right. Singapore. Ni hao. Ni hao. Chinese, same. Number three.
1: Yeah, good
0: morning. Okay. And the left. Left is Vietnam. Xin chào. Okay. And the right. Philippines. Kumusta.
1: Philippines. Kumusta.
0: Kumusta. Okay. Pass. Four. Lao. Sabadi. My sister need loud all around. Loud. Somebody. Okay. Next. Oh, is your ability here? No. Thailand is beautiful and lovely. Thailand. Sawatdee.
1: Okay.
0: And the last piece and number five. Brunei Darussalam. And speak. Brunei Darussalam.
1: Darussalam.
0: Same Malaysia. Greeting, same Malaysia. Mm-hmm. Okay. Selamat datang. Again,
1: selamat
0: please.
1: Datang.
0: Selamat datang. Okay. In effect. Okay. Thank you. And the last, right. That one. Myanmar. Mm-hmm. Myanmar.
1: Mm-hmm.
0: Minglaba. But Thai is, and the joke is Mingalaba. No, Mingalaba. Mingalaba. Okay, thank you very much. Thank you.
1: Thank you very much.
0: And the next, Miss, you can see video and I send my email to YouTube. You can.
1: Well, I think right now, if we have time later, we will show the video because it's about 10 minutes long. However, right now, if it's okay, we will just talk about your project right now. We will show the video a little later because if you show, everyone knows the YouTube. Mm-hmm. Dan Sukhon, can you repeat the address and YouTube, and if we have some time later, we can show it. But at home, you can also view the video yourself. Oh, here's a little bit of it. So, which dance is this one, Ajahn? Which country?
0: Okay.
1: If Singapore.
0: But it,
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1: 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Yes, discussion.
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1: All right. Would anyone like to share their thoughts on Ajahn Sukhon's project with the costumes and the greetings? It could either be in Hua Hin or here in Bangkok. Any ideas you have? So how does this project develop students' 21st century skills? And second, how did this, does this help them prepare for the ASEAN community? Any ideas are welcome. Oh yes, Ajahn here in Bangkok first.
3: And the first, in the cultural skill, because students have to learn about greeting, dancing, and the second, students learn how to prepare themselves for AEC.
1: And in what way are they preparing for AEC with the project?
3: How to say
1: the greeting.
3: Greeting.
1: Okay. This is the first part of communication, right? Is a greeting. Yes. And a lot of it for Ajahn Sukhon's project, it's all the physical attributes of the culture, right? So it's very representative of the ASEAN country, right? Through the costume, the dress, and how we can identify that culture. And it was very lovely of you, Ajahn, to help us pronounce the correct way for the greeting, right? And then the next step after that would be perhaps more phrases and expressions from that country. And it's too bad we couldn't see the rest of the dance, but I invite all of you. It is quite long, but it is also just very entertaining. Just to see the students are quite talented dancing the specific performance, specific dance from the country. All right, thank you very much. All right.
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1: Right, thank you. Right, so we will have here in Bangkok Ajahn's Jintana, Ganjana, and Yotaka. After they go, they will be followed by Ajahn Panya and then Ajahn Sunan in Hua Hin. Okay, so Ajahn's here.
4: Good morning again.
1: Good morning.
4: In my school, had different from the others because of my school is very big. We have a student from kindergarten until Matuyom 6, about 4,000 students in my school. So that's a good luck for us that the director give us the budget to prepare the ASEAN station. We have the theme of this project that Anwa join hands in proceeding to ASEAN. Okay, let's see the PowerPoint. And after that, we separate each class to be one country. Batom one, you are Brunei. Batom two, Cambodia. Batom three, Indonesia, Laos, and Myanmar, Malaysia, Myanmar, Philippines, Singapore, Thai, and Vietnam. Until Matuyom 4, 5, 6. And after that, we invite the parents to come to join our activities. And we let the students in every level to dress country if you want, because of the parents can support a lot in my school. So that about 90% of the students dress any country if that they want. Mm-hmm. Very, very that the like the popular in my school on that day. We have set about 3 days of ASEAN. After that, the student, we have English program in my school. We separate the foreigner to stay in each station, mm-hmm. two teachers in the station to communicate with the student. Mm-hmm. We have the passport for the student in each class, mm-hmm. and you have to go to visit every countries in ASEAN and communicate with the foreigner and you have to in the session we said about food, about the venue, about the detail of each country, and the student have, we have a representative in each station that can speak English, can greeting in the language of that country, mm-hmm. and we have the session for cooking. We can join and cooking the national food that the country that like when we go to Laos, you can cook a salad Luang Prabang, mm-hmm. and we can cook a koi kak from Brunei, or kai steak from Brunei, or khao tom mat from Myanmar, anything like that, mm-hmm. and we has we can sell it. Every students that they want to join and buy every food from each country, mm-hmm. and after that they have to make the use the passport. If you can answer the question or you can fill the blanks of the paper, we have stamp in each country, and if you finish 10 countries, you get the certificate from the school stations, like that.
5: Oh, wow.
4: And it's okay. Let's see the slides.
5: Okay.
4: Oh, sorry. We have ASEAN plus 3.
5: Plus 3.
4: Yeah, yeah.
5: Okay. Could you explain
4: the Chinese, Korean, and
5: Japan. And
6: Japan.
4: Yeah.
6: Our school project US5C mm-hmm. is one cooperation. Teacher and student, we help each other for prepare this exhibition, mm-hmm. and the student help to make a map to help to cook mm-hmm. like this and prepare the place. Mm-hmm. To culture, the student can learn from costume, food, and place in this country. Mm-hmm. Three, communication. The student can talk about what is different from each other country. And sometimes the student asks the teacher for what is happening in this country, mm-hmm. what is the place in this country. Mm-hmm. And every teacher must say the language. What's it called? The language from each country.
5: Right.
6: Like a smart, salam, like this.
5: Right.
6: And creative thinking is the student can learn about what is in their worksheet. They can look for every action and work in their worksheet.
5: Right.
6: And critical thinking is after they learn from exhibition, they can analyze what is different from Thailand, from mm-hmm. our country.
5: Right.
6: Thank you.
5: Thank you. That's great. Okay. But before I start talking about it, I would like all the others to talk about this wonderful project. So let's think about the teacher's project here with this 3 day, yeah. right? It's like a 3 day exhibition experience for the teachers, the parents, and the students, the whole the community. Okay, about a minute for us to think about.
7: คุยกันนะคะว่าโปรเจกต์นี้เป็นอย่างไรนะคะตอบคำถาม2คำถามของเราหรือไม่ค่ะ

0: is. In Hohenheim, do we have any comments?
1: Excuse me.
0: Oh, yes.
1: Okay, good morning, everyone.
0: Good morning.
1: I'm from Hohenheim. Okay, I'd like to say something about this presentation. I think it's really wonderful exhibition, even about this, because everyone can participate in this. And it's all day, I mean, everyone can have fun. And if they want to get a certificate, they have to do something, like writing something in English or do some activity, something like that. And it's great. I think it's really good. It's really great. And I like it very much. And I think... okay. I think if I use this idea for my school, I will. I think it's gonna be just one day because it's. I think it's quite too long for 3 days. Yeah.
0: Okay.
1: It's just for my school only. I mean.
0: Of course.
1: Thank you
0: very much. Of course, you made a very good point. I agree, it is a wonderful project. But as we are learning of each other's projects here, we have to think, how can we adapt this to our school? How can we use this in our classrooms, with our students, with our teachers? And you're already thinking about that and making some changes already for the future. Just one day is enough, at least for your school. And you did bring up a good point. This is all about participation, right? Everyone's participating. Just like Ajahn and Huayhin said, a 21st century skill, being active. It's being part of the lifelong learning community, being engaged. And I believe, Ajahn, here you mentioned that there is English communication going on during this exhibition. And so, because remember, even though we do have the ASEAN countries and they're very rich in culture and language, there's also the medium of English that connects the ASEAN countries together as a neutral form of communication. And so we just have to remind ourselves of that English still is a very useful tool. And what's great about this also is it's very experiential. The students have fun, just like what you said in Hohenheim. It's fun, you learn while you're having fun, and there's a kind of test, but with the passport and the questions. And it's also allowing students to reflect on their experience. So yes, great job. Yes.
2: That's why we said 3 days, because of we have many students. So that Patom 1, 2, 3 on this day, Patom 4, 5, 6 on this day, and Mathayom on this day.
0: It is a big
2: and
0: school.
2: The worksheet or the passport, we have to separate the how difficult and how to belong to each student. Right. If Patom 1, 2, 3 sometimes only color the flag, or sometimes answer right. like the national flower or the capital city like that.
0: Right.
2: Okay,
0: right.
2: Thank you.
0: That's right. Yes, it's very, you get everyone involved, all the different levels. Everyone is accepted. It's a very inclusive exhibit. That's great.
3: Thank you. Ka gong ท่านอาจารย์กาญจนาอาจารย์จินตนาอาจารย์โยธการนะคะจากโรงเรียนอนุราชประสิทธิ์นะคะก็ได้ทำโปรเจกต์ซึ่งน่าสนใจมากๆนะคะอาจารย์บอกว่าทำ3วันด้วยกันนะคะให้นักเรียนเนี่ยเลือกแต่งตัวตามชาติที่ตัวเองชอบตัวเองสนใจนะคะก็แล้วก็3วันเนี่ยอาจารย์ให้เหตุผลว่าเพราะว่าอาจารย์นี่มีตั้งแต่ชั้นอนุบาลใช่ไหมคะจนมัธยม6เลยนะคะเพราะฉะนั้นเนี่ยอาจารย์ก็จะแบ่งกลุ่มว่ากลุ่มชั้นไหนนะคะเข้าวันไหนนะคะมาร่วมงานวันไหนแล้วก็สิ่งที่สำคัญ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

0: Alright, would anyone here in Bangkok or in Hua Hin like to comment on the Somtham project of Ajahn Panya? I saw many faces that looked very interested and intrigued by the project, especially since this project is only right now just an idea on paper, but it's something that he will do in the future. Any comments about 21st century skills, the five C's, about how you will adapt this in your class, what makes this interesting, any of those ideas? Oh yes, here, Ajahn Da.
1: I think the 5C skill is okay, and I would like to add that I heard that they discuss about the ingredient or something like that, so discussing skill for the first question.
0: Right.
1: And for the second question, the student can learn about how to make like exotic local food like somtam, or in Lao they can use another somtam different from
0: right.
1: Thai.
0: Right, yeah. Right. It's learning about the food culture of the other countries and the local ingredients and what's similar and different from those dishes. That's right. And this discussion skill to be done in English, correct, would be about, yes, Ajahn Phai.
2: I have one question about somtam. I always think all my life that somtam is something like local Thai somtam, but now I'm not sure that it's Thai or not, because Laos in some neighborhood, somtam and somtam go inter already. So now I don't know exactly that it's Thai or not.
0: Right.
2: So I have like for Ajahn
0: Panya,
2: to let the student or search more that what is exact for somtam.
0: Right.
2: Yeah.
0: Okay. Right, the history of somtam. Right. Thank you. That's a great idea for Ajahn Panya and for teachers here who want to adapt this, right? The history of food, the history of a certain dish, where did it really come from? And why did it come to be? Was it because it was really cheap and that was what many villagers had to make, right? That was the basic dish. And where did it really start? Which region in Southeast Asia, right? That's the investigative reporting or investigative, the research done by the students. So that's the going into critical thinking, which is what Ajahn Panya included in his objectives. Well done. Thank you, Ajahn. That's great. I wish you luck. All right, so Ajahn Sunan, and on more on food. Are you ready, Ajahn, to talk about your project? You can just summarize your project when we're showing it. Okay, so you don't have to go through every point. You could just talk about it.
3: Yes.
0: Okay.
3: Good morning.
4: Ajahn Sunan, sarup sansan ka dai ka, na ka, pom mai dong an tuk kho, tuk khan ton ka.
3: Good morning, Ajahn Ching and Ajahn Nalaporn. And good morning, everyone. My name is Sunan Tangjali. I'm from Kung Kalam School at Hua Hin site. It's this is my final project. Something changed that I give your document. Okay. The topic is I should about food. Because everyone love to eat. Okay. My topic is how to make a fruit snack. I tried the student thing about how to make ingredients, TV advertisement spot or poster, and packing style. And the objective, student able to create fruit snack. who snack, explain how to make something that they want. Able to identify the ingredient, make a TV advertisement spot or to promote their products to ASEAN country. Design a poster of the product and decide the package style of the product that they think. Before I give them this project, I have to talk to teach them about something such as I should spicy tamarind balls because spicy tamarind balls make you awake alert alive. Uh-huh. Okay. We let students study about this passage and then we design exercise for them to know about the vocabulary. Okay, matching. I will try for you. Okay, after you finish, okay, next we start with the verb that we have to use. Necessary for their project too. Okay.
0: There's the worksheets. Okay, you're sharing the worksheets.
3: Next, okay, we simplify the passage to easy to when they write how to use. Okay. And this is a key for the student. Okay. After they learn everything about grammar and how to do everything, okay, we let them do the project. About discuss about what fruit we should in our country or in Asian country, and how would they want to do what kind of fruit, okay, and then we teacher should give a example for style. Packaging style. Okay, let them discard what is the best for that group. Uh-huh. Right. And then after finish everything, exercise, okay, we let them follow their project. Teacher should guide them, you should choose the fruit from local fruit is make them value. Okay, is that all for me? Thank you so much.
0: Excellent, that's great. Yes, we're getting claps, yes. So let's think about Ajahn Sunan's project with also showing, she showed some of the activities that the students had to do and your comments.
4: ค่ะสำหรับโครงการอาจารย์สุนันท์นะคะทำมะขาม3รสนะคะค่ะน่าสนใจมากแล้วก็มีเน้นให้นักเรียนเนี่ยลองคิดดีไซน์นะคะแพ็กเกจของผลิตภัณฑ์นะคะรวมทั้งดีไซน์การโฆษณานำเสนอผลิตภัณฑ์ด้วยค
0: ่
4: ะ
0: All right, would anyone here like to share their comments about Ajahn Sunan's project and how it relates to the 5 C'sASEAN community and 21st century skills. I see some lively discussions. After Ajahn Sunan is going to be Ajahn Chalimlap. But first we will talk about Ajahn Sunan's project. Either there in Hua Hin or here in Bangkok. Or perhaps you could even share what you think is interesting about it, or how you would adapt this to your class. Yes, here. Okay, we have a comment coming. Let's not be shy. We have the mic. Oh yes, we have. We will start with a gentleman here, and then yes.
5: Yes. For my opinions, I think it's perfect project because it is project less student things and creates poster for advertising. For advertisement, and then. This project let students speak for presents out of dance products. Right. Yes, I like it. Very good.
0: Thank you.
5: Thank you.
0: Right, the aspect, the creativity aspect, right? Thinking of the packaging and then presenting it in front of everyone like they're selling the product, right? That's what you like. Okay, thank you. And here, Ajahn, I think someone wanted to share something. No? Oh, Ajahn, not anong.
6: We talk about how to run a business of preserved fruit in ASEAN countries.
0: Ah.
6: if we want to teach our students to think about how to do a business in ASEAN country with the preserved fruit, so that we must teach them to survey or to invest about what fruit or what kind of fruit is very popular among ASEAN countries.
0: Mm-hmm.
6: So that we talk about mangosteens, because in some countries cannot plant mangosteens, so many countries import some mangosteen from Thailand. So only fresh mangosteen maybe is not interesting, but to preserve, how to preserve mangosteen is very interesting for students.
0: Right.
6: So they must use their own creativity, how to make preserve mangosteens, and to do the other activity as advertise or design a package of their own preserved mangosteen.
0: Right.
6: Is that I like these activities, but we should teach our students to think more, to think different from something that they have learned before. Tamarind is common in Thailand, but in the other countries, tamarind may be not popular in the other countries.
0: Right. Yes. Thank you very much. You've made very good points. Ajahn Sunan, you heard that. You can make your students entrepreneurs. And also, I think maybe you are interested also in making your own business, side business with the preserved fruits. Yes, this is all about creativity, right? Collaboration, communication to other countries. Hey, buy this product. I know you don't have it, right? And it's a way of introducing a local fruit that others don't have in a culture in a different country. Excellent. Thank you.
4: ค่ะประเด็นสำคัญของโครงการของอาจารย์สุนันท์นะคะที่ทำเรื่องมะขามสามรสนี่นะคะก็ท่านอาจารย์นุตนงค์นะคะทางจากทางกรุงเทพก็ได้บอกว่าก็จริงๆแล้วเนี่ยก็น่าจะคิดต่อยอดออกไปอีกนะคะว่ามะขามเนี่ยมันอาจจะธรรมดาเกินไปนะคะและอาจารย์ก็ยกตัวอย่างอย่างเช่นมังคุดใช่ไหมคะที่ประเทศอื่นๆในอาเซียนเนี่ยเขาไม่มีนะคะแล้วเขาก็ชอบกันมากเลยเป็นไปได้ไหมที่เราจะหาทางที่จะทำขนมนะคะฟรุตสแน็คเนี่ยจากมังคุดนะคะแล้วก็ส่งไปตีตลาดทั่วอ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
0: Thank you Ajahn All right so we're going to have Ajahn Talem Lap talk about his project or her project I'm not sure actually I'm sorry and if you can briefly explain it's quite long and it's very interesting your project on the national anthem and after that you are followed by Ajahn Kanungnit All right so Ajahn Talem Lap please explain your interesting project
4: อาจารย์เฉลิมลาภค่ะจากหัวหินนะคะค่ะสรุปสั้นๆนะคะเพราะว่าโปรเจกต์ของอาจารย์นี้ค่อนข้างจะยาวเรื่องเพลงชาติค่ะ
7: Good morning everyone I just create my project for a few days so please give me some feedback if you can thank you our goal is the same as our goal of Ajahn Chay projects to present a project that integrate the 5C that is our topic in this year. The objective is to practice how to find knowledge by searching, compile information by using critical thinking, to know the cultures. The second is to know the cultures of national anthems, ASEAN song, and create picture from each song, each nation, each country. The third is collaborate in team, and the fourth is communicate to describe in each picture. The background and importance of this project is nowadays ASEAN's role and influence has strong base in Southeast Asia and with our students. So let them have more chance to practice or learning in every role or every influence of ASEAN. For to promote the national anthems, ASEAN song, to find and to communicate each song. So description about my project is every anthem is meant for ASEAN students. Students will know the text and sing a national anthem song from respective country. I think the text four to 6 weeks for this project. Mm-hmm. The activities, each group study national anthem ASEAN song with some of the subject information. They are, the first is interest data. The first is interest data of each country. The second is lyric in official language. And English translate. Will translate word by word or summary that song. The last is imagination picture from that song, from that picture. Maybe the last activity is let them discuss about that country or have some question or answer from that country. Okay. Our project has, the product of our project, of my project, is PowerPoint with information about national anthem song from ASEAN country in local language and in English, and especially imagination picture.
0: Mm-hmm. Okay. All right. You don't have to go through the it's quite detailed, actually. It's great.
7: I have Malaysia song. I have time to present.
0: Oh, unfortunately, we don't have time to play one of the songs. Another Malaysian theme.
7: I have some example. I have some.
0: Yes, and unfortunately, we don't have time. But we would like to share this eventually on Facebook or with each other. We have some of the handouts. You do have a very good project. We just don't have time to listen to the song. And this is a very detailed project that you have here.
7: Give me a few minutes to present only document for caring projects.
0: Well, actually, we don't have time to show the document, unfortunately. We're really sorry for that. But what you did share is something that we can think about very quickly and give some feedback to Ajanta Lemlap. Can we give her some feedback about her project? Just very detailed.
4: ของอาจารย์ท่านอาจารย์เฉลิมลาภนะคะก็คือให้นักเรียนเนี่ยได้รู้จักเพลงชาติของทั้ง10ประเทศของอาเซียนนะคะแล้วก็ประเด็นสำคัญที่ท่านอาจารย์ให้นักเรียนทำก็คือว่าให้ลองอาจจะเป็นวาดภาพนะคะหรือว่าหาภาพมาประกอบนะคะที่จะสื่อถึงเพลงชาติของแต่ละประเทศค่ะก็อาจารย์ก็ลองดูนะคะว่าจะประยุกต์นำมาประยุกต์ในการเรียนการสอนของอาจารย์ได้อย่างไรนะคะแล้วก็ได้แสดงให้เห็นการพัฒนาของ 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
0: The This is more like a popcorn discussion. Just think very quickly, whatever idea or comments you have about Adanta Lemlap's project, please just share right away. Would anyone quickly like to share their comments about how this project helps prepare students for the 21st century and the ASEAN community with the five C's? The national anthem. I think this is quite similar. I can give some of my feedback. I think this is a very good project because it allows students to do their own research on the national anthem and the song. And it also includes collaboration among the students to not only perform the song, but to discuss what it means. What does this song say about the history of the country? What does this say about the beliefs of the country, the philosophies? So it's great in that way that you get to know the culture and the history, the beliefs, the values. So again, it's opening the doors to the ASEAN countries, and students work together to do that. And it's also in the form of a song, which is quite different. It's not just a film, it's not a performance, it's something that you listen to and that they can perform themselves. So it's also quite interactive. And perhaps something we can adapt to this, Adanta Lemlap, is maybe students can write their own song too, right? So I think this is a very great project, and I thank you very much for the hard work that you have put together in this. Please do follow up with how your students work on this. Okay.
4: And I think the other point is that Adanta Lemlap would ask her students to draw the picture related to the national anthem song. And that's good because, you know, they don't need to summarize the song, you know, by, I mean, written words, but they can just summarize it through the picture.
0: Right. It's the imagination that they're using, right? What kind of picture represents this song? Again, using creativity there. So excellent project altogether. Congratulations. So unfortunately, we will have time for Adam Kamunmit and for Adam Siripon, Chaman Sida, and Adam Sopa. I think you will have to choose which one amongst yourselves would like to share because of the limited time we have for this session. So after Adam Kamunmit, after you go, the other three teachers, please decide who would like to go and share their project. Oh. Okay.
8: Good morning in my site, Wahin and Bangkok. My project is Popular Festival. I will present my Loy Kathong festivals in Thailand. It's very popular. The first C is culture. I will tell the student to learn about history of Loy Kathong days, why they have Loy Kathong Day in Thailand. And next, the second C is creativity. The student think about the activity on Loy Kathong Day because it's a special day of Thai people. What's the activity the people usually do? For example, about food, favorite food, costume, activity that people usually do. The third C is critical thinking. The student make in group to draw my mapping about Loy Kathong days. The fourth C is communication. The student will make an invitation card or postcard or brochure to present Loy Kathong Day in the festival popular in Thailand to show. And then the students share in Facebook or LINE or email because I know everyone have Facebook or LINE or email, okay? And then the collaboration went on November in Thailand is a Loi Kathong Day. The teacher will teach students to make kathong. Make kathong. They will bring a banana leaf, flower, and then we will contrast about the beautiful kathong. Is the beautiful, and we will give them a prize or anything. Thank you.
0: All right. Thank you. Ajahn, what's really great about that, how you integrate the five C's, is that the students are participating in every part of this project. And what's also interesting is that it ends in the application. You talk about from the history until it's present, right, for everyone to see. And it also includes social media, also what's great about it. Something to think about with this is you're focusing on the popular festival in Thailand. It would be great to spread this out, right? Popular festivals in other ASEAN countries that students can research the history of and then prepare something to show, kind of like the exhibit from the school earlier that we saw today. So this is a great project to think about now, celebrations and festivals.
4: สำหรับของท่านอาจารย์คนึงนิดนะคะก็เน้นเรื่องเทศกาลลอยกระทงของประเทศไทยนะคะโดยที่ก็เริ่มตั้งแต่ให้นักเรียนในค้นคว้านะคะเรื่องประวัติของงานเทศกาลลอยกระทงนะคะมาจนกระทั่งถึงว่าวิธีทำกระทงนะคะในสมัยนี้แล้วก็อาจจะในที่สุดก็คือให้นักเรียนก็ประกวดกันนะคะประกวดกระทงแต่ว่าในระหว่างนั้นนะคะท่านอาจารย์ก็ได้มีการให้นักเรียนนะคะก็ไม่ลืมที่จะให้นักเรียนสื่อสารด้วยการใช้ภาษาอังกฤษนะคะทั้งทางด้านการที่คุยกันถึงเรื่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
0: Hey, thank you. All right, so unfortunately we have to decide among which teachers, Ajahn Siriporn in Hua Hin or Chaman Shida here in Bangkok or Ajahn Sopa. We have time for only one teacher to talk about the project very briefly also.
4: Could I ask, since you know we have only just one Ajahn from Bangkok presenting the project, could I make a decision to ask
0: Yes, of course, Ajahn.
4: Chanan Chida from Bangkok side to present her project.
0: Okay, yes. All right, thank you.
4: Hope you don't mind, Ajahn Siriporn and Ajahn Nuchanan.
9: Thank you. Good morning. My project is Road to ASEAN. My project summarize from the project before. I need a student to know about ASEAN, especially culture. The first step I plan to teach them after I finish my lesson, I divide my student in my class into groups. Each group choose one topic from culture. Then after that they go to search or collect some information from the internet, parents or someone who know in that community. Then they come back again, they discuss the interesting points that they choose from ASEAN country. Each group can read the mind map on the whiteboard together. And then we discuss what's the best points from culture in ASEAN. Then each group they present the work by create them or show. Then everybody in the class choose the best group and show in the education school exhibition. That is the that they choose from the culture.

0: teachers think that it is very, very difficult to stop bullying. It isn't.
1: All teachers have to have a total 100% awareness of bullying being a problem.
2: I know what to do. There is someone that has made this program for us, and it works. It really works, and that's what I like about it.
3: Norway has had a pioneering role in tackling bullying. Recent initiatives have cut bullying in some schools by 50%. Why has this mountainous country of just 4.6 million made anti-bullying such a high priority? And how do they tackle bullying in school? Norwegians are well known as peacemakers. Less well known is their tradition of seeing children as a communal responsibility. This attitude was epitomised by the public response to a tragedy in the university town of Trondheim in 1994. In a case reminiscent of the killing of James Bulger, two boys were responsible for the death of a five-year-old girl. Psychologist Trun Andreasen was involved in the case.
4: It was the first day of winter here in Trondheim. During the night, there had come some snow, so a lot of children were out playing in the first snow, and among them was a girl called Silja. She was playing with a couple of friends. Somehow the two boys started to attack Silja. They hit her, kicked her, threw her down on the ground, jumped on her, hit her with stones, and left her unconscious in the snow, where she was found a little bit later, and then she was dead.
3: The two six-year-old boys were questioned by police and returned to their families.
4: We thought that it would be very important to keep the two boys in as normal a social situation as possible. We were afraid that these boys would be ostracized from society and isolated, and that that would endanger their development. So getting the boys a place in kindergarten was one of the most important things we did. And this is the kindergarten where one of the boys went.
3: Trun had to talk to parents at each kindergarten before the boys started.
4: In a situation like that, you could expect that some people would be very afraid and very angry and very sad. So we were preparing for all kinds of reactions, but the main reaction from the parents we met was that, of course, these children needed kindergarten maybe more than any other child at that moment. So they said, of course, these children must come to our kindergarten and be taken care of here.
3: The boys stayed in the area. Today, one still receives help for psychological problems, but the other leads a normal life. The tragedy did nothing to shake the country's long-held belief in children's protection and rights. Norway had the world's first ombudsman for children and the first anti-bullying campaign. Smacking children is against the law. A new initiative against bullying began in 2002.
1: I think really the focus on bullying started with the pupils themselves, because they made the Ombudsman for Children aware of the problem that was in Norwegian schools, and we really felt that it was time to do something about it, because it seemed like the adult community were ignoring the very sad fact that a lot of children really were scared to go to school.
3: A government-led manifesto against bullying galvanised action across the country.
1: We said during the manifesto process that the first signature, we would have zero bullying in 3 years. Of course, that was putting the goal very high, but we should aim high, because we couldn't say that we want to halve the bullying incidents. We say no bullying is accepted. And we got a new law in Norway stating that all pupils have a legal right to a good and bully-free working environment. And that is, of course, is a main step forward for pupils and children's rights. It gives them the same rights in their workplace as I have in my workplace.
3: Tenor School in Stavanger has 370 pupils from grades 1 to 10. Following publication of the manifesto, Tenor introduced an anti-bullying program, which places the responsibility on teachers. The program is called Zero.
5: Semper Vicky, bye-bye.
3: One day, pupils were on a trip on the school boat across the local fjord to the islands beyond. A small group of students started picking on a classmate, verbally and physically. They carried on after school. The boy reported what had happened the next morning. Any incident is dealt with immediately, whether it happens in or out of school. There's a strict process that all staff employ. First, teacher Elin Åkesson talks to the victim.
2: Jeg synes det var veldig trist, Sven Henrik, å få høre hva som skjedde på båtturen, men jeg vil at du skal fortelle meg det med egne ord.
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3: Next, Elin talks to each bully separately.
5: Tore, kan jeg få snakke litt med deg?
7: Hva nå?
5: Jeg vil snakke med deg. They feel tougher when they are together. When they are alone, they're actually quite small. And then they listen. Jeg har hørt av Svein Henrik at det skjedde noe på båtturen i går. 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
7: Ja.
5: Gjør du det? Fint. It allows me to be strict. It allows me to be very clear as a grown-up. Because I'm used to when things happen, And you talk to the children that does something wrong, that is bullying, and they say, yes, but that and that happened. The program said they're not allowed to talk in the first phase of the procedure. They're not allowed to talk, they're just going to listen, they're going to be told, what did I do wrong?
2: Marte, at du har vært med og gjort båtturen for Svein Henrik i går til en ganske trist affære for han. 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
8: There is no excuse for bullying. There is no excuse. So they can't excuse themselves, but they can talk with me and the other and say, what am I going to do with this? And we also, when it's very bad, we also invite the parents in for the bullier's parents and the victim's parents, so they can all talk. And so the parents listen to what is going to happen. What are they
2: their child going to do?
3: Later, Erlend talks to the victim again, and with his agreement, to the bullies together, as a group. The same process is used by every staff member in every bullying incident.
2: I'm thinking different, you know? I'm quite embarrassed to say this because I'm not proud of myself, but I actually could think when I experienced someone said to me, oh, he bullied me, he did that, and that, and I was thinking, oh, yeah. And I was like, I can understand the bullier, you know? I feel like an awful person when I say this, but I actually thought like that. Now I just, bullying, it's not allowed. A victim is a victim. I know what to do. There is someone that has made this program for us, and it works. It really works, and that's what I like about it. And it's zero. Zero means you don't accept it at all.
3: Unlike many interventions, Norway's anti-bullying programs stem from decades of research. The Zero program was developed by Professor Arling Rølum.
0: The key is really that you say to the pupils that I do not accept bullying in this class and at this school. A little episode can be regarded as not very serious, but it's a wrong signal. If the pupils observe that the teacher look another way and do nothing, that will be a very, very bad signal.
3: At Tenor, the Zero program isn't just about tackling incidents. Just as important are the preventative strategies.
9: We have lots of zero guards out in the schoolyard. We put children together in groups across the ages, different levels on same groups, to try to make them confident or to rely on older persons. The small ones should be safe and the older ones should see that the small ones need them. So we try to tell them that it's important, their self-esteem, they are important as persons and they can talk to just anyone they see in the schoolyard.
10: Hello!
11: Jeg spurte om ikke det var med ham, men jeg fikk ikke lov. 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
9: Ja, men det skal vi ordne. 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
11: Hva
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11: Noen er der, og noen er der oppe.
9: Kom an til å gå med, så holder du meg i hånd, så skal vi filme alt slett.
11: Det er en klasse min.
9: Der, ok. Yeah, she found somebody. Oh, så tar du det med deg, så springer du på. Ha det! Everybody knows now, after the program, that they can't say no. I already have my friend here. We won't let her in. They don't say that any longer, because they know that we all include everyone. That's how we are. We all involve much more. So the guarding in the schoolyard has changed after the zero program, because as for me also, I involve more. It's important for me to know how they are, and it's important for all the others, because we get to know them out of the classroom and we see another side.

0: teachers think that it is very, very difficult to stop bullying. It isn't.
1: All teachers have to have a total 100% awareness of bullying being a problem.
2: I know what to do. There is someone that has made this gram for us, and it works. It really works, and that's what I like about it.
3: Norway has had a pioneering role in tackling bullying. Recent initiatives have cut bullying in some schools by 50%. Why has this mountainous country of just 4.6 million made anti-bullying such a high priority? And how do they tackle bullying in school?
2: God morning, vær så god, sitt ned.
4: God morning.
2: Vær så god, sitt ned.
3: In Elin's grade 2 class, pupils are reporting more bullying. Getting them to tell has been a priority.
2: When we started this program, we had to start with saying, it's allowed to tell. You have to tell if you see something. You have to tell if you experience something bad. Because we can't see it all. Unfortunately, we can't. We don't have eyes in our neck, the teachers. And after we started the program, we also told the same to the parents, of course. The parents called, because parents see and hear things we don't see and hear. Other children came to us and said, you know something? He has been bullying for days. You have to help. So it was okay to tell.
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0: 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Lover dere meg det?
2: Ja!
0: Er det bisling å gå til en voksen?
2: Nei!
0: Nei.
3: The main reasons for bullying is that there are opportunities. That means little control. And that there are rewards also. And that means to see a victim being afraid, to have applause from the audience and so on. And it is the teachers that is in the absolutely best position to reduce both the opportunities and the rewards. The pupils should know that the teachers do not accept it, that the teacher monitor the pupils in a good way. To take away the rewards is more difficult. It is difficult to take away the rewards that the victim is hurt, for example. But it is possible to take away the applause from the audience, and that is also very, very important. It is not good if the pupils are loaded to do something in front of one teacher and there is another standard for another teacher. Someone has said that it takes a village to raise a child, and this is really, really true at the school also.
4: Schools which have successfully reduced bullying, like Tia Lyken School in Oslo, are open about the problem and regularly survey students about it. When the school first introduced an anti-bullying programme similar to Zero, a pupil survey revealed 40% of students were being bullied.
5: When I first came here, it was a really tough environment, and it was difficult to keep the focus on teaching, because the focus was always on the behaviour and the class behaviour and also the bullying part. It was difficult to know what to do, and because we didn't have a system that took care of those things, so you were left alone with that job.
4: 6 years later, only 8% say they're being bullied, down from 40%.
5: Yeah. First of all, you have the time to talk together, the teachers, so then you get the feeling of not being alone. And those class meetings, you give both the children and yourself a moment in a hectic day to talk about the serious problems.
0: Men nå er det dere som er store. 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
7: Ja.
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7: At det er flere voksne ute.
0: Flere voksne ute, ja.
5: When you start with them, you won't get everyone to say something. So we have to work on that and maybe ask them easy questions so that the first things they say in these meetings are yes or no. And if you have a good environment in that meeting, it's easier for them to talk to you afterwards.
4: Tainá School has students from 6 to 16. The same approach to anti-bullying is used with all age groups.
8: Most of them thought that bullying was beating someone up. And so when I asked, is there bullying that happens in ninth grade? No, no, no, no, no, no, no, everyone said. But then we started talking about the verbal bullying and indirect bullying, turning your back when somebody comes, and the things that typical teenagers tend to do. Did you know that if you do that over time, it's bullying? And they didn't know that. So now they do know that. And I think, if nothing else, they're more aware of what they do.
4: Anti-bullying is seen as part of general education and is integrated into the weekly curriculum.
8: We spent a unit where they wrote down compliments. It was part of their grade to give compliments. And it seems like most of them put forth that effort and they came in so proud. Something that meant something, not just, oh, I like your hair. Something that really meant something to that person.

0: And then they wrote a lot about how does that feel when you give a compliment, even if you don't like that person. It makes me feel good, actually. And okay, well, if you give a compliment to so-and-so amount of people, and then they give a compliment, you've seen the movie, Pass It On. That same sort of idea. So you, as one person, can affect the day that hundreds of people are going to have. So do we talk directly about bullying all the time? No. But reminding them how you can affect a lot of people's lives. And even we discuss the extreme things that can happen. You know, you can say that one mean thing to that person every day and make suicide. Because everyone is negative to that person when they come to school. And I think then they realized.
1: I'm thinking more of what I'm saying about everyone. Every time I want to say something about someone, I think that maybe it's not the best thing to do.
2: No.
3: When we were younger, then we didn't think right, I think.
4: Didn't think about what was right and wrong.
3: Yeah, the consequences.
4: We start to see that it was bad to bully, and why we bully them when we can be friends.
2: Why do people bully? I don't understand the reason. I think they're just unsure about themselves.
5: They bully to get power.
2: Attention.
5: Be powerful. And
2: attention.
5: Belonging.
2: Be the leader in the gang.
6: Girls in year 8 get together to talk if any student is having problems.
7: At av og til så var det blikk, og du gikk litt alene i skolegården når du egentlig, mens mange andre gikk i grupper og sånn som det.
2: Jeg har ikke følt meg utestengt i det siste, men alle har vel følt seg utestengt en eller annen gang.
6: Josephine is the class representative who arranges the meetings.
8: If there are any problems in the class, or if we feel something's a bit wrong, then we just go into a group and then we talk about it, and then they'll say if they feel something is wrong, and then we'll just sort of try and fix it by ourselves. And sometimes if it's a really big problem, there'll be teachers there as well.
9: Snart så følte jeg meg litt ut for at jeg ikke helt passte inn. Jeg ikke kjente alle like godt, og at det var liksom at alle var så gode venner med alle, men så kom jeg liksom der og var ny, så jeg liksom måtte trenge meg på.
8: It's good to talk about the problems because they're sort of out in the open, and yeah, so I feel much better after the girl meetings because then we've talked about stuff that we've been irritated about or something like that.
6: Josephine's father, Martin, is English. He's lived in Norway for 20 years. He's put 3 children through the education system.
10: It seems to me that they spend a lot more time on interpersonal relationships between children and establishing networks at a child level, so that children, there's more accent on the social aspect of schooling.
6: Parental involvement is very important, and all parents are expected to take an active role.
10: If there's a pupil who is being left out and the parents take it up with the school, then we're all called in as a group of parents to discuss and see what we can do. It's not always easy. As a parent, because obviously you're occupied with your own child, not necessarily with the whole group, but obviously you do what you can.
6: Friday assembly is a major feature of the school week. Everyone attends, including some parents, and everyone gets a turn at performing.
11: It is, first of all, about the gathering, all school together, doing things together. It's very important that everybody can know that they are good at something and they get the same kind of applause, no matter what it is. The children applaud, the parents, the teachers, and they feel good. Nobody leaves Taino School without having experience from stage, speaking in a microphone, and having positive comments from their fellow pupils. That is very important Sarah work. It is about being included.
1: We learn to talk out and sing in front of the whole school, and that gives people good confidence to like stand out and be themselves.
12: And that just teach the pupils not to laugh when somebody sings wrong, or not to talk when they're reading a poem, and like, oh, that's so dorky, and so.
2: And everybody's clapping afterwards, so.
12: Yeah, and you feel really good about yourself. Yeah.

0: Go out, be visible, be with the children. Involvement, be with them. Not at the distance, not guarding, but be with them and build a relation to each one.
1: It affects the way I think, actually. And I hope it made me a better teacher. I really hope.
2: The main resource a country has is not its natural minerals or its fisheries or anything. It is the population and the children growing up, because they will be the ones who carry this society on in the future. We need to give them best possible life when they're kids, in order to make them best possible adults when they grow up.

0: you've seen me working in primary schools. You've seen me working in secondary schools. But now, I want to talk to the parents. Mums and dads, listen up. Today, you're going to see a group parent session, a one-on-one with a student, Nathan, and a home visit to Nathan's parents.
1: Mom and Dad, I'm really proud you came today, and Mom and Dad, and Moms and Moms and Dads, I'm super happy you came. And I'm sure you're not at home teaching your kids how to name, call, and label, and how to put people down. I'm sure you're not outwardly producing this energy, but somewhere along the line, the kids are picking up, and then it's being reinforced, this behavior. So, I really think it's possible for parents to take an active role at home and with the school, where they learned how to actually help their child and support their child when he is verbally assaulted or physically assaulted. And it's not just the school. It's not the building that's causing the problem. It's learned behavior that comes into the building.
0: Well, some of the problems that I see with moms and dads not wanting to be involved on situations like name-calling, bullying, put-downs, threats, intimidation, is that they may not understand fully how to deal with that energy themselves. So, you know, typically the old school training would be, you know what, just get it, get with it, get going, stop being a baby. And so they kind of pass it off and don't really have the skills to listen, because that's probably what they grew up with their entire life.
1: Portsmouth, England. I was coming out of the primary school and I was 20 feet behind a father and a five-year-old little boy. He picked him up at school, it's 3 o'clock, and he's walking his kid, his five-year-old boy, down, and his little boy's crying. Got tears running down and he's crying out loud. Now obviously something had happened at the school, but the father was in a hurry to get home. He takes that boy and he grabs him by the lapel right here in the shirt and he says, "You knock it off right now." And he sets him back down like this, and now the little boy's screaming at the top of his lungs. He grabs his arm like this and he drags him across the parking lot. Well, what did that little boy learn?
2: Violence.
1: Violence. Anger. Not listening, not caring. Ladies and gentlemen, that's occurring all the time. We don't take the time required to listen to our children. I don't care what you learn from anything else in this whole session, do me a favor. If your kid is expressing their feelings and they're sad or they're hurt or they're upset, stop whatever you think you've got to do for yourself. Sit down and listen to your child.
0: Why I work with students one-on-one? Well, it's essential for us to get clear on how the students perceive their classmates and how they perceive other children in the neighborhood and at home. And typically speaking, when we talk to kids one-on-one, we find out more in detail the truth of what's really going on with them. Nathan.
3: Yes.
0: All right.
3: Hi.
0: N-A-T-H-A-N. Have you dealt with name-calling and bullying?
3: Yeah, I had a really bad start to high school.
0: Year 7?
3: Year 7 and year 8 were bad years.
0: What happened?
3: He just kept picking on me for no entire reason. Sometimes he was on his own, sometimes he brought his friends with him.
0: Can you remember what kind of things they said to you?
3: Like swear words and that. They normally like got me and dragged me into a corner.
0: Okay.
3: And then you just...
0: So really close up?
3: Yeah.
0: More like intimidating you?
3: So if you tell a teacher, we'll kill you and that.
0: Do what?
3: Kill me.
0: They want to kill you?
3: Yeah.
0: They said that to your face?
3: Yeah.
0: What did you think when he told you that?
3: Scared.
0: Was this in year 8?
3: Yeah.
0: And this went on for 2 years?
3: 2 years, yeah.
0: Years 7 and 8? Did you tell somebody?
3: Yeah, I told my mum and my dad, and they told the teacher.
0: When did you tell your mother and father?
3: June of year 8.
0: So you went through this process with these people for a good year and a half?
3: Yeah.
0: Did you feel alone?
3: Yeah, I did.
0: What did your mom and dad say to you based on all this information?
3: He said I should have told him straight away and I shouldn't have kept it up.
2: Yeah.
3: Should have told someone.
2: Yeah. And they were probably really worried for you.
3: Yeah.
0: I think it's very important to understand that most kids feel threatened when they're being bullied and probably keep a secret. They probably keep a secret from their moms and dads longer than they really should. The purpose of visiting the student's mom and dad and going to the parents' home is, I think, absolutely critical to helping support that student in the long term. So if we can bring mom and dad into the fold and show them exactly what's been going on and how to deal with their son or daughter that has been bullied, name-called, or taunted, then the student can come home and feel and rest assured that, you know what, I've got somebody I can eye to.
2: Thanks for inviting me in, Nathan. I already got all the details on you, don't I?
3: Yeah.
2: But I do not have any information on your mother and father, who are sitting right here, which is very, very cool. So let's see. Can we go by Deb?
4: Yeah.
2: Is that cool? And then we go by...
5: Steve.
2: And you are effectively the mother and father to Nathan.
5: Mm-hmm.
2: And he's telling me his life story based on his life at school.
4: Mm-hmm.
2: 7 and 8 seem to be troubled years.
4: Yeah.
2: Do you remember those troubled years?
4: Oh, did I ever forget it?
2: And did you know anything about these activities that he shared with me on his one-on-one meeting with me when it's all started in year 7?
5: Not really.
2: Okay. And so that was happening. Your awareness of the situation being a serious threat to your son was more like 1 year?
4: Yeah, probably, yeah.
2: Were you aware of the fact that his involvement with this situation was longer than that?
4: No.
2: Did you? You never told him that?
5: No.
2: You know why he didn't tell?
4: No.
2: Would you like to tell him why? Remember 7, when you were talking about 7 with me, year 7, mm-hmm. and the whole situation and all the threats and the intimidation that occurred?
3: Get threatening in that.
2: Mm-hmm. Yeah, so his fear was that if he reported this, it would get worse
5: it
2: for
5: would
2: him.
5: Escalate.
2: So he went through a period of time where he was hoping that it would go away. Remember that? We talked about it going away. And the conclusion we came to was that, you know, children and kids need to report this kind of thing as soon as possible. What I've also discovered as I work with individuals and kids in school and then get a chance to meet their moms and dad is that scenario of the child keeping a secret for a period of time is normal. Mm-hmm. Now, I don't believe that it should be that way. I'm not saying, and I'm not condoning that process of saying this is the way it is and that's the way you've got to deal with it. No, I think we need to come out and we need to speak freely about the situation. So I don't believe that he was doing anything to

0: hurt your mom and dad about that. You were doing everything that you thought was going to help you. Mm-hmm. So the key to this is to make sure that we get moms and dads supporting their children all the way down the road. Have you ever heard words from someone before that don't feel good? Mm-hmm. Mm-hmm. We're conditioned to believe, just because I hear these words and these actions coming at me, they belong to me. And a lot of times, if I ask people these questions, well, who are they about? If I call you a rotten word, who is it about?
1: Me.
2: No.
1: Well, that's what...
0: Now your kid has got more information than his mom and dad. Isn't that great? No, the truth is, he's absolutely correct. But on paper, adults, moms and dads would normally say, and you guys probably would too, that it's really about the other person, but that's not how we live, see? So the tendency is to become reactionary to what it is that's coming at us. Mm-hmm. Now I'm going to draw a picture of Nathan's ear, because we got to get the sound in his head.
2: Yeah.
0: Isn't that where it goes?
2: Mm-hmm. Yeah.
0: All right, and you can't really see it. What would happen if you can't see it? What do you do? When you're having a problem, someone would tell you to ignore it.
2: Yeah.
0: Remember that?
2: Yeah.
0: Did they ever tell you that?
2: Yeah, I've done that anyway. Mm-hmm.
0: Yeah. Did you ever tell them to ignore something?
1: I have done,
2: yeah.
0: Okay. All right, I want you to do me a favor from this day forward. I want you to both work as hard as you can as supportive parents to never tell another human being, including yourselves, including your children, to never ignore another thing. Do you know why?
1: You're not confronting it if you ignore it.
0: Well, no, it's impossible.
2: Mm-hmm.
0: Mm-hmm. They heard the words.
2: Yeah.
0: So think about it. If you got somebody that's upset, they're angry, they're hurt, they're sad, mm-hmm. because they've already heard the words, and they want to tell you how they feel. And that's one of the hardest things for a mom and dad to do, is sit there and listen to their kid talk about their feelings when their kid's been hurt.
2: Mm-hmm.
0: Okay. And then when you're all done, you say, Nathan, just ignore him. Now he's going to walk away frustrated, there's no resolution, and he doesn't know what to do.
2: Mm-hmm.
0: Okay, so what we don't want to do from this day forward is put it on your list, moms and dads, never ignore another word or another action. I want you to learn or choose how to process everything. No matter what someone says to you, it's still produced in their body. Even if they use your name in a sentence, that production is them. You have the power to choose who you are, and that's your power inside your mind. So what you need to do, rather than listening and then saying, I'm sorry that happened, next time just ignore him, what I want you to do is help him process or learn how to process what's just happened to him. Because mm-hmm. here's what's going to happen tomorrow or tonight. Someone is going to commit another action that is negative. I guarantee it. I'd like to be able to say that the whole world will not be negative. Nope. I want you to split all people into two people. Mm-hmm. I'm two, the kid that assaulted your son is two, the police are two, the school is two, everybody's two. Mm-hmm. Number one, person. Mm-hmm. The person is number one. What would be number two, Nathan?
2: Behavior.
0: Yeah. Behavior. You love the person, mm-hmm. you don't like his behavior. Now you can apply this to everybody that you meet in the world. Now, how do I know this process works? Well, look at me.
2: Mm-hmm.
0: How much negative energy do you think I get walking down the streets around the world looking like this?
1: No. Yeah.
0: I'm not looking for pity. It's about what have I learned about words and actions that have come at me. What I've learned is that if I get people talking about me, to my face or behind my back, or looking at me with negative words, or saying rotten things about me or to me, and I don't care if it's a million people, what I know is that they produce that energy, and that means there's a million people with a problem. Mm-hmm. I'm okay.
2: Yeah.
0: Knowing that, as now I have the power to walk right through that stuff and not take on any of it as mine, and understand they all have a problem, and I can still love them. So what you want to be able to do now is support this energy, but mom and dad, you've got to incorporate this key in your personal life
2: mm-hmm.
0: in some manner so you can have the same language as this man right here, because he's working his program.
2: Yeah.
0: Thanks for letting me into your home today,
2: you
0: guys.
2: You
0: did super.
2: Thanks for talking to you.
1: I think it will help us understand each other a bit more, talk to each other, and think about the words that we use before we say them. Are they going to hurt?

0: Outstanding, the ultimate accolade for teachers. We challenge secondary teacher Rebecca Wills to go from good to outstanding. A top inspector will observe one lesson. Two experts will fine-tune her practice and beef up her presentation. She then gets 2 weeks to take on the advice before the inspector comes back for the final verdict.
1: The pressure on yourself is quite hard because you're thinking, will I be outstanding?

0: Rebecca Wills is a modern foreign languages teacher. She's been teaching for 2 years.
1: I'm one of those people who's always wanted to do teaching. It matches my personality. I'm lively, I like to talk. I like to be in control, I like to do everything from the front. How to give students more ownership of their work, that's something I would quite like help with, and not feel that that's a bad thing, that I'm not in control of every minute of the learning.
0: Beale High School is a large, mixed, comprehensive in Essex. The MFL department rates her teaching as good.
1: We all know what very good is, but to reach that outstanding, I think sometimes that little leap is what we all struggle with. I don't want to just get into a routine of this is what I do for this lesson. I want to push myself because I want to try and challenge and improve the way that I'm teaching.
0: Rebecca will focus this challenge on her year 8.
1: They're a mixed ability class. They have done French already in year 7, and then they're now taking up German as their second language. That tells you all like how to say 30th or whatever, 20th. They're a lively group, some lively characters, but also some very hard-working students as well. Generally, they're quite a pleasure to teach. Dick! I am really looking forward to the whole process and seeing what I need to do to improve, and hopefully seeing my teaching improve over the next few weeks.
0: It's the morning of her observation. Time for some reassurance from Head of Department, Steve Davis.
2: How do you feel about being inspected?
1: Just hope that I remember what I'm doing, you know, keep my wits about me, and that the kids are also responsive as well.
0: With hundreds of inspections under her belt, school inspector Claire Gillies leads inspection

0: Education teams up and down the country. She certainly knows an outstanding lesson when she sees one.
1: I'm at Beal High School to watch Rebecca Wills teaching Year 8 German. These students have been studying German just over a term.
0: Rebecca has got just 60 minutes to impress the inspector.
2: Okay, today the aims of the lesson are to learn how to describe ourselves, what our hair colour is, what our eye colour is, and to describe also what other people look like. Okay, here we go. Blaue Augen.
3: Blaue Augen.
2: Blaue Augen.
3: Blaue Augen.
2: Blaue Augen.
3: Blaue Augen.
2: Blaue Augen. Ja, was sind Sie? Was sind blaue Augen?
4: Blue
2: Good, blue eyes. Braune Augen.
3: Braune Augen.
2: Braune Augen.
3: Graue Augen.
2: Braune Augen. Also, auf Englisch, wie heißt grüne Augen? Grüne Augen auf Englisch.
4: Green eyes.
2: Good, green eyes.
1: When you talk to young people and say what to you makes the difference between just a good lesson and one that really is rather special, they'll practically always highlight the teacher's enthusiasm is key to them enjoying and feeling they're really learning well in a lesson.
2: Noughts and crosses, yeah? Also, we have in here Team A and Team B. Okay, Ramia.
5: Blonde hair.
2: Blonde hair.
6: Now nobody can even fit
2: okay.
6: The fish.
2: Yep, Chris.
7: Zwei. Brune Augen.
2: Who?
7: Brune Augen.
2: Not oh. Brune Augen.
6: That's the same.
2: Brune Augen, Adiola.
8: Zwei, brown Augen.
2: Sehr good, brown Augen. Okay, good.
9: Our teacher, she's not really like other teachers. She always lets us play games and she always makes the lesson really fun and interesting.
2: Nummer zwei, heb die Hand. Welche Buchstabe, Ramia, war das?
10: D.
2: Das war D. Okay, tick and cross as you go. I'm going to tell you that was correct. Well done.
9: It helps us because we want to go up and do it on the board. So we do the answers, go up on the board and hopefully learn.
2: So, Tony Blair, er hat kurze braune Haare. Er hat blaue Augen. Who can tell me what does that mean in English?
7: He has brown hair and blue eyes.
2: Yeah, and he also
11: short
2: has
11: brown hair.
2: Short,
7: oh,
2: well,
7: short brown
2: he
7: hair
2: has short
7: and blue
2: brown
7: eyes.
2: Hair.
1: When I observe a lesson, I'm looking for certainly lots of exemplary features, but very convincing high quality learning from certainly the great majority of children in the class.
2: Now, I was going to give it you in class, but I'll give it you for homework because we're running out of time. There's some that I've just told you who the person is, and you need to write a description about them.
0: So how did she perform?
1: Rebecca, thank you very much for letting me hear that lesson. And I imagine you're feeling quite tired.
2: Yeah.
1: You did put a lot of energy into the lesson. Mm-hmm. And certainly, I think we can say that they learnt well. It was a good lesson with some really, sparkling features, which I'd like to highlight for you. I loved all the repetition techniques. Mm-hmm. That was great, the getting louder, getting softer. The pictures in relationship to, the eye colours. There was lots of fun ways of learning there. If you sort of stand back from that lesson and think what was the thing that perhaps you feel might have brought it up to the really outstanding sort of as a whole, what would it be?
2: My big issue in my teaching is I am very much, it's all about me, and as a department we do say languages, it is hard to become more pupil-led. It's trying to get the balance because my voice goes and that frustrates me because, and I all the time because I'm giving.
1: You've got to get them.
2: Yeah, and it's got to be more about them.
1: Which is why I think going for more pair, group.
2: Yeah. It's less
1: scenarios.
2: Intense for them.
1: Less intense for them, but also it gives you the breather. Yeah. There were lots and lots of good things, and as I say, let's come round to the fact that they all seem to enjoy it. That's a wonderful
2: good.
1: Them to leave a lesson feeling that they've made real progress. So thank you very much indeed.
2: Thank you as well for your feedback. That was quite encouraging to think, when I start to analyse myself and reflect, actually I'm thinking about the things, and it's stuff that I guess I already know, but now it's that stage of, how can I change that?
0: With the first observation now behind her, the inspector highlighted Rebecca's need to shift the emphasis off herself and onto her pupils, getting them all engaged in the lesson. It's time to bring on the experts. To boost Rebecca's progress, help comes from voice and communications coach Ulrika Schulte-Bauklo and advanced skills teacher Pauline Bullen. They start by

0: watching her lesson.
1: Welche Nummer ist das? A. Gut, dann ihr schreibt A.
2: I think from a communication skill side, what I really like is that she is very positive. But what I notice is that it gets really difficult to understand her because she gets too fast in her in the delivery. I think she must feel really tired by the end of the session.
3: To keep going at this pace is going to be exhausting. Yes. You know, she's heading for burnout really quite soon.
2: So I, from my side, will definitely focus on that one.
3: I think she needs to identify the starter as the beginning of the lesson in terms of a small episode. So if she thinks about breaking the lesson down into episodes, that would shift the emphasis away from her as well and focus it more on what students are learning and doing.
2: Yeah. I have prepared a chart. Just make crosses where we think you are. Your voice, how would you describe this?
4: I would put myself as well articulated, but the pace is very, very fast. My volume, I'm not, you see, it's not well projected, that's the thing, but I'm not quiet.
2: So you see, funny enough here, quiet and loud beside each other, because none of those one is what we actually want. What we want is something well projected. I feel that your voice has some kind of limitation in the lower range, but the humming up and down, and particularly starting to listen to your voice, it will actually help you to create more variety for your listeners and for yourself. So you hum, and I will draw. Okay, so now I'd like you to take your hand and imagine something velvet, and you're stroking a velvet pillow. We're trying now to increase this a little bit. So I'd like you to imagine this is a ball and we want to roll it over the mountain. So what I like you is really stretch the words, because sound has to travel. Grüne Augen.
4: Blaue Augen.
2: Other arm. Grüne Augen.
4: Blaue Augen.
2: Grüne Augen.
4: Blaue Augen.
2: And I like you just to give the beginning of an introduction.
4: Today, what we're going to be doing is learning about physical descriptions, whether we are fat or whether we are thin.
2: How do you feel?
4: I felt that when I was accentuating the words that I wanted them to hear, for example, whether you are tall, when I paused and made that longer, that's the word they're going to hear as well, isn't it? In my lesson, I'm definitely focusing on how quickly I'm talking, that actually the kids will understand better what I'm saying rather than just hearing blah, blah, blah, blah, which is what they hear at the moment.
3: So I'd like to just go through with you some of the highlights of the lesson and where we could start to build some improvements.
1: Schwarze Haare.
5: Schwarze Haare.
1: Schwarze Haare.
5: Schwarze Haare.
1: Schwarze Haare.
5: Schwarze Haare.
3: One thing you cannot do is keep up this level of energy and enthusiasm, which at the moment is so present throughout the whole lesson from you, and actually you're doing all the work. If you were going to tell me what percentage of the lesson you have the children flat out working, what do you think that percentage would be?
4: 10%.
3: And where do we need to switch that?
4: Well, it needs to be maybe 60-40 or 70-30, I would go to them.
3: But I would push you a little bit more to think 80-20, okay. I really would. And so in this 20% where you're flat out, that's exactly the kind of thing you should be doing, modelling. But the rest of the time, think of yourself more as a facilitator for learning.
4: Yeah.
3: Yeah?
4: Okay,
3: Rebecca, so if we're thinking about ways that you can reduce your talk, as a starter, when the children are coming in, you could think about using the idea of having it written up there.
4: Yep, describing my friends.
3: So what that does immediately, straight away, you could begin the lesson in German, asking them to either read out today's Objektiven heute. Now, the other thing you can do when you begin to refine it is you could think about levelling it. So you could begin, if you like,
4: to then put a level to next put, to it, great, yeah.
3: So whichever way you look at that, it makes the assessment for learning a natural part of the lesson as it unfolds.
4: Yeah. So specifically, can you give me some ideas what activities I can do? So we're moving to this 20 8% me, 8% them.
3: We're thinking now about getting them to do more work and you not so much work. So we're shifting now to them doing lots of pair work to reinforce the bit you've just done. Yeah? If you build in some kind of, after you've practiced in your pairs, I'm going to select two or three of you to, you know, show us what you've been doing. So they don't know if they're going to have to come up and do it or do it to the class. So I think if you reward them by upping the challenge, but then, of course, you'll up the praise, they'll come with you. Yeah. They are captive. You have got them. They will, I think, quite easily move on with you to a harder level. You could try thinking kinesthetic. I mean, word order is a big thing in German. So ordering the words in front of them
4: to make
3: in pairs. Have you tried the completely taking away your voice?
4: No. Where I just sort of
3: lip read.
4: Okay.
3: It's amazing how when you completely take away your voice, they become very focused on you and they have to watch you and then they can
4: If I was to go like, would you get them to just one person to respond or to get them all to try and then say it?
3: You can vary
4: so
3: it. You can vary it.

0: Outstanding, the ultimate accolade for teachers. We challenge secondary teacher Rebecca Wills to go from good to outstanding. A top inspector will observe one lesson. Two experts will fine-tune her practice and beef up her presentation. She then gets 2 weeks to take on the advice before the inspector comes back for the final verdict.
1: The pressure on yourself is quite hard because you're thinking, will I be outstanding?

0: Have you tried the completely taking away your voice?
1: No. Where I just sort of
0: lip read.
1: Okay.
0: It's amazing how when you completely take away mm-hmm. your voice, they become very focused on you and they have to watch you mm-hmm. and then they can
1: so
0: give you that.
1: You, if I was to go like, would you get them to just one person to respond or to get them all to try and then say it?
0: You can vary
1: so
0: it.
1: I can just
0: you can vary it. Don't be afraid to persist with it because it takes a while
1: yeah,
0: to get all these
1: to get
0: techniques to how yeah. you want them. Because what's going to happen with the way I'm suggesting you change your approach is it is going to become less easy to control and it's going to become messy.
2: With Rebecca's final observation just weeks away, it's back to the classroom to put all that advice into action and raise her game.
3: Okay, what I'm going to do is hopefully start giving you the objectives in German, and that will help you to think maybe through as you come in. What are we learning today?
4: I've been trying harder, particularly with the objectives, putting those up in German, which is what Pauline encouraged me to do. So I've been trying that.
3: Laut!
5: Laut!
3: Laut!
5: Laut!
3: Musikalisch!
5: Musikalisch!
3: Musikalisch!
4: With my gestures, I was trying hard, really trying to not talk as fast as normal.
5: Laut!
3: Dieses Mal, ich sage zum Beispiel. Was ist das?
5: Klein.
3: You're going to spend 5 minutes with the person you're sat with or you were working with before describing Miss Manders and Mr. Hewitt.
4: I think today was pretty good in terms of 80-20. I felt a little bit, this is beyond something that I'm comfortable with. But actually, when I looked around the class, they were all doing the work. So that I'm becoming much more confident with now.
3: Can somebody now think of another teacher? Some of you maybe were preparing this. Not one of those, another teacher who we can try and guess who it is.
6: Freundlich.
3: Er ist freundlich.
6: Oh, intelligent.
3: Good.
6: And
3: ist groß, ist klein?
6: Dick.
3: Er ist dick. One girl did say to me at the end, you gave us a lot of work today, miss. And I went, good. And that was something that Pauline had picked up on. She said, actually, the kids will work harder because you're giving

0: giving them more to do.
1: Well done, you worked very well today. I know it was hard after PE.
2: Between lessons, Rebecca shares some MFL practice with fellow teacher Monique Adair.
0: When you set them off, I don't like to leave them for long because you worry that they're going to go off task, and that I know that that's more beneficial to them to be more independent, but I think that's something I'm scared of, is when I'm at the front, I've got them all on task and I can control what they're doing.
3: It is a difficult task because you cannot be next to 15 pairs at once. So there's an amount of trust that's got to be there. It helps if you have obviously a helper in the class.
0: I think that's something I need to really get my confidence in, that trusting the kids to actually do the work rather than just me dictating.
1: What I would like you to do, first of all, in your pairs or your threes, is to work out which of these headings goes with which of the paragraphs.
0: I did get them working in pairs rather than, again, me doing everything. I tried to get them in their little pairs going over the words they knew already, so I didn't need to teach it again.
1: I'm going to say a heading and then I'm going to pick your group and you need to tell me, what does that the paragraph start with? Chris, Julius Geburtstag.
4: We sist du aus.
1: Does everybody agree?
5: No.
1: Good. Wie geht's, yeah? Because she's describing her birthday in that sentence. Now, what you're going to be doing is writing up a similar email, but this time it's going to be about you. So those of you who want to get your level four, this is now where you extend. Describing your family, don't just say, I have a mum and a dad. You then need to describe what they're like.
0: For the observation lesson, the ideas I've got in my head, it's not going to be a typical classroom lesson because I'm not going to be actually at the front all the time. They're all going to be on different activities.
2: With Judgment Day looming, Rebecca gets some last minute advice from Pauline Bullen.
0: So what I was thinking of doing, and then this sometimes it scares me doing this sort of lesson, but I want to do a carousel lesson. So they'll do 15 minutes on a speaking activity, and then also I've got some pictures of famous people that they have to describe, and then also I want to do some computer work as well because we've got some computers at the back.
6: So you're not specifically pairing them up, you're going to let them...
0: No, what I'm going to do is give them a card as they come in with A, B or C written on it, and then that will be their grouping.
6: You might want to nominate your strongest students as experts and attach an expert to
0: each group. So does that sound okay?
6: That sounds like an exciting lesson. Good luck.
0: No, we'll see how it goes.
6: But, okay.
0: All right, take care.
6: You too. Bye-bye.
1: I want to be outstanding, and for me that would mean a lot, for someone to say genuinely you are outstanding because of these reasons, but also the pressure on yourself is quite hard because you're thinking, will I be outstanding? Because it's been such a short amount of time, it can take years to get it in place.
2: The day of Rebecca's final observation has arrived.
0: The main thing that Claire picked up on last time, how do we engage all the students? So hopefully that is what she'll say was much improved today. But yeah, we'll see. We'll see.
2: Claire Gillies is back. It's the moment of truth for Rebecca.
7: Back at Beale to see Rebecca with her Year 8 German. I'm really looking forward to seeing how her teaching has improved.
1: Okay, you're a 41. Why go? You can sit anywhere for now. Today, what you're going to be doing is what we call a carousel lesson. So there's three activities. One of them is a computer-based activity. One of them is a speaking activity. And one of them is a writing reading activity. So we're trying to cover the four skills. When you go to the computers, there's a website that's got online activities. When you're doing the speaking activity, I've got some famous people, some pictures, yeah? And you can describe to each other what these people look like. On the writing, there's some words in here, lots of different sentences. Using these words, you have to form different sentences. Now, you all were given a letter. Yeah. That letter is your group letter. In each group, I am going to designate an expert. And that is one person who I think, if you're stuck and I'm busy, you could always ask and they might help you. So, got Ramia, Sophie and Sunna. They

0: can help if you are stuck. So first of all, can all the A's go and sit at a computer? All the B's, can you sit here if you're a C? Then go around on this section, yep.
1: This is...
2: What sentence?
1: The blood, 100% good.
3: We don't really use computer much in German or any other languages. And it's just nice for a change, and it's nice to do interactive things, and the teacher doesn't really have to do anything.
4: It would be that. That's two. It can be. Let's try and attach these together.
0: Okay, so if you are a letter C, you are going to go on the computers. If you are a letter B, you are going to sit on. The back rows, and if you're a letter A, you're here in the middle.
3: Me doing all the work, I found it easier because if Miss like tells you basically everything, and then you're just writing in the answer. But if you have to find the exact by yourself, you remember it more and you learn a bit more.
4: Alright, let's turn back. I'm 13. So where's the 13?
5: 13.
0: Come on, boys.
4: Yara, where's Yara?
5: Yara.
4: Here.
5: Yara.
4: 13. Have you got out? Where's out?
5: Yeah, there.
0: So you need to work out if his birthday is the 14th, when is his?
6: It was a different lesson because we use cards and things to make sentences instead of just like normally we don't do that. Normally we like write. It was a little bit harder because we like had to put all the little sentences in the middle, like and it and was and things like that, not just like describing words. We had to put it in a proper sentence, full sentence. So it was like a bit of a challenge.
0: Thank you. Right, if you are on the computers, you're moving here. If you're on the back row, you're moving there. And if you're on the middle, you're moving here. Okay, off you go.
7: So you just hiding the
4: teacher?
8: Yeah,
4: she means
8: right.
4: Miss Lion.
5: Have you ever tried
4: Miss Lion?
8: Yeah.
4: That's what I was going to do.
0: Eine Minute. Eine Minute. Come on, boys, I want to see you do something in the next 1 minute, please.
9: In the last few weeks, I have learnt quite a lot because I didn't used to know how to say words and now I could pronounce them at the same time.
0: Having spent your lesson on these activities, I want you very quickly to just, in silence, by yourself for 1 minute, to put a tick if you're confident on that, a cross if you're really still stuck, or a question mark if maybe you're getting there. And this is to give you an idea of maybe now you're going home to revise what it is you need to do to help you for next week. The things that you're really not confident on, that's the area you need to focus on now.
10: With all that expert advice and weeks of practice behind her, will Rebecca have made it from good to outstanding?
11: Rebecca, thank you very much again for letting me share that lesson, and a very different teaching style to the one I saw before. Yeah. Well, let's highlight some of the really sort of good things that within every group there was differentiation, wasn't there? So that it was very much up to them. I think we want to celebrate the sort of the individual progress forward, the really helpful support going on between some of, particularly the girls, and actually the three little boys, that they really did try and help each other and keep going. You suddenly heard a girl explaining something to her neighbour, and those magic moments when you could feel understanding and was really increasing, we've got to hang on to those because obviously at the same time we have some individuals who didn't get out of the lesson as others. So I think if we're honest and look back, you didn't really get them to outstanding learning in that lesson. I hope you'd feel that you hadn't got, they didn't learn as much as I'm sure you wanted them to learn. Now you stand back and tell me what you thought sort of as a whole for the whole group, how they got, what they got out of that hour.
0: I mean, I think they worked hard in terms of there was plenty to keep them going, you know, like one of my weaker students, he did make effort today. I know that, he did try, and I felt he could access most of the activities. Sometimes they had too many activities maybe going on, and maybe if I'd just done one more focus activity that would have been more extended, because you know some of them were just, oh, we've done it,
11: done the same,
0: and then
11: yes
0: we'll move on, and maybe they hadn't really pushed themselves as hard as they could have done.
11: I think if we stand back and look at the whole hour, maybe the three sessions was quite a lot in one for a whole go.

0: but I think we want to celebrate the sort of the individual progress forward. As you do more of this sort of style of learning, you'll work out what works best, won't you? And I'm sure that you'll be able to merge some of your other really successful teaching styles with the best of that to really get to the outstanding learning.
1: Achieving outstanding has made me realise it's really difficult to achieve. If I've taken anything away from it, has been moving away from me doing all the work to making the kids do the work, and that is the one thing I'm really grateful for. I think for me it's learning the balance now, that I had a lot of strengths in my old style that I find easy to do, so actually incorporate everything together and then maybe I might be outstanding for the duration of the lesson.

0: Outstanding. The ultimate accolade for teachers. We challenge secondary geography teacher Andy Roberts to go from good to outstanding. A top inspector will observe one lesson. Two experts will fine-tune his practice and beef up his presentation. He then gets 2 weeks to take on the advice before the inspector comes back for the final verdict.
1: If I don't deliver a good lesson to students in this school, they will let me know very, very quickly.

0: Sydney Russell School is a large mixed comprehensive in Dagenham, East London. Andy Roberts teaches geography. He's been teaching for 8 years.
1: I did my first degree in physical geography. Following that, I worked in outdoor education. And that's probably the career that directed me towards teaching.
0: The geography department rates Andy's teaching as good.
1: My motivation for teaching is the subject which I teach, which is geography.
2: And what I'd like you to do is see if, as a team, you can match that statistic with the correct statement.
3: Andy loves his subject, and he uses that to impart a love and an understanding of it to the students he teaches.
4: What three things do you think are most important to make a successful Olympics? Not quite ready, need a little bit longer, okay?
5: The lessons ain't all copy and copy out of a book or nothing like that. He talks to us and we give him the answers back, so it's all interacted.
0: Andy will focus the challenge on his yings.
1: I've taught those students now since they joined Sydney Russell School, so we have a very positive working relationship. It's a nice class to be observed with.
2: 25, 25. One minute.
6: Geography as a subject can be a little bit tedious at times, I have to admit, but he does make it quite interesting for all the class.
7: Ms. Roberts inspires me because he's shown that he doesn't just teach geography, he lives geography.
1: It's really challenging to set targets for yourself or recognise what it is that really could give you a lift at this stage in your career. I've been teaching 8 years, a competent, a good teacher. It's really hard to get CPD that pushes you that little extra.
0: Andy's teaching a unit of lessons on urban regeneration, focusing on the Olympic Park 3 miles from the school in East London.
8: This is the first time I've actually now put together a series of lessons which will allow students to study regeneration and has a progression with regard to their skills, knowledge and understanding. Hopefully they're able to apply those skills to other regeneration projects. That's the key, that's what I want really at the end of it.
0: It's the morning of his observation. With hundreds of inspections under her belt, School Inspector Claire Gillies leads inspection teams up and down the country. She certainly knows an outstanding lesson when she sees one. Andy's got 60 minutes to impress our inspector.
4: Right, good afternoon, people. Now, the purpose of the lesson is to obviously achieve these objectives. And what I want you to do is go through each of the objectives and decide how well you can do that at the moment. For example, the first

0: success criteria. Amber says,
1: I understand why East London was chosen to host the 2012 Olympic and Paralympic Games.
0: Okay, you make a decision.
2: Some outstanding lessons may become, but you're watching the pupils and there is a great deal of thinking and learning going on just by the subtlety of the teacher's questions. So it's very important to look at the learning through the learner's eyes to see whether there's some outstanding features there.
0: I want you to have a think about whether you're in favour of the Olympic Games being held 6 kilometres west of this site in 2012. If you're against the 2012 Olympics being held in East London, you stand on this side of the room. Rebecca, why are you in favour of the 2012 Olympic Games being held in East London?
3: All these people coming over are obviously going to need accommodation, food and all that, so that'll bring in a lot of money for the country.
0: Brilliant. Sit yourself down, sit yourself down. As quick as you can, please. You have an OS map of the area of the Olympic Park. You also have an aerial photo. In addition to that, you have a collection of photos. And what I want you to do is use your map skills to work out which photo matches which of those locations on the OS map.
4: Wait.
5: There's the red dots. That's a train station.
4: That's the marsh there, yeah?
5: Yeah.
4: So it must be number 3 because it's right on the marsh.
6: Exactly, circuit,
7: so it's going to be down here.
4: Oh,
7: isn't it?
4: Well spotted.
7: Oh, yeah.
6: You're doing very well.
4: The lesson today, yeah, was quite challenging. The information we had was quite hard to gather at first, but when we had the ordnance survey map and we knew where the landscapes were, then it was easy to understand.
0: Location number 5, where do you think that is? Fiona?
8: E.
0: Which is?
8: Lee Valley Cycle Circuit.
0: And how do you know that that is number 5?
8: Because there's a cycle circuit right next to it.
0: Absolutely. Okay, in front of you there's a pack of lots of things. These are things that people have said either on telly or in interview or in the newspaper. Pick one of the resources that you feel is most powerful. I want you to then move to the side of the room where your opinion lies. So, it's quite interesting. There seems to have been a shift. Let me go to Ellie. Which opinion is most powerful for you?
9: The Olympic bulldozer clears all objections out of the way. There can be no debate, no exceptions, no modifications. Everything must go.
0: Why is that opinion for you so powerful?
9: He's saying get rid of the old to make way for the new, but some of the old stuff is like useful to London.
0: So I'm going to ask you to go back to your seats and the objective sheet I asked you to start out at the start to fill out at the front, could I ask you to now do that again at the end of this lesson?
10: So how did Andy get on?
2: Thank you very much for letting me share that lesson with you. Let's just highlight and celebrate all the enormous strengths that are about in your teaching skills. Excellent variety of activities. We had the sort of listening to each other. We had the kinesthetic by just a quick moving about. Perhaps the biggest compliment to pay you is that one of them said, well, you know, it's putting the world into context. So I thought, great. It was just such an enormous amount of content today that I felt the word I just felt prompted to use was almost overloaded. All the ideas, the content, where you were going, almost I felt we need a day for this.
11: I feared before the lesson maybe it was content rich, but I liked each element of that, of the lesson so much.
2: Yes.
11: I wanted people's opinions to be a part of it. I wanted all of those images. I didn't, there is an overload there, you're absolutely right.
2: Perhaps they could have just been thinned a little.
11: I
2: just feel there's perhaps a touch of your own personality that could come through a bit more. Mm. Your feelings, your views might just add a little warmth of your personality. Good afternoon, people, was the start. That was an interesting one.
11: I wasn't conscious, it's obviously
2: it was an
11: something
2: interesting
11: I
2: phrase.
11: Did, yeah.
2: You've got off to a very good start, and I'm sure the potential's there for some outstanding lessons as you move through the topics.
11: I think your comments were actually very perceptive. She made a comment about me not sharing my personality with the students. You know, one of my strengths is my classroom management, there's no doubt about that. And now I have that classroom management, maybe now I need to think about me and my personality.
10: With the first observation behind him, the inspector highlighted Andy's need to reduce the amount of content in his lessons and to bring more personal insights and warmth into his teaching. Now it's time to bring on the experts. To boost Andy's progress, help comes from voice and communications coach Ulrika Schulte-Bauchlo and secondary geography expert Ruth Totterdal. They start by watching his lesson.

0: Exciting. The thing I'm going to work on with him most is that beginning of the lesson, trying to connect the children to the Olympic Games and set them off on these activities, but try and maybe link them all with a purpose.
1: What I want him to do is be a little bit more personally involved. Where are these photos taken? Yeah. How did he get this idea? His vocal delivery is great. His body language is much more withdrawn. So I notice he covers a lot his mouth, folds his arms, covers his chest. So I will work simply on things like, have the courage to reach out. It's okay. Yeah.
0: I think he is a passionateer, but I don't think that passion comes over. So I thought there were lots of strengths to the lesson. Is there anything that you feel didn't go very well?
2: I wanted to challenge the students with regard to what strategies do I use to make sense of this. However, there was too much, quite simply, and I shouldn't have overloaded it quite as much.
0: Right, Andy, one of the things we're going to work on is the purpose of your lesson. Now, right at the beginning, you said that the purpose was to achieve the objectives, and there was a long list of objectives. But I thought, what really was the aim of your lesson?
3: I've reflected on those objectives, and I think the problem is that there was too much going on in that lesson, and I should have focused on a few of those objectives for the time in that lesson.
0: Yes.
3: And there's two lessons there, maybe three.
0: Just want you to maybe think of like four things that if you overheard on the way out, you'd have been really pleased to hear.
3: What I want them to be saying, there's more going on than I had realised.
0: Do you think that all those were purposes were achieved in the lesson?
3: I do think the majority of them would have asked some of those questions to themselves.
0: Rather than just having a list of objectives, it's good to actually think, well, what do I want these children to go out with? I'd like to now move on to what I think perhaps was the weaker part of the lesson, and that was the start. I think we could have really set that lesson in the context of an inquiry. And there are four stages of an inquiry lesson. First, creating the need to know, using data, making sense, and reflecting on the learning.
4: You have an OS map of the area of the Olympic Park. You also have an aerial photo.
0: The absolute strength of your lesson was in this using data. But I felt that at the beginning, this creating the need to know was just missing. There's London. Why was that chosen in the UK? And not only that, it's actually just down the road. So why, out of this whole world, is the Olympics going to be down the road? That is a really interesting question. Then it went on to making sense. Just from listening to what was going on, I didn't really get a sense of what it was like. I knew there was a station, a bit of a railway.
3: What I wanted them to do is to come up with certainly an image in their mind of what that place was like.
0: I think that was more like a place to start in the introductory lesson. Maybe if they'd had like those little plastic whiteboards, write down 10 words that describe that area.
3: You know, if I ask them to write down 10 things about what this area is like, it's a little bit superficial. I'm getting them to describe the images rather than make sense of them, I felt. I just felt I didn't want to lead them too much. I really wanted them to take charge and decide what they want to do with these photos, how they would use them, reflect on that, and then in the future maybe they will be expected to produce something which is their interpretation of this site.

0: now we have our Playground Achievement Awards for children who've behaved well and helped each other in the playground.
1: At Herbert Morrison in Lambeth, a one-form primary with 200 children, head teacher Eileen Ross is handing out certificates for good behaviour at the weekly awards assembly. But today, she has a visitor. Nikki Rosewell runs a middle school in Harrow, and like Eileen, believes improving pupils' behaviour is the key to successful learning.
0: Well done.
1: But there, the similarity ends.
0: Tanwa. Well done. Thank you.
1: All the teachers at Eileen's school use the same assertive discipline behaviour system.
0: I don't believe this for one moment. Who's Noddy?
2: Do you think that?
3: We call her Noddy.
0: Do you?
3: Yes, it's a class name.
4: The name's
3: it's a pet name, yeah.
0: Oh, right. That's the second time I've said that word today.
3: Pet.
0: No, nothing. Our behaviour management system is based on reward and sanction, and there's a happy side to the board and a sad side, and the children get their names put up as an initial warning, and then there's one tick, two ticks and three ticks, and they lose several parts of their playtime or lunchtime.

0: After the third tick on the sad side, they get sent to a partner class with a timeout sheet to think about their behaviour, and then they're accepted back in their classroom. If they break the rules again and they get four ticks, then they get sent to me, and I have a letter which I write home and ask the parents to have a word about the children's behaviour, so that, you know, the standards can be maintained and children can learn.
1: How much of your time gets used in I mean, or for the happy side, which is great, or for the sad side when the children are there? How much time?
0: It's not a lot of time, because the teachers are in charge of the children's behaviour within their classroom. They have to manage that behaviour, and I make sure that the behaviour management systems are applied consistently throughout the school, and that includes with the support staff. The teachers manage it, and they manage it very well. If I got sent all the children all the time that weren't behaving properly, it undermines them, and then it means that I'm not that final solution, and it means that I can't do my work. So I have put the onus on the teachers to manage the behaviour, and the children as well. Then they have to manage their own behaviour. And I do think that you have to teach children to behave.
2: Yeah.
3: No.
0: Tiago, I'm doing this. Banana.
1: How often?
4: You said
0: who's that?
1: Your ticks. Three ticks to get a certificate.
4: Four ticks.
5: Four ticks to get a certificate. And we have to try. Once you get three ticks, you have to try your hardest to get a four. But if you get four ticks from the centre, you get sent to Mrs. Ross.
0: Hello, rabbits.
6: Hello, Miss Ross.
0: Some visitors to see you.
7: Hello.
0: Carry on, just as normal. Abu, what's the matter with Abu?
8: He's having a bit upset at the moment. So I'm just going to have him stand on me for a while, just as you calm down. Annie, could you wait just a moment, please? It's an incident packed day today. The board might tell a story.
0: The board will tell a story. Let me have a look.
8: Lovely, because we've had so many children who have worked so hard today. Really have.
9: Though the teachers use the same system consistently, for year five, the rules are about to get even tighter.
0: Yes. There's a core of 15 children that go up to the three, get sent out and then stop, bringing it down a level so there's less time, and then they have to see me to try and help them to have more control. But I'm going to do it as a whole class, not just for individual children.
8: Abu's calm now. Can you be calm along with him? OK, good girl. Off you go. Those people have just come in with their scripts. Can you not disturb children who are working, because they're working extremely hard?
0: Some of the children have targets to help them with their behaviour. They mark it in themselves.
1: The children mark it themselves.
0: Mm. They assess themselves.
1: Right, yeah.
0: Yeah, and the teachers always checks it.
1: They assess themselves.
0: Mm. And they know whether they've done well or they know the rules, and they know when they're broken. They actually have to decide for themselves whether they've gone outside those or not. They know when they've done things that are outside of what they should be doing.
10: OK, that's one way.
1: I still have some issues that I'd like to explore further, and maybe that will happen on the return visit. I can see how behaviour is managed, and I can see what a strong policy it is and how consistently it is used across the school. It's still, for me, the issue is getting at that layer underneath. Good morning, everyone.
9: The following week, Nikki returns the invitation so Eileen can see how Grange Middle School deals with that layer underneath.
1: We're going to try something this morning, and I want you to watch what happens this morning and to think about these things on the OK Corral. So we're going to look about how people might feel about themselves and how people might feel about other people.
9: At Nikki's school, the emphasis is on emotional literacy. All pupils are taught to analyse their own behaviour through the theory of transactional analysis, in the hope that they'll eventually exercise greater self-control.
5: Laura was able to play, but he wasn't.
9: Pupils are discussing a role play about bullying.
1: Just think for the moment how we might actually link what was happening with which ego states they were using at that point. And there might be something about the body language that would help us tell. What might you have seen with his body language? Okay, yep, Natasha?
5: Feeling that he was the victim.
1: Right, he could have felt that he was a victim. Well done. I wonder if you noticed anything he did with his hands when he said who could actually play. There was something he did. Can anybody tell me what he did with his hands? Colvin?
2: He pointed.
1: Right, he pointed, didn't he? He pointed. That should give you a big clue as to which ego state he was using at that point. At that point, okay, Val?
3: Bossy parent.
1: Yeah, bossy parent. Would you agree with that, Jamie? Yeah, very much bossy parent. Right, now, what can I do now? What can I do now? Any ideas as to what you could do now? Oh, Rick's in the middle of teaching there.
9: Transactional analysis, together with a system of rewards and sanctions known as the Golden Rules, run throughout the school. But together with that, each teacher is allowed to set their own classroom rules.
0: This is interesting because I wanted to find out how you recorded losing the golden time. Obviously, there's different degrees of staff's ability to manage children's behaviour. Would this be a good example of practice that you expect throughout the school?
4: Yes.
0: So we've got starter kids, golden time, habits outside.
4: Yeah, and but Rick will operate that within his own class.
0: Right.
4: So that's not something that will go across the school. You know, I was saying that.
0: They're an attitude.
4: Yes, they can use something.
6: Well done.
4: Within each class, there may be different systems in terms of star tickets, or someone else uses tune tickets, someone else will use merit points. Maybe that terminology, but it's still the same in terms of the merits.
0: So they just get used to something and slightly different each year that the class teacher is managing themselves.
4: Yes.
0: I think you've got to have really clear systems to manage a lot of staff and a lot of children.
7: Yes.
0: And I've found that when I've been in a larger school before, leaving quite a lot of things to people's creativity and their own creative flair sometimes conflicts with what I wanted as the whole school.
10: It's about looking at your interactions with the children when they're, you know, just during your everyday contact.
4: That's right.
0: I just think that perhaps if I was a new member of staff, I'd probably like less choice.
10: Do you think so?
0: I think so.
10: Yeah.
0: And then you might get that consistency of approach going through.
10: Yeah.
0: Less choice with the team points, table points, stars. There's so many options.
10: Mm.
0: I don't think I'd be quite clear of which one I could use.
8: If Adnan's name was, as we said, a mini-me. Sharon, can you manage a mini-me?
11: I don't think he's big enough.
8: Yeah, brilliant. How do we actually work out the eating value now? What's the other sort of average we can take from this information?
0: So I noticed in that year seven there's a young man that kept calling out.
10: Mm.
0: And if that happened in my school, because they were calling out and disrupting the teaching, they would have had a warning name on. Right. If they'd carried calling out, they would have had a tick.
10: Mm.
0: So that they weren't disrupting. So that certain behaviours seem to be ignored because they're not included in those rules.
1: Our year sevens would not respond to the system of the happy or the sad face.
0: No, but if we'd got golden time, then if they'd been talking while the teacher was talking or the other class members were talking,

0: then I would have knocked a minute of Golden Time off.
1: And our year sevens are a particularly challenging year group. So what we've had to do is to work to actually get them to focus and to engage with learning. Right. And inevitably there has to be, well, have I a judgment there is, have I actually got them engaging in the learning?
0: So the TA is a philosophy and a way of working. It's not a tool for behaviour.
1: It's a way of avoiding that immediate confrontation. Mm. It's about the staff and the children.
0: Yes.
1: Using that. It comes way before ever there needs to be the resolution of a situation. And we do use it when we need to resolve the conflict, when it's reached that point, but it's actually about how you interact way before that ever happens. Yes. And so, hopefully, 99 times out of 100, I might be being over-optimistic with that, but you actually prevent a situation occurring.
0: Yeah. I wouldn't use it in my school because it seems to be too complicated for all staff, teaching assistants, teachers, and for the children to really understand where it's coming from. I think it may just be a little bit difficult to implement. But each head teacher will select a behaviour management system and different systems of raising self-esteem and modifying behaviour to suit their needs. So I wouldn't say that I wouldn't use it ever, but I'd certainly say I wouldn't use it in the school that I'm in at the moment.

0: Have you ever wondered how some schools manage to landscape their playgrounds, build swimming pools, and construct classrooms?
1: Would you accept that? Would you?
0: Andrew Carter from South Farnham School in Surrey has got something of a reputation for raising money. In his 13 years as head, he has raised an astonishing £1.6 million for his school. But he knows it means a lot of hard work.
2: Or, of course, there's the other alternative, to come in on a Monday morning and open an envelope with a cheque in it. And if you believe in that, you probably believe in fairies.
0: Mandy Gard is balancing the books at Plumpton Primary in East Sussex and dealing with all the problems of life in a rural school.
3: Our problem financially at the moment is that we have a falling school roll. Demographically, the number of children in this area are getting fewer each year, and we're in competition with other schools for children who are on borders.
0: When Brian Mayer arrived at South Morling School in Lewes, there was a budget deficit of £40,000. He turned the school around in 2 years.
4: Parents just feel that they want the school, they want it to be a good school. And I think once they know if the school is running well and they can perceive it to be good, they don't need to ask the questions, well, how do you get there?
0: And at Silverdale in Hastings, head Phil Stevenson has been nicknamed Arthur Daly for all the deals he does on behalf of the school.
5: We're not a sort of soft target for people. People will know that we'll drive a hard bargain. And generally we found that businesses will respond to that.
0: These head teachers are going to share some of their top tips for financial success, starting with fill your classrooms.
5: We want parents to bring their children to Silverdale School as a choice.
6: I think the school markets itself, but as they do their tour of the school, they're shown everything. I show them the school grounds, the swimming pool, talk positively about our achievements.
5: From the point of view of the school budget, that's the biggest single element. Pupil numbers is the biggest single element. So if our pupil numbers fall significantly, then our budget falls.
4: So we managed to get a £5,000 grant, and we spent that on setting the nursery up. We visited other nurseries, so we knew exactly what we wanted, how it was going to run. The very first year when the nursery was set up, we had a full reception class booked into the school for the first time for a few years. So that was a big investment, but offered us great value for money.
7: If you have just one parent a year who decides to come to your school because you've got an after-school care facility, you've gained £2,500. It's very profitable. We formed a company which is called South Farnham Services Limited, which is a limited liability company, and that runs the club. We call it a club, it's an optical care facility, and people come, they pay between 3:30 and 6. We run it in service days, we have done some in holidays. That's a development. We don't do breakfast clubs yet, but that's clearly a development that could happen.
4: You can either look at the three estimates and then think, right, well, times are hard, finances are under some strain, so we'll go for the cheap one. Or, as you do what we do, we might go for the cheap one, but only if it's through a company that we know well and have done work for us, and the work has proved to be quality. And I think the important word is quality.
5: We do, if you like, put people up against each other and say, well, you know, we've been offered such and such a deal, and can you match that? Those savings on their own may only amount to, you know, a few hundred pounds, but if you put all of those things together, it's actually quite sizable sums. Jan and I work very closely together. We not only set up the budget together so we understand exactly where each part of the budget comes from, we also monitor the budget very closely, so at any point in time we know exactly where we are.
8: When we first, he said to me, I'm very cavalier with money. I said, well, I'm not. So that was quite a good combination, I think. But no, we do check each other occasionally, but we do very much build on each other's strengths.
3: It used to be a secretary bursar at this school, but the person in that position left a couple of years ago, and we saw an opportunity to actually develop that post because it is a key position. And I think it's worth investing the money to have somebody with the expertise to run that. Although it's expensive, in terms of my time, and I'm not a financial expert, anyway, it's certainly worth it to us as a school.
7: Best value, well, people. You spend most on your teachers, you get the teachers right, that's the best value, absolutely every time. And there's one thing you should do, never, ever, ever rush over appointing teachers.
3: This year we have our second graduate teacher. We've been very lucky. We had a very good one last year, we've got a very good one again this year. And the government pays the salary of the graduate teacher for the year. So as far as I'm concerned, it's a great way of having an extra person in the school who's got some expertise and can help our children.
7: If a teacher has less days off because they're happy at work, then you're saving money. You don't do it to save money, but the results of caring for your staff save you money.
3: We try and be as creative as we can by joining up with local schools. So, for example, sharing a bus with the school down the road when we went to Worthing to see a Shakespeare production meant that both schools could afford to go. Whereas on our own, we had a year group of 20, we couldn't have afforded the coach, but putting 40 children on meant that it was a feasible project. Network learning is a key issue at the moment, and it's something that our LEA is very keen on. So if we can put in projects together, then they like to fund those.
4: It is the case that the major things that have transformed this school have been funded by parents. And parents know that things like Shade for Children, big project around that, about computers in classes, about every class having a data projector, about classes having interactive whiteboards. These are things that we know realistically the school cannot afford. But our Friends Association have always been hugely supportive, and that's where we've got that funding from.
7: We decide what we're going to buy, which range from all sorts of very boring things like maths books, paper, chairs, etc., through to quite exciting things. Now, what we go to the Parents Association and say, what is going to be the one that appeals to you this year? I've worked with PTAs a lot. Some are very keen on computers, and then you find 2 years later, everybody's sick to death with computers. They want to buy musical instruments that year, or they may want to buy opportunities for artists to come and work with the children. Whatever it is, they buy it. Now, they buy it, and therefore their money, actually, we get the benefit of it the following year. Because the following year, if they give us £20,000 of things we were going to buy this year, the following year we have a £20,000 surplus in our budget.
6: Their efforts built the swimming pool that's still here today. And I can't tell you how many children must have learned how to swim in that pool. And when you live by the sea, it's a life-saving skill. It's a very, very valuable asset to our school. It's one that we use in our marketing as well.
4: We have many, many lettings in the school, after school, through the evenings. The schools use it weekends. We don't charge a huge amount for those lettings, so that attracts customers. But the benefits are huge to us in doing that. Firstly, we get people in from outside who wouldn't normally have visited South Morling, and they see the school for what it is, and it, on the whole, very, very impressed with what they see. So there's good PR being established there. We've also got our own community using it for Keep Fit classes and martial arts, dancing, and all sorts of things go on. We make sure we cover our running costs, and then we make a little.
5: Most evenings that there would be at least one or two activities going on, the swimming pool will be in use or the halls will be in use, so we do let the school out. It helps to bring the community into the school.
3: There isn't a lot in the village. There aren't any big businesses or big shops that can sponsor us. So we have to try and be as creative as we can. Plumpton College is an agricultural college, which is about 2 miles away from here. We have a link because some of our parents actually work at the college, and so we've been able to ask their students for advice on our playground and play area, and they have also been involved in actually coming in and building structures for our children, things like that. It doesn't cost us anything. We like that.
7: When you go to your community, your local businesses, your parents, the government, and say, I wish to build an ICT suite, if that's what you want to build, here's the plan, that's where we'll do it, we can do this, what can you do? You'll get an answer. If you go to any community, any businessman, any government, and say, give us £100,000, and they say, what for? And you say, I haven't decided yet, the answer will always be no. We've got homework on it, we've got homework suggestions, links for parents so that parents have to use it. All our letters go on it and all that sort of stuff. We create a base of people that are using it on a regular basis. Once you've created the number of hits on it, and you have to put a little counter on it of course, you end up then with something which is marketable, because people always want to advertise on areas where people are going on a regular basis. We have a link with an estate agency, and the estate agency are very keen because our school is quite popular and people want to find out where they should buy a house and so on. They pay for the privilege to be there. We see them as business partners.
4: Some of them work in the city and have a very clear idea about finance. And I think sometimes when I'm a bit concerned about a proposed expenditure, and I'm thinking I'm not really sure we can afford it, one of them will very quickly do a mental arithmetic calculation and say, well, you're talking about 0.3% of your budget, so just do it. And I think that kind of sense of realism is invaluable in a school. If the school's not run well financially, the following will occur. Lack of investment in the right areas, curriculum initiatives stagnating, staff feeling a lack of development and investment in the school, and could lead to demoralised staff.

0: governor's feeling there's no point in them doing anything because there's nothing exciting to be done left at the school. Children feeling that they're now back in that's drifting and becoming tired looking and backward looking. And I think when you have all those elements coming together, you may end up with a school that has falling standards.
1: Not all the children come.
2: Everything in this school, everything you look at, everything we do has a financial implication. And it's us working behind the scenes to ensure that the funds are available.
3: Of course, ultimately, if you don't manage it, it isn't money you're not managing, it's education you're not managing. We have money, and we only just have enough to get through each year. So we need to make sure that we handle that resource really carefully, because that is the tool, the power, the lever that brings in educational opportunities for children.

0: When schools were given control of their own budget, head teachers were suddenly responsible for millions of pounds every year. Today, finance is a critical and often difficult part of the job. At Gospel Oak School in London, head teacher Alan Seymour has a dilemma. He wants to cover 10% of the non-contact time for his staff by employing a full-time music teacher, but he simply cannot afford it.
1: I don't think it's my job to be going out raising money. My job is about teaching and learning, and I need to be in my school making sure the teaching and learning is getting better.
0: Business guru Fiona Eldridge has a wealth of experience both in education and business. It's a combination that serves her well as the chair of top supply agency, Teaching Personnel.
2: I joined Teaching Personnel as their chairman, and my role there is to help them balance education and business, and to ensure that everything that the company does is grounded within an educational background, but obviously also things like financial performance of the company and so on.
0: Fiona has agreed to come to Gospel Oak and cast her expert eye over the finances.
3: We do have some budget issues here. Mm-hmm. In fact, it's the main issue. We are going to have real problems in giving people 10% non-contact time next year. And I'm very interested in talking that through.
4: Sure.
3: To see whether you might have some ideas about how we could achieve that. Or whether you think, like we probably do, that it isn't possible.
4: What I'm aiming to get out of it is really to look at how some of the experience that I have in terms of running large companies can perhaps assist you.
3: I weigh out everything up in terms of what is this going to do in terms of impacting on teaching and learning. And if I don't think that it's going to have a positive impact, I don't do it. So I very rarely go out to meetings. And the reason you're here today is because I'm hoping that you're going to solve my budget problem and somehow have an indirect influence on raising standards.
0: Fiona's first task is to get with the budget, so she meets with school finance manager Susie Penny.
5: Apart from staffing, what would you say is your biggest cost area?
6: I suppose it is rates, water, gas, electricity. I mean, for both gas and electricity, we're in a big contract. Our gas bill, however, is just going up by 53%, as from the 1st of September.
5: Are you tied into British Gas in some way? Or?
6: No, but I think that it's a three-year contract.
5: Right.
6: So it's, you know, it was renegotiated and it's gone up. So we've got to find an extra £5,000 a year. There are savings that we could make, I'm sure, if... you know, if somebody stood over the photocopier all day long and said, are you sure you really want six copies? Would three be enough?
5: Yeah.
6: Or, you know, things like that. I'm sure we could cut down on photocopying. I think we spend about £7,000 a year.
5: Right.
6: It's a lot of money.
0: Fiona is also interested to find out what use the school makes of its premises.
6: We let the school, we've got a regular Sunday booking to a local drama school. We've in the past had dance clubs, mm-hmm. after school sort of ballet classes and yoga classes. We charge more or less £30 an hour at the moment.
5: Right.
6: We can, the market is unlikely to bear very much more of that, mm-hmm. more than that. And we, you know, we make a profit with that.
3: You can always do a separate thing at lunchtime.
0: Fiona gets Alan to show her around the school so she can judge how resources are being spent for herself.
7: What kind of noun did we say it was?
3: Right, on we go.
8: You remind me of the sliding that you gave. You see, McGee is using the side of her body.
9: Sure Start gave us a substantial amount of money. I think it was about £10,000 to replace this and put in features like
10: that. So that's safety,
9: the safety
10: tarmac
9: surface.
10: Stuff, yeah.
9: So we're not doing badly, are we?
2: The nursery is an excellent resource, and I think they don't actually use it during the summer holidays.
9: We're very short of working space for visiting professionals and for teaching assistants and so on.
2: somewhere in the region of 90 to 95% of the budget is already occupied by staff. So there is perhaps only a small area which we can look at in terms of redeployment of funding.
10: The other year three class, who are currently some of them out doing the treasure hunt.
11: Yep.
2: In terms of Alan's situation, I mean, I think he's built a very strong school and he's really very intent on ensuring that he raises the standards of teaching and learning. Now, within that context, obviously, there is quite a strain on his budget. And the current situation is that by September 2005, he will need to find 10% planning, preparation and assessment time for each of his permanent members of staff. So in order to release that time, his ideal solution is to be able to appoint a new member of staff who will look at music activities for the school. Sadly, his budget doesn't stretch to that, so the challenge is very much how he can actually provide that teacher, which is his preferred solution.
0: So what are Fiona's first thoughts about the school?
2: Now, I know the school's been very active in securing grants for a number of facilities, and I think perhaps there may be a possibility of either looking directly for funding from music-based organisations, which would help to provide music support, or perhaps to look for funding for other activities which would then release budget for the necessary music teacher.
10: She was very easy to talk to, and I think I'm very interested in what she's going to come back with. She immediately established that she had a good understanding of the issues.
0: It's a week later and Fiona is back to see Alan and discuss her ideas.
2: If we start in terms of looking at revenue generation, I mean, clearly your biggest area of revenue is the per capita funding per pupil. And I know that you are pretty well up to capacity, but is there any room for perhaps taking some more pupils on roll?
10: There isn't any potential for expanding the standard admissions number, mm-hmm. which is quite clearly 52 in the nursery and 60 in each year group. And on the census day in January, which is the crucial day for the financing of schools, we do our level best to be as full as we possibly can.
2: I was quite horrified that, in terms of utilities, that you just received notification of something like a 53% increase in, I think, the gas bill. So that sort of prompted me to think about perhaps engaging the services of a company who'd come in and do an audit of all your expenditure on gas, lights, heating, water, photocopy use, telecoms use. I think it might be an area worth investigating.
10: Very keen. Mm-hmm. It seems very easy to implement, and yes, we've got to try that one. I wasn't aware of the existence of those companies. Mm-hmm. That's really helpful.
2: I know you've used the school on a number of occasions as a film location, but that's been primarily the film companies approaching you. So I thought maybe that there's room there to be more proactive and perhaps register on a database. A number of companies are specialised location finders, and I think just from some preliminary inquiries that you can probably raise between £500 and £1,000 a day through using the premises as a film location.
10: Yeah, we quite like that idea, mm-hmm. because it's we have earned some money in that way in the past, and if registering can increase that, then we'll certainly try that. It'll be interesting to see how much we get. There is one slight drawback to that, and that is because of the big work we've had in the Keys Teaching Stage 2 playground to turn it into the sports ground, from which we hope to earn some money.
2: Yes.
10: Unfortunately, because of the surface, big heavy lorries can no longer be parked on it, and film crews like to bring big heavy lorries yes. along with them.
2: Yes.
10: And that was the big attraction of our site. Mm-hmm.
2: I was really impressed with your nursery. I thought it was a fantastic facility, and that obviously adds tremendous value for the local community as well. But it did occur to me that it's probably empty during the summer holidays. And I recognise, obviously, you might need to refurbish and so on, but had you thought of letting that perhaps to one of the growing number of private sector nurseries, maybe for use during the summer holidays?
10: The alarm bells ring with mm-hmm. that particular suggestion. you know, I know my nursery staff would be appalled at the idea of letting all their lovely equipment, letting somebody else be in charge of it. I don't want to sound negative, but I think a lot of teachers wouldn't want to give out their, to have their classrooms used in that way.
2: I wondered whether you had considered perhaps when people maybe within teaching assistants moved on, rather than replacing them, perhaps seeing if you could engage the services of some local committed volunteers.
10: We have a lot of volunteers working in the school. Ultimately, they're not your employees. So if they decide they want to go off for 3 weeks holiday in the middle of term, then they can. So I'm very keen on using volunteers, but I don't think it's a satisfactory solution.
2: Looking at the budget, there's quite a sizeable chunk that's actually allocated for supply. I don't know whether you actually spend all of that, but it did occur to me that there may be some flexibility in perhaps either contracting with the individuals directly or perhaps working with the agency to look at maybe a discount for a long-term guaranteed regular usage, because clearly in the agency's interest is knowing that bookings are coming in, and in your interest is the stability of knowing who's coming in to actually work with you.
10: Yeah, I think there's mileage in that one as well, because we do use, spend a fair bit on supply, because we send a lot of people on courses, and we're committed to continuing that. Yes, I could have a word with the agency. We'd bring them some good business.
2: Looking at a number of other areas and looking at perhaps what's worked in other schools, I'm aware that there have been some quite good developments in terms of relationships with local businesses, either that are perhaps parent-owned or ones which are key to the local area.
10: Tell me a little bit more.
2: Tell you a little bit more.
10: I mean, really
2: going out and perhaps getting involved in the sort of networking circuit within your local Chamber of Commerce. I recognise this is after hours, but just seeing whether you can get them to come along and work with the school.
10: Yeah, that kind of thing does provoke a philosophical reaction on my part. So I had to deserve a work-life balance, and I don't particularly want to go and hobnob with the local round table or Chamber of Commerce, or be what it may, trying to get money out of them. I don't like begging anyway, which is in effect what it is.
2: Sure.
10: And you know, if they want us to enter into a relationship which is to their financial benefit, they can come and ask us.
0: Given Alan's reaction, does Fiona think he will be able to find the £30,000 he needs?
2: I think it's going to be challenging for him. But I think there are ways of certainly going a long way towards raising that amount of money.
0: And what can other schools do to access expertise like Fiona's?
2: The majority of schools have got excellent resources within their boards of governors. So there may well be somebody there with management experience or financial experience who can guide them. And I'm sure

0: many cases they are indeed doing so. But of course also there are advisors there that they can talk to either in the private sector or from the local authority.
1: Since meeting Fiona, Alan has registered the school on a film location database. He has begun the process of an energy audit, which along with savings he is making to his staffing costs,

Pingu, look, Pingu, toys, toys, toys, a boat.

0: 15 students from Tom Hood School in East London are going on an exchange trip with a difference. They're on their way to Cornwall, taking part in the second leg of an exchange programme with students from a rural school in Camelford.
1: The main thing, really, was just to experience a different lifestyle and to meet and make friends with kids their age who they have a lot in common with, but, as I said, very different lifestyle.
0: For some of them, it's their first time out of London.
2: The first country, yeah.
3: Of course, the horses. Horses is just saying you don't see in London often. Only police. Only like police is when they're on patrol on the road and all that.
4: Farm life is normal for them. For us, that seems rich, really rich to us, but I don't know, they might not be as rich as they seem.
0: The first part of the exchange took place before this trip, when students from the rural Sir James Smith Community School in Cornwall came to spend a week with the London school.
5: I thought they were going to be like London chads, gangsters, you know, not talking to us, hoodies, knives, guns, you know, the kind of like London stereotype thing. But they're all really nice people.
6: I was talking on the bus earlier and they were surprised that I've got a rifle in my room.
7: A rifle?
6: Yeah.
7: Okay then, okay, that is surprising. It wouldn't be normal for us because if we had a rifle in our room, we would get... The police would be around our house taking it off us. But normally in Cornwall, I'd say you had to kill birds.
0: Now it's time for the London students to experience the realities of life as a rural teenager.
1: Yeah, phones off, not on silent, completely off, because we're going into a school. Hats off when we go into the school.
8: Oh. I missed you.
9: Oh, I missed you so much.
7: How are you?
8: I'm all right. Has everybody been okay?
10: You look different in your school uniforms, you know that?
11: Okay, first of all, I'd just like to welcome Tom Hood. You've had a great journey out here. You looked out of the window when you went past Exeter and saw the sea. Fantastic. Welcome to you guys especially.
12: In a very monocultural part of the world that we were interested in giving our students the opportunity to meet students from other parts of the country. Just that opportunity to meet and try to understand the different way people live and the different cultures that people come from. And for the students from London as well to come down here and to get some understanding of a completely rural setting.
11: I want you to know that we had a fantastic time when we were in London, and we want to give you an equally fantastic time when you're down here. I am praying that the weather is really good tomorrow and Wednesday for the outdoor activities. Welcome.
0: The students have been sent on a quick tour of the school.
13: Are you allowed to hold it?
3: No. But we definitely don't have tarantulas though.
0: They soon find themselves the centre of attention.
1: They were mobbed like celebrities at the school break time this morning. It was a little bit overwhelming for some of them. They said it was quite embarrassing, but the Cornish kids were being genuinely nice and genuinely interested in who they were and what they were up to. A couple of boys have signed autographs for some of the Cornish pupils, which they're just amused by, really. Our pupils don't really see themselves as being culturally diverse, because where they live, that's just the norm. They just assumed, and they may be right, it was just because they were from London that they were interesting to to meet?
9: Gangsters and stuff.
14: Like slang.
9: Yeah, like slang and stuff. Quite cool.
14: Well, I never really see London people. Like, so
9: I don't.
14: Just talk to people about what their school's like and different classrooms.
12: I think that obviously there were preconceptions, but what we worked on here was getting students to think about what was special about Cornwall, what was different about Cornwall, and made our students and the students in Tom Hood think about how do you present yourself? How do you present yourself visually? How do you present yourself in the way that you talk? What do you say about yourself to say, this is me? And not just this is me, but this is my community, this is my area, this is my home.
0: The London and Cornish students are sharing a drama class. They're going to take part in a very Cornish tradition, storytelling.
15: I thought it would be nice to choose something that was steeped in kind of Cornish history and to maybe just have a little look at Cornwall and how full of legends and pirate stories and things that it is.
16: We are going to tell our story of Jan Tregagel, the most terrible man that has ever lived in Cornwall, ever.
15: Jan Tregagel's quite a famous story. It's got lots of dramatic sort of possibilities, which is why I tried to get them doing as many different techniques to tell the story.
17: After he lent you money, you went and bought a car.
18: What proof do you have that it is his?
19: The day that I lent him £500, Tregagel was there to see.
18: I wish to God that he come now and declare it.
15: Young people are very similar, really, and enjoy the same things and enjoy working with each other pretty open-mindedly, really, which is something we could all do with doing a bit more of sometimes.
12: Children find aspects of each other to latch onto very quickly.
20: Sir James Smith School students, I want you to do us and our guests a big, big favour. When you get home tonight, please, can you search through, ask permission, obviously, search through your homes and bring as many pairs of Wellington boots that you can possibly find into school tomorrow. They look like 4 or 5. Try those.
21: Are these a size 8 anyway?
22: They look quite big.
23: They're massive.
24: The farm, which is Alice's farm, one of the girls who's been chosen to do the exchange. It was her dad who was showing us around and all that, and the chickens were so funny.
25: And again, these will grow up to be quite big animals, and they make £40 or £50 each at Christmas. Wow. Okay, so they're quite a nice little Christmas bonus for us on the farm, to all the geese and turkeys.
26: You're on!
25: Leave it! Bye! Sit!
27: Bye! Bye!
25: This job?
28: How does he know how to do it?
29: We went to this farm today. Proper massive, like, sick. You get to see how... I mean, I've never seen a real cow in my life in front of me.
25: As an organmer, I'm allowed to keep 28 buck cows in this barn during the winter. Okay? That's the rule. No more than 28. As a conventional farmer, I'm allowed to keep one for every 4 square metres. So 200 divided by 4 is... I don't think we need our phones... 50. The actual farm animals themselves don't make an awful lot of money. In fact, it's debatable whether they make any money at all at the moment.
30: I thought like they'll be so rich, have like plenty of horses, loads of money and everything. But when you find out the reality that it's like that to be a farmer, it's different from everyone else's life. It's unique, so you need to get used to it before you want to be like organic farmer.
0: Thank you. The students from London have now become familiar faces to the locals, and they're both getting used to saying hello to each other.
1: It's really nice for kids to come and to personally change people's ideas of what London teenagers or black teenagers or people of minorities are like, and that they, you know, our kids are intelligent, articulate and well-mannered, so it's nice to say, well, this is the reality, this is the majority of teenagers, the what you hear about in the media are a small minority. Okay, it's part of everyone's daily lives if you live in London, and street crime is an issue for us, and it's something that they almost take for granted, really. That it's quite depressing that they won't walk down the street with their phone or their iPod out in Leytonstone, because you're just putting yourself at risk. Whereas for the Cornish kids, they've told our pupils that you can walk down the street with your phone and say hello to someone, and they'll say that you don't know, and they'll say hello back to you. And our kids were pretty astonished that was how people operated here.
2: They can actually walk across like the street and say hi to somebody they don't even know. But in London, you can't just go up to someone you don't even say hi. It's a bit odd.
4: Over here, like, you have to like go inside early in case anything happens, and it's like harder here because you can't go certain places nighttime because it's dangerous. But over there, like they describe, they can go anywhere where they want.
1: It's nice to see them just let loose their inhibitions and just enjoy themselves and be kids, really, for a week.
12: It's the sort of bedrock of what you should do with students in schools. I think that they've got to have the skills to be able to deal with people, take risks, be employable, be in relationships, and I think that this sort of experience will help phenomenally.
5: You just want to take all of them in.
6: I know, that's exactly what I was saying.
19: Stuff that is similar about us Londoners and the Cornwall people is that, you know, we're all kids, really. We all act like kids. We all hang out, go out, get in trouble, you know. All kids do that once in a while in their lifetime, so that's what we do.
24: They weren't shy and they weren't pushy. They were just right. And that, they said that that's what they thought of us as well.
29: I miss everybody. I love Cornwall. I love those people. They've got really lovely personalities, and it's going to be horrible to go away for a while, but we'll keep in touch, definitely.
12: I would love to think that might be some relationships which would be sustained. Would that be great? I mean, we've all got memories of our childhood, and I hope this is a really good, vibrant, poignant memory for a lot of these kids.
30: So we should do it twice every single year.
7: Yeah. Yeah. I second that.
8: I'm going to be so jealous of the next year 8 go off.

0: Parents often ask their children, "What did you do at school today?" "Nothing." How much does it matter for pupils and staff to enjoy school? In a recent report, Lord Layard claims that one in three families are affected by depression and that this costs the economy billions of pounds. The failure of well-being in the population at large is critical. Can the foundations of happiness be laid in schools? This programme looks at a range of strategies for developing well-being. We visit a primary school in Norfolk which has turned around behaviour and performance by adopting nurture principles.
1: We get to talk about lots of things at host time, don't we? That's always fun, isn't it?
0: In Essex, we see how self-assessment tools are helping pupils to analyse their capabilities and share responsibility for improvement.
2: This is the first brain profile I got. You get an analysis of the parts of your brain. L2, preserver and organiser, and R2, socialiser and empathiser.
0: We look at new initiatives in the States and in the UK that deal directly with issues of personal fulfilment.
3: I came to the realisation that I was feeling things that a lot of people had said people my age didn't feel.
0: And we go to Liverpool, where confidence and self-esteem are being developed through performance and humour.
4: Yeah, look, I'm watching, but I can't see nothing.
0: Our first example is of leadership throughout the school organising explicit opportunities for convivial social experiences and creative teamwork. These opportunities need just as much planning, know-how and commitment as any subject in the national curriculum. It is the creation of a space for children to take responsibility and find their fulfilment which marks out this nurture school approach. 5 years ago, St Andrew's Primary in North Pickenham was a problem school. Although located in a small village in rural Norfolk, St Andrew's pupils exhibited all the symptoms of urban deprivation. They were disruptive and had low esteem and low expectations. Newly appointed head teacher, Jenny Barnacle, realised that she had to address the problems at a fundamental level.
5: Really, I just wanted to give them the opportunity to have all the things that my children had had, you know, exciting learning, hands-on experiences, creativity, all the things that go into that. But in that first year, I was dealing with a lot more issues than that. And behaviour was a big key issue.
0: Jenny's approach was based on the principles of nurture groups, which were originally designed as an intervention strategy. A basic nurture tenet is that education can only take place in the context of positive human relationship. Jenny decided to take the bold step of applying nurture principles across her whole school. I've given
5: you a few on there. My biggest change first was to change the environment and actually changing the whole feeling about this place where they came to school so that it actually felt like a nice place to come to.
0: Nurture is essentially about creating an atmosphere of mutual respect and positive values. One of the most visible examples of that occurs at 10:30 every day when lessons stop and all the classes sit down to a late breakfast.
6: Then I have to make milk.
7: Let's go some more.
5: What we did was to actually make sure that each class sat down and had, we call it toast time, but sat down within their class and actually went through the social skills of sitting at a table, listening, talking to each other, please, thank you, eye contact, you know, all the things that are key issues in building up relationships.
8: A lot of children come to school perhaps not having had breakfast or not having, you know, perhaps had not having had much attention at home. So it's providing those needs that the children have before you can even begin to start teaching them.
1: We get to talk about lots of things at host time, don't we?
6: And about the end of light.
1: Talking about all your parties and everything, that's always fun, isn't it?
9: Try to sort of make it like a family orientated meal time almost. A lot of the children don't have the chance to converse over the table.
1: So everybody went to Harley's party, did they?
6: Yeah.
1: And you? Did you all go? You've been to the bee. Goodness me, you are. Wow.
10: We do keep a toast time diary as well, so if something does come up, and that can be something
9: great to share, or it could be something that you've found out about a child, because you never know what's going to come up.
8: There may be all sorts of hidden messages in what they're saying, so it's listening quite carefully to what they're saying and trying to assess what their needs are and what their priorities are. Whether they're, you know, that day they are upset because something's happened at home, or they may be tired. So it's reading the signs. Lots of people who do come into the school say, you know, what a lovely atmosphere it is, what a friendly school. Now, if you'd have come into the school 5 years ago, you would not have been saying that.
1: Say, if you'd like some water.
0: Much of the teaching at St Andrews is centred on themes rather than individual subjects, with lots of emphasis on a hands-on approach. Teachers and children are given the freedom to develop to the extent of their imaginations.
9: We're going to have a go at using some of the techniques that the Anglo-Saxons would have used to make our own Anglo-Saxon hut.
8: The whole thing is making learning fun. They'll learn far more about actually building an Anglo-Saxon house by actually doing it than reading in a book. I suppose, in a way, that's not necessarily a nurture thing. In fact, most people learn, even adults learn, by doing far more than by actually sitting listening to somebody talking.
9: Be prepared to get messy today. All right, that's my advice.
5: I believe that having structure is really important, but you've got to have that confidence to think out of the box. I have a problem with teaching to the SATs. It makes you one-dimensional, and it doesn't make children a whole rounded person.
0: And parents have noticed the beneficial effects of the nurture scheme as well.
7: At the moment they're doing this Anglo-Saxon house, Jordan looked like they just used him to plaster the walls. It was sort of like just throw him into the bath because it was easier than trying to peel it all off. But that's kids, I mean, they get dirty, but he really enjoyed it because it was hands-on. He's learnt about it and now he's putting the practical with the theory.
4: Get him with the wall.
9: Little at a time. Right, see how that goes. Oh, look at the bottom.
10: Johnny never had one day off last year, and even on the days he didn't feel very well, he still wanted to come. Ellen, the other morning, don't feel very well. I said, well, don't go then. 10 minutes later, I'm coming.
5: Some people, I think, thought we were being a bit strange, but it's not just about being fluffy and warm and cuddly. It has actually got a very firm structure.
9: I think we've got some very independent thinkers here, and also children that think very laterally across everything that they do. They draw on every subject because it is so interlinked, rather than seeing things so compartmentalised.
2: Well done.
5: I feel the principles of nurture groups are good teaching, making teaching fun, interesting, and looking at the needs of your individuals. That should apply to every child in any size of school, really.
2: You can leave your troughs there, we will be out again tomorrow. Very well done. Have you had a good time?
9: It's made a huge, huge impact. And it's fun.
0: So, a nurture school approach helps children understand each other. But what about making sense of themselves? In our next example, secondary age pupils are identifying their strengths and weaknesses, and with that self-knowledge, taking control of finding a balanced whole. In this way, they share responsibility for their learning and may develop capability to retain a balanced attitude for the rest of their lives. At King Harold School in Waltham Abbey, on the outskirts of London, Year 10 students are undergoing a process known as brain mapping.
11: The students actually go through a profiling questionnaire which will

0: show us characteristics and strengths and what we now tend to use as comfort areas and uncomfortable areas. What we're going to do here now is to go through your profile. We've logged in, got you set up. So what we're going to do now is answer each question, and each question is going to be based about how you learn, okay?
1: Yeah.
0: And how you...
2: The questionnaire and subsequent analysis is based on principles developed at a university in South Africa for applications in the business community. Its use in schools, however, is a novel development.
0: What we do is actually use the profiling as part of our ICT course. What we want you to do is on each question, as it says here, there will be four responses. Most preferred, second most preferred, third most preferred, and the fourth one, it will then turn over to the next question. Okay? Now you've got about 30 questions to do, so as soon as you click on continue, you can get going. The questions are based around his learning styles and also how he is receptive to learning information, which is what we want to find out.
2: Brain mapping attempts to associate a student's thought processes with different functional areas of the brain. The ultimate purpose of the analysis is to find out which particular areas dominate, the idea being that self-knowledge is an important route to personal fulfilment.
1: So I want to see what kind of person I am, because you know yourself, but you don't know yourself fully, do you?
0: I can't argue in many respects with the data, because it's data that they've inputted. It's not something that's been enforced on them by us. It's not data that we said, oh, the data we know about you because you did blah, blah, blah is this, therefore we're expecting this from you, and that's the target we're going to... For the first time, this is owned by them, and that's important.
3: This is the first brain profile I got. You get an analysis of the parts of your brain, L1, L2, R1 and R2, and you get a written analysis as well.
0: Our R1 are our creative people, if you like, in simple terms. Our R2s are our social people, so our empathetic, socialising people. Our L2s like order, they like things given them in bit by bit. And our L1s are our can see the whole project, but actually just give me the whole thing and I want to manage it. So they're our leaders.
3: It was really interesting because I've never seen how my brain works before, and it helps us. It helps me a lot in lessons as well, because I know which techniques I like to use best.
4: I'm more of a logical thinker, so I'm just seeing if my profile will tell me that I'm a logical thinker.
5: Yeah, when the results came back, I was quite shocked because I knew what areas I was better in, but it was quite nice to see them on paper and think, well, I was right, I do work best in them ways, and it's quite reassuring, it was good.
0: We don't tend to say, well, this will help, this will make you a better mathematician, or this will make you a better da da da. What we're trying to do is actually say, well, what we want you to do is try to develop all parts of your brain so that you're using all of them all the time. And the more you can, the better. The ones that are natural are easy. It's the ones that are not natural that are going to be more uncomfortable and need much more work on.
3: I know what areas I'm good in and what areas I work best with, and also it's helped me because I can talk to the teacher about which ones have come out strongest, and they can plan the lesson so that everyone gets the best out of it.
5: So much more positive to walk into school knowing that these are the areas I'm good at, these are the areas I'm bad at, and you can go straight to people with your problems saying, can you help me in this way? And I think it just makes you feel so much more comfortable knowing that you can be easier to work with.
0: We're beginning discussions about then how that might fit long term in our curriculum, because if they're happy in their learning, we'll benefit by getting better results.

As this practice develops, school teachers will begin to note the pupils' self-analysis and use it to plan the curriculum. At Strathaven School in the United States, the curriculum is being developed to affirm young people

0: At Strathaven, experimental positive psychology courses have been on the agenda for the last 3 years.
1: I want you to write an individual to whom you need to express gratitude towards. Just take a couple minutes, think about it. I'm going to do it with you.
0: Today, teacher Kevin Haney is running a refresher session with students he first taught 3 years ago when they were in the ninth grade. He is developing optimism skills, encouraging students to respond to adversity in a positive way. He starts by exploring the theme of gratitude.
1: Anybody want to start us? You want to start us off since you guys are reading your own?
2: I chose my pop. I chose him because he's always been there for me, even though he and my mom got divorced. He's actually modeled his life around me. Before the divorce happened, we lived in Virginia. Then my mom and me, we moved up to here, Pennsylvania, and eventually he actually moved to a house that's walking distance from the one I'm living in now. That's just really powerful and meaningful.
0: Kevin's English class is just one example of how positive psychology can be introduced into the curriculum. Watching the class is a team of academics who have devised the program. Psychologist Jane Gillam explains what it is all about.
3: Positive psychology as a field really emphasizes focusing on the positive end of life. So what it means to be thriving, to be doing well, to having good relationships. What we focus on in this program are three routes to happiness. One route is positive emotion, and so how to feel more positive emotion, how to savor life, enjoy things. One is happiness through using strengths, so understanding our strengths, using them more day to day, with the idea that if we recognize our strengths and use them in life, that's how we find a life that's most fulfilling, is we find our niche by finding the strengths that work for us. And then in the third part of the program, we focus on happiness in terms of meaning. So what is meaning or purpose? And that's another route to happiness, and we work a lot with the students to help them figure out what makes their own life meaningful and feel purposeful.
1: So you ask 10 adults, what is your purpose? And I'd be willing to bet that more than half of them could not give you an answer.
4: I think it's a program that all freshman students should take. Just because it really helps you feel good about yourself and feel like you can talk to other people, which I think is a skill that is desperately lacking in a lot of high school students.
5: I'm opening up with my family and friends more. I was very closed up with even the people, even my own family. I didn't really talk too much about my feelings and emotions and everything, but I am doing that more now, so.
1: Well, they reacted in many different ways to this course. It depended upon the lesson. If the lesson fit what they were feeling at the time, and what I mean by what they're feeling is that certain age level, they responded very well. They were incredibly receptive. If it was something a little bit more dry, something a little bit more content-driven, as opposed to having open discussions and dialogue, like any other course, especially for kids at 14 and 15, they were a little bit more withdrawn. But ultimately, I found good common ground to open them up to the more of the content style stuff, and that was through anecdotes, through my own experiences. Everybody tells you, you can't do this, you can't experience that, you don't know what love is, you don't do this, you can't do that, and ultimately it's frustrating. I've been in your shoes not too long ago, and I know what it's like to be slapped in the hands and say, you don't feel this way. It's impossible. You don't have the experiences. So here you are. You're about to walk out into the world, so to speak. You're about to go to college. What does something like this mean?
2: When I first was introduced to it, I had a variety of reactions, actually. Most of them were just sort of like, okay, so this is new, this is interesting. Eventually, as we got more into it, we were given deeper assignments, and I thought, wow, this is kind of meaningful and life-changing.
6: I got to learn about people really good, like how people feel about some things. Like, I liked the

0: some of the lessons we did, I guess, were helpful. Like, we did a lesson savoring, and we ate all, like, we had to, like, we're blindfolded, and we ate food, and you just, like, I guess you just savored it, and I just, it was fun.
1: The first thing I noticed as a result of this program, clearly, was, as bold as it sounds, an emotional catharsis of these kids. When they were finally told that it was okay to experience life, that there is no ID card that allows you to enter life, they're very receptive to it.
2: Well, thinking back to ninth grade, I remember just being very unsure of how I felt about anything. Didn't really matter what it was. And I came to the realization that I was feeling things that a lot of people had said people my age didn't feel or shouldn't feel or whatever. And that very much struck me.
3: Next year, Jane and her team will be bringing positive psychology to some schools on Tyneside as part of a pioneering resiliency program.
1: I think that schools should be involved with the fundamental development of kids, not just as academics, but as people. The 9th through 12th grades are essential for kids in their developmental process. It's basically the building blocks of not just education, but of life. They're learning how to be people. They're learning how to be human beings. I think it's easy to pick up a book and analyze and interpret a piece of literature. I think it's hard to develop as a human.
3: This responsibility to take charge has been taken to the limit in Liverpool, where everyone has the chance to stand up in front of the class and perform. At Alsop High School in Liverpool, something rather remarkable is about to take place. A select audience of parents, teachers and friends has been invited to an evening of stand-up comedy. The show is compared by professional comedian Steph Davis.
4: Wiggle your fingers like this, okay? And to the side, and lower them into the lap of the person next to you. That's got you all. Look at the PE teacher, she's still down there, exercising her fingers.
3: But the evening is really about eight pupils that Steph has been mentoring for the last term.
4: Okay, start the applause for me, please. Wiggle, wiggle, wiggle.
5: And always reminds me hot and sweaty of my mother. My mother, it's so hot and sweaty. Do you realise it's the menopause?
3: Alan and his fellow comedians are undergoing an experience which Deputy Head Teacher Paul Dickinson believes will have a profound, lasting effect.
6: From a confidence point of view, for those particular students, it will sort of... It's something that you could use the phrase life-changing, which might be a bit sort of over the top, but for those students, I suspect it could be.
7: I walked in, like, I and Ange, and, oh, yeah, and I went, what'd you get me for Christmas? And she went, yeah, I love it, it's £2. thanks, man. They were walking away with it. Bring back the change, love. Bring back the change.
3: The project is supported by Creative Partnerships and the Liverpool Comedy Trust, with the aim of building confidence among pupils.
8: It's definitely one of the hardest things to pull off. I think it takes skill, it takes timing, it takes guts, and it does to some degree take talent, and I have ultimate respect for them.
3: Liverpool lays claim to being the home of English comedy, so it is no surprise that a Liverpudlian school should be the centre of this education experiment.
6: Alsop High School is the largest school in Liverpool, with just under 1,800 students. We are in a traditional working class area. The students and parents are very, very supportive, but the style of learning is they're very much doers rather than sort of taking back and listening to information.
3: Which is why, 8 weeks ago, comedy tutor Steph Davis was invited to become a temporary member of staff.
9: 8 weeks ago, when we first came into this school, there was a really diverse mix of groups. Some who were really confident, some who were all over the place, and some who weren't confident at all.
10: Okay, so you've got three, but you added some stuff, didn't you? So you've got the exams, the PE, mum going through the menopause.
11: Yeah.
10: So they might just be your three.
11: 23.
10: Yeah.
3: Over the course of her workshops, Steph's aim was to bring out the best in everyone.
9: Well, what we do is to get ideas out of them. We look at stories from their own life and we use keywords as well to stimulate stories. One word, listen to what everyone said before you, try and make a story. You ready, Danny? Go.
11: Weetabix is
12: very
11: tasty.
12: And
13: very
9: nice.
8: I have watched my pupils definitely grow in confidence throughout the 8 weeks, and the confidence has gone from strength to strength.
3: And that confidence is there for everyone in the audience to see.
14: Right, and you say something out of order, because your nan and granddad are always dead strict, aren't they? You say something and they give you, what's your language? How can you watch your language? I mean, for hours on end afterwards, you'll be sitting there like that, won't you? Yeah, look, I'm watching, but I can't see nothing. Anyway, I hope you enjoy the rest of the night. Thank you very much.
3: For the comics and their families, the evening is a huge success, and Alison is delighted.
15: Hey, gentlemen,
16: it was absolutely fantastic. Really enjoyed every second of it. I think they were absolutely brilliant. Superb.
3: It is not just pupils who have come under Steph's influence. She is working with selected members of staff to help them develop comedy techniques for use in their lesson.
17: This pyramid is terrible. Oh, proper teacher, sorry. This pyramid. Hey, this pyramid is from. This pyramid is proper awful. Why was it proper awful, children, students? It was too many lines.
3: But there is a serious side to the project.
6: What we're trying to do with this project is look at how it can be used in the lesson to look at learning. It might be used at the moment to relax students, it might be used to create a relationship with students, but this project is to look at actually how humour can be used in relation to learning in the classroom as opposed to just a tool to communicate with students.
9: There was some really good points where the class were laughing, and you see, as soon as they were laughing, they reacted to what you were saying.
18: Yeah.
9: The vital part is using the information as the first and foremost, and then the humour is placed around that. So it's not making a joke out of the information, it's using humour as a tool to get the information across.
3: My view is that a knowing happiness is key to intellectual fulfilment, but happiness is also an entitlement. It relieves the anxiety around taking risks with big ideas, which is at the root of creative learning. In this way, in the examples we have seen of schools deliberately planning for well-being, happiness can be seen as central to effective learning. This should become a responsibility for all schools and executed with all the rigour offered to planning subject knowledge. Happy with that? I am.

0: Andrew's entrance arouses amusement as much as anything, but there's no shortage of young volunteers to try on the tartan.
1: What do you think?
2: They're all quite small, aren't they?
1: Marvellous. Does it make you feel Scottish?
3: Yes.
4: Are we ready? Go! Woo! Everyone's up here!
0: Uganda might once have been ruled by a president who claimed to be King of Scotland, but Kayleigh never made an impact until today.
4: It's almost like being at home!
0: It's part two of the Bags of Life lesson, a chance for the Kampala pupils to provide a taste and snapshot of their lives for the children of Harpenden. For Suzanne, there's an early realisation that these pupils are not used to working on their own.
5: So I'm just writing some questions on the board that might help you with some ideas to put in your letters. What's your best...
0: With frequent prompting, however, the class soon settles to a more informal approach.
5: That's wonderful! Can you explain what these instruments are called? Because my children would really like to know the names, don't you? The thing is...
6: Lovely.
5: Whoa! Now these instruments were ones that we saw. This drum is really huge. It sounds about four feet tall. It's called a long drum. Why do you think you might need this?
6: Is it a mosquito net?
5: Good girl, that's right, because mosquitoes carry malaria. So, I mean, this is actually showing that Wilson has a relatively affluent lifestyle, that he can actually buy one of these and afford to have one.
7: How are you and how is life? I live at Nachinyobuzi
8: and I have three sisters. I'm in primary six and I am 11 years old. Like swimming, netball, volleyball and rugby.
9: My best lesson is English. My best food is posho.
8: Mrs. Webb, what is posho?
5: Ah, posho. Well, that is, it's made from maize flour, which is very, very white when it's ground down. And it's mixed into a really sort of thick paste, which is almost like a very, very dry porridge. And you have drawn beautiful pictures of some wonderful African animals. And my class are going to be really interested to see the sorts of animals that you have.
10: I would like to be a doctor when I leave school. I enjoy about learning
11: most when coming to school. We go across lava in our gardens.
10: I support Manchester United.
11: Which football team do you support?
5: This is what Mrs. Webb ended up wearing when she was dancing.
12: That's fine.
5: When you leave school, what job would you like to have? A teacher, great. What job? A nurse, wonderful. What job would you like to
13: be?
5: An engineer?
14: And he said that he wants to be an engineer, but I think he should be a drawer.
15: Oh yeah, look at this. This one's absolutely beautiful.
16: That is so gorgeous.
17: You wouldn't find any of that anywhere.

0: favourite picture?
1: Yeah.
0: Which was yours?
1: My mother and my brother.
2: What about families, George?
3: Well, some of them were quite big compared to ours. One of them said they had 7 sisters and 6 brothers.
2: So much, much bigger families than we're used to. Well done.
4: They have a very set style that they're used to, a very formulaic approach to learning. I found it very difficult to slot into that. They're used to doing things where everybody does exactly the same thing and they all produce exactly the same work. And that's not something that I'm used to at home.
5: Andrew needs to complete his cultural exchange by learning a dance from East Africa. It wasn't part of Suzanne's plans, but she's been given tail feathers and she's just got to shake them. The dance is called Baksimba. It celebrates the banana harvest, not as a supply of food, but a source of alcohol.
6: How's it going?
7: I'm quite managing to stepping and shaking at the same time, but oh, we're trying.
5: Andrew's latest school video demonstrates that stepping and shaking also proved a challenge for his pupils, but he's fulfilled his pledge to introduce Baksimba to Edinburgh.
8: Magat, Joseph.
5: Suzanne and Andrew can finally take a seat. In fact, they spend the next 2 hours in these seats, taking part in a teacher's workshop.
8: By the end of the workshop, participants should be able to explain what learning is.
5: It's a professional development session that surprises the two visitors.
8: Yeah, you should expect children to copy you. If you are pronouncing a word poorly, or you have a certain mannerism in your speech, the children sometimes go back and they also try to imitate you. That is bad.
9: So what surprised you?
10: Well, I guess the fact that they recognise there are different ways to learn, because I think what we have seen in classes is one particular formula for learning.
11: Yeah, and for all the children, regardless of their age or their abilities or the size of the class, there seems to be one very set lesson structure which they stick to.
10: And I think perhaps this afternoon that was made clear in the fact that the key methodology that they talked about was imitating the role of the teacher, an imitation from words on the board, imitating the role of the teacher, what was being said.
5: Following the presentations, the UK teachers are asked to lead a question and answer session. The first thing they do is rearrange the chairs, an immediate reflection of their differing styles. The first question is about misbehaviour in class.
12: What do you do to such children in class? Do you punish them? What do you do?
10: We have a thing called a golden time, which is a period of 30 minutes every week that the children can choose whatever they want to do. And if a child throughout the week doesn't follow the rules that you have in the class, they would lose a certain amount of that time.
11: What about your marking with such huge classes? How, I mean, I complain about marking 30 books, but for every lesson you might have 100. How do you manage that?
5: The answer is they don't. As they explain, they usually mark a sample number.
12: Oh, 10.
5: And put more reliance on classroom responses.
13: So you do most of the work orally in the class, then when it comes to giving the work to mark, you try to reduce the number you can use so that you can mark at the end of it all and make collection.
11: Do you encourage the children to mark their work?
14: No.
11: Because that's something that we would do.
15: They were quite intrigued by your suggestion about using children to mark other children.
11: Intrigued or horrified, I'm not quite sure which it was. A combination of the two. Just trying to think of techniques that I use to reduce my workload.
10: And the other thing that they talked about was that assessment partly was oral, and you know, that's fab. I mean, we will do that in the classroom.
11: Absolutely.
10: You will be assessing constantly as you chat to the children, but the oral aspect in the classroom that we've heard has been chanting en masse.
16: Gathering what, class? Fruits.
15: Do you think it's not really possible to have effective assessment with these sort of class sizes?
10: To assess

0: truly the learning of each individual child. With a class of 100, it's nigh on impossible.
1: Which I think is why, you know, perhaps initially our response to the teaching styles that we've seen was one of, oh my goodness, you know, this is so far removed. How do you know if they're learning? But actually, with hindsight, when you think, hang on a minute, there's 100 children in this room, what else are they going to do?
2: Suzanne and Andrew's final day starts with an assembly. It's followed by a presentation on sexual health, including the dangers of bad touches.
3: Bad touches.
4: Examples of bad touches.
5: Touching on the bums.
4: Yes.
5: Touching on the breasts.
4: Yes.
6: What is this approach to sex education?
1: Very direct. We've got three primary children here as well who are only three. Very, very direct approach.
6: Is there anything wrong with that?
0: I'm not quite sure it's appropriate, perhaps, for the younger children. I think it is very abrupt. I think maybe we could do with being a little bit more sensitive to them.
2: Barembi School is joined by children from six other schools from its cluster to stage a concert in honour of the visitors, including representatives from international charities and foundations. Without their help, many of the children performing today would still be waiting for a place in school or be without basic equipment. £500,000 raised in the UK is being spent on a community education programme in Uganda, including a project called the Enhancement of Universal Primary Education in Kampala, which is run through a partnership between government and non-government organisations. In the middle of the concert, Andrew goes missing from the audience. Unexpectedly, he's been asked to dust down his sporran.
7: That was a quick change.
0: It was a very quick change. I don't think I normally put the kilt on quite so quickly, but we're ready to perform. And enthusiastic and happy, and these are the ones who want to dance.
2: The concert is followed by a meeting with head teachers from the cluster and a final debriefing session.
4: I'm just learning something new now that you will say that a smile is a resource. So now I continue to smile.
2: Apart from the value of smiling, other simple lessons have been learned, such as the importance of sharing.
1: The way that you work with your cluster schools, I think, is something that I will take back to England, because there are several primary schools in the town where I work, and we do have opportunities to work together, but we don't perhaps make as much use of them as perhaps you do.
0: The other things that we found really special was the involvement of the parents in the school. I mean, the schools that we both work at, we do have very supportive parents, but we know nationally, you know, it's a big challenge to always keep people involved in the children's learning, so a really important point.
1: What's the most important thing that you think you have learned?
8: The way you handle the pupils in the UK, like as Mr. Lugema was saying, that at times when we are teaching and then a child annoys you, you feel like pinching that child, but I think after you've talked to us, after you've told us how we will control our temper and we put on the smiling faces, as you've said it.
2: It's only been a brief visit, but it's clear the impact it's had on everyone involved will last a long time. The UK teachers have seen how class sizes can dictate the style of teaching and assessment. But their Ugandan colleagues have witnessed the possibilities of a more informal approach.
9: It makes students to imagine things and learn better than a mere teacher just teaching and going out.
10: Is that something you could use more in this country, do you think?
9: Obviously.
10: Would it work in this country because of the class
9: sizes? It can work.
0: The big thing is the fact that they have that desire to learn and that desire to improve. And yes, there may be, you know, big steps that need to be taken, but I think professionally all teachers recognise
1: that need,
0: we all need to do. We do. And so, you know, it's important that they see that it's not just them that has to learn, but it's us that continue to improve our skills and our abilities.
2: Andrew and Suzanne's desire to develop as teachers may have been reinforced, but whether they decide to improve their back simba remains to be seen.

0: Thank you.
1: Fiona Jane Lamb started teaching 2 years ago.
0: And sit down.
1: In her former career, Fiona Jane was a professional performer who wrote and starred in her own productions. A teacher at All Saints Infant School in Upper Norwood, London. She's surprised how valuable her old skills and past experiences are when teaching the children in her reception class. She loves her new career, but after completing her first year, she feels the time is right to address her work-life balance.
0: I miss singing, I miss dancing, and I miss acting. Can you find me the time, please, to go back to class?
1: Fiona Jane's request was not unlike many that we received at Teachers TV. After all, she just wants to make a little bit more time for...
0: Me, me, me, me, me, me, me, me, me. Me, me, me, me, me, me, me, me, me.
1: How could we refuse? So we packed off life coach Gladina McMahon to help Fiona Jane become an all-singing, all-dancing teacher.
0: So, Fiona Jane, what is it you'd like from my visit here with you?
2: I'd like to be able to work more efficiently mm-hmm. and to be able to save time mm-hmm. so that I can do the other things that I really love to do outside of school. The amount of work and preparation that you have to do as a teacher mm-hmm. is enormous, but at the same time, partly it's because I'm new, I know, but it also seems to take me a long time to do things that shouldn't take that amount of time. And I never seem to feel that I'm on top of it, or have come to the end of it, or I can do something else now without a guilty conscience.
0: Okay. So what sort of strategies have you tried to employ?
2: I'm trying to use my lunch hours a lot better. Mm-hmm. At least about half an hour now. Mm-hmm. Trying to do something in the daytime so that in the evenings I can probably get away a little bit quicker. Mm-hmm. I write things on my whiteboard so that if I'm half asleep in the morning, which I usually am, then at least I can look at that and think, oh, yeah, that's what I've got to do, right, fine, and then just get on with it and do it. Some people are very good at just coming in and suddenly realising they've got half an hour to get something done and they just do it. Okay. If I came in with no ideas in half an hour, that would panic me, I would freeze.
0: So would you describe yourself as a perfectionist?
2: Yes, yes I would, mm-hmm. yeah. I can't bring myself to not give it something the very best. If you're going to do it, don't do it by half measures, do it properly. Or don't start.
0: So let me see if I've got this right, Fiona Jane. We're talking about, number one, that you want to create more time for yourself. It's because at the moment you haven't got any time, you haven't got any work-life balance, really. Mm-hmm. So that's an important part, and there are activities that you want to do outside of school. Two, you're consistently feeling as if you're failing at everything. That yeah. you can't really kind of, you know, get the results that you want. So I'm going to have to do a little bit of thinking, and then... we'll see what we can do.
1: Gladina needs to watch Fiona Jane in action, so with a plan to free up some time.
3: She'd come on as a teacher. She's very hard starting as an NQT, but it's important then to get that balance. It's important for you as a person because you want to be a rounded person, but it's also important for you as a teacher so that you've got so much that you can bring back to the children and they get somebody who's interesting and lively and, you know, with it and wanting to be there.
4: Everything that happens.
5: Well, it's pretty evident that Fiona Jane is using her past creative experience in this classroom.
1: The children and most of the teachers have already left for the day, but Fiona Jane seems reluctant to go home.
2: Caretaker will be in fairly shortly, rattling his keys at me as he does. That's how he gets rid of me. I sometimes wish that he would let me stay until 7, because then I often feel like that's when I would get everything finished, but on the other hand, if he did, I would probably stay till 7, so maybe it's just as well.
1: It's a good thing that Gladina is here to remind Fiona Jane that she has a home to go to. But long after they've left the school, the work is still not finished. Time for Gladina to step in.
0: What would you like to have more time to do?
2: I want to be able to take up classes again in singing and ballet.
0: Mm-hmm. Well, to get that, you're going to have to do a number of things.
2: Mm-hmm.
0: Now, do you remember earlier we talked a little bit about this perfectionist streak of yours?
2: Right.
0: And I was thinking, you know, if you were an athlete, mm-hmm. would you approach every single training session and what and anything that you did as if it was the final race?
2: No. No, you wouldn't. You'd have a more structured programme than that,
0: mm-hmm.
2: actually.
0: So that one of the first things you've got to do is to actually look at all your activities and differentiate between those aspects where you only need to do, say, 70% in terms of your training mm-hmm. and those aspects that might need 90, 95%.
2: Mm-hmm.
0: Does that sound feasible for you?
2: Yes, I just hope I can actually sort of do it in a practical sense.
0: Well, talk to me. If you're, what is it that's missing for you?
2: I'm not quite sure how, because if it needs doing, then how do you do it only partially?
0: It's about where you put your energy.
2: Mm-hmm.
0: So you're treating every single thing as if it's the same.
2: Mm-hmm.
0: I'm saying if you have something which has a deadline date attached to it, mm-hmm. it may well become a priority.
2: Mm-hmm.
0: If it is a priority and takes your time,
2: mm-hmm.
0: what are the other things that you will put on the back burner so that they're not taking your time, allowing you to dedicate the time to that?
2: Yes. Okay. Mm-hmm. Yes.
0: Now, the second thing is, how good are you at making commitments to yourself, at actually allowing yourself to have, say, rewards?
2: I can allow myself rewards. I don't have a problem with allowing myself rewards, whether the time is there to have them.
0: Ah, that means you don't take them.
2: No, I don't take them very often, it's true.
0: Aha! Okay, because that's the other thing. I mean, so you allow yourself, but actually what you don't do is then pick up the reward. What you're going to do is to take a reward, so in other words, a class of some sort, regardless of what else is happening.
2: Mm-hmm.
0: And you know why? Because I want you to know that there will not be a bolt of lightning from above.
2: Okay.
0: It will. Things will get done.
2: Okay.
0: And they'll be good enough. Third, the fear in your eyes tells me that good enough is going to be a struggle.
2: Yes.
0: Talk to me a bit more about that. Why is good enough a struggle?
2: All my previous training was that you have to give it, you have to be very good. You have to do the best that you can do. The idea that near enough is good enough is just an anathema, really. I've never been able to work like that. I would be mortified if somebody thought that I wasn't giving it my best shot. I would be absolutely mortified.
0: And you know something? You're not telepathic. You have just actually done something that so many people do, and that is that you've engaged in what we call telepathy. You're mind reading what other people are thinking.
2: Mm-hmm.
0: Okay, so it's like, I wouldn't like them to think this about me. So let me suggest something to you.
2: Mm-hmm.
0: Don't mind read, ask for feedback. Right, now, Fiona Jane, I've left you with a few things to do.
2: You have.
0: Okay, so have fun. Ring me if you need to, because I'd much rather that you rang me and, you know, we went through stuff together.
2: Okay. Thank you very much.
0: Okay. Mm-hmm. Give yourself a pat on the back.
2: Thank you.
0: Okay.
2: All right. Okay, safe journey.
0: Thank you. Take care.
1: A new day brings the start of the new task for Fiona Jane. First is to ask for feedback. Being worried about committing only 70% to some tasks, she went to see her mentor, Jane Elliott.
4: And realising that you can't work at 100% all of the time because, well, from my experience anyway, if I try and work at 100% all of the time, I end up working at 50% most of the time.
1: The second is to allocate which elements of her job need 95% of her energy and to which she can allocate 70%. A simple list sorts out Fiona Jane's thoughts on this one. And here comes the nice bit. Task 3 means Fiona Jane can finally enrol in singing lessons at West Kent College again.
6: Hello, how are you?
7: I'm fine.
6: I haven't seen you for ages, how are you doing?
7: I'm fine, how's things with you?
6: Yeah, I'm very good, come on in.
7: Great, okay.
0: It's been 2 weeks since I was here, and I want to know what Fiona Jane's been up to. Has she been dancing? Has she been singing? Or maybe she's done both. We'll certainly find out. So how's it been going? Because we had three exercises for you, deciding what was performance versus rehearsal.
2: Yeah.
0: Doing one thing for yourself, and I can't wait to find out what you've done.
2: Okay.
0: You know, you're singing or you're dancing or whatever.
2: Mm-hmm.
0: And the other was to stop mind reading and get some feedback. So over to you.
2: Well, I've done all three of those.
0: Wow.
2: I've spoken to a couple of staff members, and it was interesting to find out that certainly one of them often gives about 70%, and that came as a surprise to me. And that led me to go away and write down what I felt could be 70, and that was interesting, actually. That was an interesting experience. I've also enrolled in two classes, a classical ballet class and a singing class as well, a jazz singing class. Some things, I have to say, didn't get done as much as I would normally do, but that was the price you have to pay, really, isn't it? I mean, it's a matter
0: of... And has the world disintegrated?
2: Not yet.
0: Fine.
2: Okay.
0: Okay.
2: Not as yet.
0: So what do you think you've learnt from this exercise?
2: I think that the get 70% is alien to me, but nevertheless, I can see its benefits.
0: Mm-hmm.
2: I still worry sometimes about getting the actual volume of the work done, because the volume of the work is there and it's enormous. So that does concern me a bit. But just the same, I think that the priority had to be me going back to doing some of the things I wanted to do, and this has made me get on and do that.
0: Yeah. But because it's given you balance back, and if you don't have balance, eventually the whole thing falls apart.
2: Yes, yes.
5: Well, there we are, Fiona Jane's entertainer extraordinaire and now a teacher with time on her hands. It just goes to show what you can do when you really put your mind to it.
0: Okay, so what key do you do this? What start note would you like?
2: I thought maybe if we started on G.
0: Okay,
2: yeah.
0: That's it.
2: Because I was a professional performer for so many years, it wasn't just a case of that's what I do, it also is to some extent what I am as a person. If that wasn't being fed in some way, then I could only ever give less than my best to anything else that I was doing. So I'm very pleased that I've been able to get back to singing and dancing classes. I hope one day to be able to perform as an actress again as well, and that this will renew my energy and drive, and that will filter through to the children when I'm teaching them as well.
0: How are you sounding?
2: Amazing grace, how sweet the sound.
7: She hasn't really had the opportunity in the last few years of all this hard work that she's been doing to actually get out there and sing in public. So I'm hoping now that, you know, we'll get things back on track and she'll start getting out there again.
2: I want

Hello and welcome to another edition of Ease the Load. Coming up on today's show, how a PA can take some of the admin work off your hands.

0: to get help when you're new to the job, and a support system for a teacher returning to school after a long absence from work.
1: We all know that paperwork is part of the job. Letters to send out, assessments to write, forms to fill in. Sometimes it seems that the paperwork is like a full-time job in itself. Well, one school in Wiltshire has introduced a new idea to take the administration strain off the teachers.
2: The whole role, the whole notion of a teacher's personal assistant came out of the work we were doing, which was connected to recruitment and retention, because about 4 or 5 years ago we were having quite a lot of difficulties recruiting quality teachers and retaining them. They were moving on fairly quickly or giving up teaching. The staff said what we really would love is somebody to help us with administrative work. If the chance came along, we really would like a teacher's personal assistant.
3: The TPAs first came in because we needed an extra resource to support the staff, and we decided to use a human resource to help with extra duties that the teachers felt that they could delegate in order to spend more time in the class.
4: So, photocopy these times 40, these okay. Party ones right. Here. All right, that'd okay. Be brilliant.
5: I think it would be an advantage to schools to have TPAs. We're freeing up the teachers to spend more time with the children, letting them teach them. They're trained and qualified to teach, so they might as well do it, and we're trained and qualified to do the administration, so we might as well do that side of it. So it makes sense, really.
6: I think the advantage of our role is that we're completely separate to the rest of the school. We're in a separate environment. We're not involved with the children as such.
3: Difference seen between the TAs and the TPAs. Teacher assistant skills are with the children.
7: They don't do any administrative tasks at all, so their time is purely spent working with children.
3: TPAs are very different in that they are assisting the teacher.
7: A bit like a PA for somebody, a managing director or something, so that the teachers can focus on the important things, which are, you know, teaching in front of the children.
3: Let's see. I hope you've got your number brain switched on, have you?
8: Yeah.
3: All right, let's see then.
0: You're probably wondering how they afford the extra staff. Well, 3 years ago, the school received a year's funding from the Pathfinders scheme to try out the idea, and have continued to use it ever since.
2: We haven't got extra staff in that sense of the word, so we don't have floating teachers, for instance. We have 4 TAs, and we have maintained the TPAs through our own budget. So it's a matter of prioritising the resources you've got.
0: The teachers are convinced that it's money well spent.
7: They write letters if you go onto a trip.
4: Photocopying sheets ready for lessons.
3: Collect planning.
7: Help maintain records.
4: Prepare display labels to our specifications.
3: Talk to admin staff in the office and organise things there.
7: Counting up money.
4: Chase up an issue with a phone call to save you the time.
7: All those sorts of tasks the TPA have removed. Instead of having to take lots of work home, we're now having a lot more time in the evenings to ourselves.
2: The difference is the teachers actually come in the morning and are interested in what they're doing. They're not bogged down. They're not sort of there at the photocopying machine at 8 o'clock in the morning photocopying sheets and photocopying this and that and getting frustrated and kicking the photocopier. That saved me money. Yeah, it's made a big difference to me, because then I can actually really challenge about what's going on in the classroom and make people think about how they're delivering their lessons and what's going on for individual children.
7: They really have reduced their workload to sort of 3 or 4 hours a week, which sort of over a term is quite a lot of additional hours that you've got for yourself.
4: Yeah, my TPA is wonderful because she gives me more time for me. She's excellent. She saves me having to think about all those other admin tasks, and as a result I can get home earlier and have a better work-life balance.
1: A teacher's load is even heavier when you're new to the job. So heavy, in fact, that there are some days when it can seem unbearable. But you're not alone, or you shouldn't be. We visit one school which takes pride in mentoring its newly qualified staff.
9: My name's Jacinta and I work at Glazebury Primary School. I've been mentoring for about 5 years now.
10: Hi, my name's Suzanne Taylor. I qualified last year after doing the graduate teacher programme.
9: A newly qualified teacher

0: really need somebody to be there as a support more than anything, something that can go to really, someone to boost the confidence. It's very difficult to start and be given a class and nobody there to say, well, you do this, this and this.
1: The first 6 weeks were particularly tough in terms of time management and managing the workload, the organisation of the classroom.
0: There is more work to be. We tend to meet once a week after school and also in the mornings, and a lot of it can be informal as well, dinner times, break times, having a chat.
2: Hi, hello, want a drink?
3: Oh yeah, please.
0: You've got observations, so that takes up a couple of hours a week as well, because you've got to feed back. At the end of the term, when a review needs to be done, that's a full afternoon meeting. Plus, I write the reports at home then and feedback to the NQT.
2: So it's assessment next term, isn't it?
3: Yeah.
2: My target.
3: Yeah, so assessment. So we're starting that in January.
2: Yeah.
0: To be able to explain to somebody else how to do something, you have to really look at how you do it yourself. A lot of the time you don't do that, you just get on with it. So it really makes you focused, more focused on what you're doing.
2: Well, planning's got better, I think, hasn't it?
3: Certainly has.
2: And the actual teaching.
0: When a teacher first starts, they've been at college and they expect to plan in as much detail as they did at college. This can't really happen when you're teaching every day, all these lessons. And one of the main things a mentor could do is to do some joint planning.
2: One for each child.
3: That'll work well, won't it?
2: And it's grouped into year two.
3: And year one.
2: And then to year one. So if someone...
1: She showed me like a spreadsheet that she uses, which is like A3 size. And we talked about the way in which we can write the information in without making it too lengthy and taking up too much into my time. And I use those planning sheets on a weekly basis now. And without that help, I think I would have carried on writing and writing and it just taking up more and more of my time.
2: Yeah, that's great. Well done.
1: All right.
2: Thanks a lot.
0: It's very important to build up a good relationship. Otherwise, the NQT wouldn't feel comfortable coming and telling me that they were having a problem. They might, you know, they'd feel they needed to put on a good show.
1: It's quite a lonely existence as an NQT in a school, because sometimes you can be a bit afraid to ask teachers because you don't want to appear as if you're not confident. Because some schools have two or three NQTs, so they can sort of lean on one another, whereas I felt quite isolated at times. So I've used that support that's been made available to me. She constantly asks me through the week, am I all right? You know, if I'm looking a bit tired, she'll say, are you all right, Suzanne? And try and lift my spirits up.
0: I enjoy being a mentor mainly because I like to help other people. Plus, I feel a sense of achievement when that person has grown so much in confidence and done as well as Suzanne has.
1: You need somebody to say to you, yes, you can do that. And I think she's been tremendously supportive in that way. And without that support behind me, I think I would have found it a lot tougher.
4: Going it alone is no fun, and sometimes support from your colleagues is absolutely essential, as one teacher found out at a school in Rotherham.
5: Well, I'm Greg Long, and I'm the Staff Development Officer here at Aston Comprehensive School. Well, I've been at Aston 35 years, so there's been many, many changes. And I think one of the big changes has been the attention that's now being paid to staff development and staff welfare, hand in hand, really. We felt that we needed a more structured wellbeing programme, so we adopted the one that was operating by the Teacher Support Network. And we had seen what happens when a member of staff have been off for a long time and comes back again without any sort of induction. And we had seen that that can have bad consequences. Member of staff lasts for a couple of weeks, goes off again, another long-term absence.
6: Well, back in May of 2003, I went home to visit my parents in Grimsby and got involved in an incident which resulted in my fracturing my skull. It was 8 days in hospital. And then I was signed off by the doctor to the end of that academic year.
5: We were determined to try and put into place a programme that would get that member of staff back into school in a way in which they would feel comfortable, relaxed, but also feel that they were doing a professional job as quickly as possible.
6: Coming back into Aston is, you know, it's a long time to be out, and particularly with it being a new year as well, it's always very sort of hectic, very, very frantic at the start, and you have to be really on the ball with new classes, etc. You know, I remember feeling extremely anxious.

0: If you're out of work for, you know, in teaching for even the shortest time, 2 or 3 days, if you're sick, coming back on the Wednesday or the Thursday or whatever, you've got to pick it up. And of course, you know, I'm thinking, well, I've got a lot to pick up, having been out teaching for so long that I might need just a little bit of support, basically. You know, have someone there who I could talk to.
1: We went to the department concerned, and we asked there that a buddy be designated, a person who that person could relate to on a day-to-day basis, and just keep an eye on the returning teacher.
2: How are you doing?
3: Very well, thank you.
2: Feeling all right?
3: Thank you, yeah.
2: Sure.
4: What we put into process was that he had a regular mentor meeting with me, and that there was a regular cover teacher on supply who could step in at any moment. Every morning I spoke to A to see what condition he felt, you know, whether he felt he was fit enough to go into that classroom, because having had a serious head injury and having headaches on top of that, we were not sure whether or not, you know, sometimes he would feel fit, sometimes he wouldn't.
0: There was a provision of cover there, so at any point in the day, I feel right, I've had enough now, it's period 4, it's dinner time, I'm worn out, I could go and see them and say, right, you know, periods 5 and 6, I've got these classes, can they be covered? And he said, and there would be no question, it was there, you know. And for me, that was a terrific relief, because even though I didn't actually take them up on the offer of the provision of cover, just knowing it was there and that I could at any time if I wanted to, you know, take that up, then that, as I say, that was a huge relief to me.
5: Obviously, a scheme like this takes some clever reorganisation of resources.
4: Funding was an issue when we first started this. The situation is that after 21 days, then people who are off sick go on to insurance cover, where the insurance actually pays for a supply teacher. But up until the 21-day point, we do have to fund that. And the worst-case scenario is somebody who's been off long-term, they come back for one day and then they go off again, because then they're back on even another 20 days before you can actually claim the insurance. And so we took the view that with our 4 long-term returners, if we manage to keep them all here, even if it cost us 5 or 6 weeks of supply, then that would be worth it in the long run. And in fact, we used virtually nothing in comparison to that, probably about 10 days in total.
1: If they didn't use it, we could redeploy the supply person somewhere else in the school, so it wasn't wasted.
0: I can't see now, looking back on it, you know, what I would have done without it, particularly. You know, if I just knowing it was there, as I said, I didn't take the cover up, but just knowing it was there was enough.
4: This system helped them feel more comfortable and reassured in themselves, and me too, to be quite honest. I felt nervous about them coming back. We were all worried about how they would react once they were in a classroom, but they were absolutely fine, and I do believe that this system had a lot to do with that.
6: That's it for this week. I hope your school can adopt or adapt some of these ideas and ease your load. Remember, if you're feeling the strain and you need advice, the teacher support line is free 24 hours a day. Call them on 08000 562 561. So until next time, bye for now.

0: What your child eats at school is changing. The days of turkey Twizzlers and deep fat fryers are numbered as the DFES has introduced new healthy standards for school food. This drive to improve school meals will only succeed with the help of parents and carers. Coming up, we discover how a parent action group in South London have already helped to improve school food in their area. Go to Ross on Y to look at what happens when parents start running school meals themselves, and take a look at how parents and carers at this school in the Black Country are sitting down with their children to learn about healthy eating. Do you remember your school dinners with horror? Memories of soggy cabbage and semolina? Well, times have changed, and to find out how much, some parents have been trying out their children's school dinners for themselves.
1: I've had a salmon fish cake with baked beans and new potatoes, and it was delicious.
0: Merton parents have achieved national recognition for their efforts to help improve food standards in local schools. Chris McNicholas joined after his two children came home from school refusing to eat school lunches.
2: I'm a governor, so let's go and see what the school dinners are like. And all the kids are coming up to me and saying, try the broccoli. You must try the broccoli because it's disgusting. And it's there swimming in water. You can't disguise the fact the food was not good. So it was a case of sort of getting involved to see what we could do, really.
0: Jackie Schneider has been vice chair of the group for 2 years.
3: As a parent of three boys, I decided that actually, you know, maybe it was time that parents actually got involved. So I spoke to my local paper and said I wanted to set up a meeting of parents, anybody who was interested in school food.
0: Now the group meets once a month to monitor healthy eating progress in the borough.
4: They're all within the School Food Trust guidelines. Some of them are a little bit thin, but the portion sizes are much better.
0: Merton parents are delighted about the new guidelines, but know that the continued voice of parents is crucial.
3: There is a role for parents to play in helping the authority, working, devising menus, trying things out with children, you know, talking to parents. Where parents play a role, the food seems to improve and children seem braver about trying things.
0: Another member of the group, Helen Clark-Bell, is a parent governor at Wimbledon Park Primary. After her children complained about school, Helen decided to take more of an active role to try to improve standards. She now regularly eats lunch at the school with her children.
1: So have the school dinner's been better this term?
5: Yeah.
1: Yes?
5: No, it's got healthier.
6: The food is much, much better at Wimbledon Park now. The children come out, they are loving the food. It's extraordinary to see them just devour it. There's a terrific range, there's a full variety. The vegetables are always fresh, they're crunchy, and it is freshly cooked on the premises, and I think that makes a big difference. It's working in partnership, really, with the catering company and keeping everybody on a level playing field that has made it such a success at Wimbledon Park.
0: The new standards for food in schools will provide even clearer guidelines for caterers to follow. So it's time to say goodbye to those plain unhealthy meals and welcome more nutritious options into your child's school.
3: At the end of the day, we actually are the best advert for school lunches, because if we as parents are enthusing about them and our children are eating them, then it does give confidence to other parents. Ask your school what changes they've made to the food to meet the new standards this September.
7: More fruit and vegetables! No confectionery! Deep fried foods are restricted! No savoury snacks!
0: In rural England, life can seem to move at a different pace. But for parents at Goodrich Primary and Leafy Ross on Wye, improving school food has long been a pressing issue. Parents there have been running school dinners on a voluntary basis since the early 80s.
8: Do you want sweet corn or

0: speaking to it.
1: One of the latest parents to take up the baton is Annie Lancaster. As part of a four-strong committee, she plans the meals, manages a tight budget, and employs the kitchen staff.
2: My children are all at school, perhaps I could do the job. And that's how it started. I took over then. And we had quite a challenge on our hands because things needed updating, really.
1: Annie was determined to tackle healthy eating issues head on.
2: Everything was deep fried. The roast potatoes, the sausages, everything was deep fried. So we decided to clean the fryers out, empty them, not use them again, and just applied basics to the cooking like you would at home for your own children, really.
1: Currently, one of the biggest challenges at Goodridge is the budget. They can only afford one meal a day and have to make that work for children from 4 to 11 years of age.
2: The budget is quite tight, so therefore the meat which we use for the roasts and sausages and mince we get from the local butcher where all the meat is sourced locally.
3: Lovely, thank you.
4: Thank you very much.
2: There's a lot of fruit farms around here. In the summer, there are people who will give us strawberries and things like that. So we're lucky in that respect. We can feed the children fairly healthily on a tight budget, as long as you've got people who are interested in what they're doing, passionate about it. So far, so good.
1: The school now provides a healthy range of food throughout the school year and was recently given outstanding praise by Ofsted for their lunches. Now Annie and the committee are looking forward to the challenge of implementing the government's new standards for school food using the School Food Trust resources.
2: Have we got a list of which oily fish are acceptable?
3: Yeah, there's a list on the internet.
2: One of the things we need to do this term to introduce oily fish into the menu, which it's quite a challenge for primary school children. So what we've decided to do is to make salmon fish cakes. So we're having a tester today. We're trying them out on salmon fish cakes with lots of fish, breadcrumbs in the oven, and see how they go. I think they'll be quite excited about it.
1: Getting the children to try new things requires support and encouragement.
2: Are you going to try some fish cake then for me? Yeah,
5: I tried it before at my nan's.
2: Did you? We're just trying to persuade them to have a little taste and see what they think.
6: I like my school making it because they're homemade. Fish cakes are really nice.
7: I like these fish cakes, don't you?
6: Yeah.
1: The fish cakes are a big hit and the Goodridge School Meals Association are determined to have another successful year.
2: As a parent, I'm 100% behind school meals. At least you know that through the day they're being fed well when they're not with you, and then what you do with them when they come home is up to you, but you know what they've had during the day. And you've got a say, and people do listen to parents. And if enough parents take the initiative or get involved in any way, whether it's with school meals or whether it's with any aspect of school life, you will get listened to. A good way to get children to eat their vegetables without knowing is all kids love pizza. So take some onions and garlic, sweet potatoes, carrots, well, anything that you can grate basically, and mix into a tomato sauce to make a topping for a pizza. And once the cheese is on top and it's been in the oven, they'll never know that they've eaten at least four or five different veg.

0: In urban areas, there are some great examples of parents and carers working with schools to improve food standards. At Sutton School in the Black Country, much has already been achieved to improve the diet of the pupils and staff, both at lunch and break times. But it isn't just what happens in school that's important.
1: One of the things that we all know about children is consistency. If at school we say you should do this and do that, and it's totally different at home, then they get confused, they don't know what is good and what's right and what's wrong. And what we've tried to do is work with the parents so as we have a consistent approach to the way pupils eat, both here and at home, and when they're out. Away went the crisps, away went the chocolate. There is an opportunity to have milk, healthy snacks, and many of the pupils are

0: Sometimes it can be hard to know what foods are good for you and what foods aren't. At St Gregory's Catholic Primary School in Smethwick in the West Midlands, they've come up with a clever way of learning about food. And it's fun too. Meet the Fab Food Team.
1: These are our characters, what we use at school to help us learn about healthy eating, and we think they're great.
2: This one is broccoli bush and it's in the fruit and veg group.
1: This is Charles Chickens and he belongs to the protein group. Don't have too much of him because he'll make you obese.
0: The Fab Food Team are a group of cartoon characters and together this cheeky gang represent the five food groups.
3: Carbohydrates, fruit and veg, milk and dairy, fat and sugar, protein.
4: Okay, and what we try and do is eat as many of these food groups as we can. All right, in order for us to have what we call a balanced diet.
0: The characters were designed by pupils from the school a year ago and help children learn facts about food.
5: The fruit and vegetable group. We will keep you healthy. We will give you vitamin C and fibre. Eat at least five of me a day.
6: The fat and sugar group. We may look and taste good, but don't be fooled, as we are full of fat and sugar, so stay away from us even though you can't resist it.
0: Today, these Year 6 children are using the characters to help them put together a healthy lunchbox.
7: We're making wraps and we're putting tomato, ham, chicken, tuna and cucumber.
0: They fill up the boxes with tasty food and have made up their own slogans for each character.
8: It says on here, for broccoli bush, I contain lots of vitamins, eat me.
9: For the dairy, I belong to the dairy group. If you eat me, I will give you strong teeth and bones.
0: And the Fab Food Team is a big hit.
10: I think Moo Milk is the best. You know that she's going to be strong and she looks good to drink. And milk really tastes nice.
11: I like broccoli bush.
12: Like Charles Chickens, it's really, really healthy because it makes you get strong.
13: I think it's a really good idea because it helps you to learn more and the food characters tell you how you should learn to eat more healthy food.
14: Good.
13: We should eat fruit, veg, protein, carbohydrates, everything. So you should have a limited amount of chocolate.
0: The characters can be found all over the school and they help pupils to choose the right foods at break time and at lunchtime.
15: There's a little sheet that tells you what is in that food group.
16: Today for lunch I had some fish fingers, jacket potato and broccoli.
17: Yogurt, wrap and satsuma.
18: I've had sweet corn, melon and I think there's a lot of variety of choice.
0: In fact, the Fab Food Team has proved so popular that they are even popping up in other places now.
19: We're in front of the shop, which has got the food characters on that we designed.
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21: With all these characters up here, it kind of encourages you to buy healthy stuff.
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0: With the help of Fishy Frank, Orange Peel and their friends, children in Sandwell are becoming healthier than ever.
23: They're nice.
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1: Ask your school cook if there is a new food and ask if you can try some. Go on, you might like it.

0: Learning how to stay fit and well is very important to pupils at Childs Hill Primary School in North London. Children are taught about healthy eating in lots of different ways across the curriculum. This class are getting involved with a competition called Pound a Poem.
1: This morning we are going to start to think about how we can use these fruits to write a poem, okay?
0: For every poem

0: child writes about healthy eating, a pound is given to charity to help fight cancer. And the best poems go into a national competition.
1: OK, guys, so the first thing that we're going to focus on is the texture of the strawberry. What does the word texture mean? Hayley?
2: It's what it feels like.
1: It's what it feels like. Good girl. So how does it feel on the outside?
3: Spiky.
1: Spiky is a lovely word. Good boy. What's it spiky like? Tara?
2: A hedgehog.
1: A hedgehog. That's a lovely description.
0: And there's even a chance to taste the fruit.
4: Really sour.
2: Yeah, and it's really juicy. It's quite sweet.
4: Yeah.
2: And you can taste the seeds are crunchy.
0: And now it's time for these budding poets to look at all sorts of different fruit and get writing. The children have come up with some fantastic poems.
5: On the outside, the kiwi is hairy like a tiger. On the inside, it's as green as the briest grass. When I tasted it, it was bursting with juice.
0: Pupils at Child's Hill don't just write about food, they make it too. For many children here, English isn't their first language. There are 22 different languages spoken at the school. And in the kids' kitchen, food is a way to learn new words.
6: Some sweet corn and some peas. Excellent.
0: Today, these children are making vegetable soup. They've come to their local shop to buy all the ingredients they need.
6: Okay, Nathan, what's your picture? What are you looking for? Peppers. Let me see.
2: I think I found them.
6: Oh, well done. How many is in that? Have a look along the top. Excellent. It's green. This one is carrots. Which word is this? This one, sweetie.
7: Carrots.
2: Check.
7: Celery.
2: Check.
7: Peppers.
2: Check.
7: Onions?
2: Check.
7: Mushrooms?
2: Check.
0: So, they've got all the healthy vegetables. It's back to school to get cooking.
6: We've got all of our ingredients. We're ready to go. So all this is healthy. It's all good, isn't it? It's not quite ready yet.
0: It looks like a tasty soup. The children have learnt all about how vegetables are a very important part of a healthy diet.
2: Onion.
0: And how eating them is the best bit of all.
2: Set up your own fruit tuck shop at your school.
8: More

Children all over the country are learning about good food in lots of fun ways. School meals are getting healthier. See if you can tell the difference when you have your lunch. You'll be getting healthier too.

In the seaside town of Eastbourne, two families are preparing to take part in an educational experience. Our first family, Dad Mark, Mum Jackie, and 10-year-old Andrew, who struggles with reading. On the other side of town, our second family, Dad Paul, Mum Jax, Sister Grace, and 8-year-old Harrison, who lacks confidence. Both families have one thing in common. They haven't a clue what their key stage 2 children do at school. But with our expert Adam and some cameras in the classroom, they're about to

0: find out.
1: And it might give you some insights from the bird's eye view,
2: yes,
1: of how you might be able to help him more as well.
0: Adam Abdelnour has over 30 years' experience in education as both a teacher and psychologist.
3: I like games and I like maths, really, yeah, and too.
1: So I guess you like maths games?
3: Yeah.
1: And what's your least favourite subject?
3: My least is probably literacy.
1: Mm.
3: Or geography.
1: You're obviously interested in his schooling and how it's going. What are your main concerns?
4: His reading, really. As far as it goes, because he's behind in it slightly, and he doesn't seem to be able to grasp how to read, basically, and he finds it fairly difficult. And you do worry about it, and we do help him, but it's difficult with, time, really, and things, and his concentration level isn't really what it should be, I suppose.
1: Do you think it affects your work, Andrew?
3: Well, yeah, it does affect my work that I can't read, because I'm really good at maths, it's just I can't read the questions and stuff.
1: Yes. So does that worry you?
3: Yeah, a bit.
1: A bit. So when we get a chance to observe Andrew in class, I think we will be watching some literacy activities going on, and you might pick up some pointers for ways that you can help Andrew at home.
0: Also looking for pointers are Harrison's family.
5: It was a complete culture change from the infant school into this stage, from Key Stage 1 to Key Stage 2. The teachers treat the children a little bit more grown up. So you don't necessarily get that day-to-day contact with them that you do at the younger age.
1: Mm. I mean, do you have concerns, or are you very happy with the way things are going?
6: We did actually go in, didn't we, and say we were a bit concerned that Harrison wasn't doing as much writing as we thought he, and we felt that in the primary school as well. But, you know, he's trying to do more now.
5: When he initially joined the school, he seemed to lack a lot of confidence.
1: Do you feel you have a confidence problem, Harrison?
7: Yeah, a little bit. Sometimes a lot.
1: But you were worried about whether it was something that you'd done.
5: I've heard somewhere that children's personalities are formed by the time they're about 11 years old. And having been quite strict on Harrison and feel a little bit guilty about the fact that he's possibly a bit insecure at times, have we created that, and have we created a child that's going to grow up to be insecure in the rest of his life?
1: Mm. Well, this is not Frankenstein's monster sitting next to me, you know.
6: I feel that, you know, we want to sort of try and change him into a more confident boy, so as he grows up, it will grow with him.
1: All parents get it wrong some of the time, and right some of the time, and half right and half wrong some of the time. And you are only partially responsible for Harrison. Harrison's also partially responsible for himself. Well, we're going to have an opportunity to actually see Harrison in action in the classroom, and I think that'll be very enlightening for all of us. And we'll certainly be able to see if your concerns are justified, and we'll also be able to see what we can do to support Harrison more.
0: Harrison and Andrew attend the largest junior school in Europe. Auckland has nearly 840 pupils, and there are 6 classes in each year group. Head teacher for the last 6 years, Mark Trott has clear ideas on how his pupils can be further supported.
8: Yes, anything from today?
9: It's of critical importance that parents get involved in their children's education. That can be done in very straightforward ways, just by reading newsletters, by coming along to parents' evenings, by perhaps attending the odd school trip or helping in class. More significantly, they can help at home by encouraging their children, by being interested in the work they're doing at school, by following up things we're doing in school, by being positive about school, by making sure their children are in bed at a good time, by making sure they're eating good food, by making sure they have interests outside of school that they follow. So the parents' role is absolutely critical, and when the parents' role and the school's role are in tandem, that's when you get the most benefit for the child. The sorts of children I want to see coming out at the end of the school at Auckland are children that are well adjusted, children that can get on well with other people, that can work as part of a team, people that are going to contribute to society. Yes, we want children that can read and write,

0: up and all that sort of thing. But there's a lot more to education than just that.
1: It's 8:40 a.m. on observation day. Harrison and Andrew have arrived for registration.
2: Yes, Miss Johnson.
3: Andrew.
4: Yeah, good morning, Miss Cavalier.
3: And Elizabeth.
1: As the bell goes for first period, it's time for parents Jax and Paul to join psychologist Adam in an adjoining classroom.
5: So let's get stuck in straight away and see how he's doing in class.
6: Looking forward to seeing this.
5: Yeah.
7: They bite. They lick their dirty chins. They matter. They splatter. They're dirty chins.
6: He sounded really confident reading there, which is. I mean, he is at home with stuff he knows, but that was in class. I didn't expect him to be quite so confident with everyone around.
5: The whole class has clearly practiced
8: that. So that's
5: But it's nice.
8: And showing you more than, isn't it?
5: He was obviously reading. I mean, he wasn't following others.
3: Right, number two. A bit can yell, smell, hunt and bite. What's missing out of that one?
5: It's a much more difficult task to actually work out what's wrong with the sentences.
3: Bye, where do you want to put the commas?
4: After sweaty.
5: So somebody spotted that there was a missing, two missing commas in that sentence.
3: Is it right?
4: Yeah.
3: And why are those commas there? Harrison?
2: Because it's like a list.
3: Because it's a list. Is this a list of adjectives?
5: He was the only one who put his hand up and answered the question.
6: Mm. Yeah.
8: Yeah.
5: So
6: there's confidence to come forward.
5: More confidence,
8: he's more confident than I thought.
5: But I mean, I think that's a key revelation, so, that your perception of whether he's confident at school has already changed, hasn't
8: it? Yeah, I actually thought he'd do less than that and be a lot quieter and wouldn't even put his hand up.
6: It sort of dispels the theory that we've had that, you know, we've knocked his confidence, because he certainly seems up with everything and very confident to talk and put himself forward and put yourself in the front line answering questions and things.
5: So is that reassuring?
8: Yeah, definitely.
6: Yeah, very much so.
8: Especially how he's sort of like, you know, carrying on now. Mm. Definitely.
9: What about this one? These aren't real words, are they?
8: No.
5: The whole class is purposeful. I mean, it's a good class. And that's going to be supportive for him and for all the children.
8: Yeah.
5: Weaker and stronger. But clearly, he's got to fill in the boxes on that piece of paper.
8: Yeah, it's whether he does
5: and
8: or
5: now
8: not, normally.
5: Now there's that, I think there's that pensive look back on his face. He's concentrating really hard now to do this. And I think the teacher's picked up that he doesn't really know quite what to do at that moment. So this is right, he needs some help at this moment, she's there to help him.
9: So what have you got, which one are you on? Hands don't make sense.
8: His writing's quite neat, you feel, don't you, really? Yeah.
6: Yeah, it is. It is generally when he's doing his homework at home, then he's pretty good.
5: He was trying very hard though. I mean, he was very carefully.
6: Yeah.
5: That's the perfectionism, which is also part of his background. Literacy was the area you were most concerned with, so we're nearly at the end of the class. What are your thoughts now and feelings now?
6: I think it comes across that he's more confident than we believed he was. Mm. But I think it has also shown us that there are times where he needs a little bit of close direction, just to point him in the right way, so he knows exactly what he's got to do, and then he'll get on with the task.
8: So coming back little and often, the teacher, and just motivate, pushing him slightly, or just guiding him. Guiding him is a better word, I think, yeah.
9: Harrison's delightful. He's polite, extremely helpful, sensible, well-behaved. He's extremely well-motivated, so he approaches every piece of work with the I'm going to try and do this attitude. Doesn't always find everything comes easily, but will always give it 100%.
3: Harrison.
2: A half and two fours.
3: Two quarters, go and point to them. Half and two quarters, yes, and Charlie said four eighths as well, so we've actually got three.
5: The advantage of such a big school is that if the classes are selected effectively in terms of ability, you do get a group that's all working very much in the same band of activity, and that helps a lot because it makes it easier for the teacher to focus the tasks on the children's needs and provide something that really suits them.
10: I know.
5: See, now you can see that now every child has an individual task, so they all work at their own pace, so none of them should be bored, as long as they all know what they're doing. And they're all motivated.
6: The children really do seem as though they're interested in what's being talked to them, and whether that's, you know, hopefully that's the way the teacher's putting it across. But there's obviously a lot of enthusiasm for the whole class. Mm. Yeah, it's quite impressive, actually. I'm quite surprised.
8: Mm. She keeps them well controlled, I think, and I think if there's no upheaval and keeping them controlled, you get more out of a class, don't you?
5: But it seems to me that that's, from everything that we've seen so far, you're feeling more and more happy about what's happening for Harrison at school.
6: Very much so. Yeah.
5: I'm seeing healthy, happy children, purposefully engaged, and enjoying it as much as you could possibly expect someone to enjoy a maths lesson. Yeah.
1: Leaving the numbers behind, Harrison heads off to see if he can master some music.
5: His face was quite expressive though when he was doing that little rhyme.
11: Pass the pedal on, keep the rhythm steady.
6: Harrison always seems to, at home, shows a good sense of rhythm and beat. Mm-hmm. I mean, he likes dance, he does a lot of dancing and stuff at home, doesn't he?
5: Mm.
6: He very much likes music.
12: Stop it. I think that. Left hand.

0: It's interesting that even that interference from one of the other children, he doesn't let it deter him from what his task is.
1: Yeah.
0: He's just carrying on singing, he's not stopping.
1: Yes.
2: Yeah. It's too structured, isn't he, for that?
0: Well, yeah, but he's focused on what he's doing.
2: Sometimes I think it's good to have a little bit of a joke, and he wasn't going to have any of it, was he? Didn't you see that one?
1: No, he didn't want to mess around.
2: No.
0: Yeah. Well, that's what he's there to learn, isn't he?
2: Yeah. But really, you want to ruffle him up a bit and let him be distracted a little bit and not be so focused, which we've always made him so focused and so perfect. So you want him to have fun and be a bit more way out.
1: It's a bit dangerous because it sounds as if you're saying you want him to be naughtier.

0: In Uganda's remote northeast, the Karamojong live a pastoral and semi-nomadic lifestyle. In this environment, children play a vital role in the family's daily survival. Boys graze the cattle, often walking for days in search of green pastures, while girls stay closer to home and carry out the essential chores. In Karamoja, it's the number of cattle you own that determine your wealth. And just like money, people will fight for more.
1: The attitude of the Karamojong is that a child must grow in a traditional manner. That is, a boy must grow as a boy who is ready to defend the society and the animals against the enemies. And if possible, this boy should be able to bring in more cattle through raiding from the hostile societies.
0: This lifestyle is in itself a challenge to formal education. But in Karamoja, history also plays its role. 65 years ago, education was rejected outright.
1: The Karamojong community did not really welcome the idea of education because they felt that education was taking their children away from their normal life of looking after cows and so on. Now, they resisted this so much that they started associating a pen, which is the instrument of education, with the colonial rule.
2: Because when the colonialists came, when they were recruiting people for the Second World War, they used the pen to write their names, and some of them who went to fight never came back.
1: So they hated this so much that they even killed some chiefs in the resistance to formal education. So in that process, they symbolically said that, no, let us curse this pen here. In their ceremony, they buried a pen. So that it goes away from us, anybody who goes by the pen should die.
0: 50 years later, the Karamojong realized that their lack of education was holding the region back. So in 1995, tribal elders decided to unearth the pen and promote education.
2: The communities recommended that we need a kind of education which is flexible, which can allow our children to attend to the classes, and after the classes, they can also carry out with the domestic chores at home.
1: So that was the beginning of a community-based program called Alternative Basic Education for Karamoja, ABEK.
0: It's early morning in Nachele, Moroto district. And 12-year-old Lokong Moses is busy with his home chores. Lokong lives in this village, known as Amanyata in Karamoja, with his mother, father, four brothers and one sister. Formal education has never been a part of family life. But all this changed 6 months ago, when he first attended the community's ABEK class. Now Lokong's a regular, and his first stop on the way to class is the Manyata central store, where the children pick up their learning materials. Funds for ABEK come from the national government with support from development partners. The curriculum was designed with local community participation and includes subjects relevant to a

0: pastoral life, such as crop production and livestock education. Even basic literacy and numeracy are taught within the context of pastoral life.
1: Ninaluk.
2: Ninaluk.
1: Nabo.
2: Ni.
1: Na.
2: Na.
1: Na.
2: Na.
1: Na.
2: Na.
1: Na.
2: Lu.
1: Lu.
2: Lu.
0: Lokong's mother Sagal has also embraced Abek and encourages Lokong to attend on a regular basis. And Sagal is already seeing the benefits of Lokong's education within her daily life. Lokong's teacher, Zachary Lomoko, is one of a number of dedicated ABEC facilitators who joined the program at its inception in 1998. Before he begins his morning lesson, he's already presented the news on Karamoja FM.
3: Ngulu amroto kape kan kapriprit ikedike kintong itunga luta ponera akiria makinika ekepukan.
0: After reading the headlines, he starts his 2-hour trek to the learning center at Nachele.
4: I commit myself that at least I should walk there and proclaim this education to our people, that is our people in the villages in Karamoja region. Yeah, that is my own commitment, that though I don't have any picky, any bus call, any vehicle that can drop me there, I make sure that I reach and proclaim this education to our people in Karamoja.
0: Despite the commitment of instructors such as Zachary, in a society where 80% of its population is illiterate, finding suitably qualified facilitators for ABEC has been a challenge.
5: We started, first of all, with a demand to have secondary education leavers, but we couldn't realize this in the Manyatas. So we lowered the standard to primary 7 standard. These are boys and girls who left school at the age of about 13-14.
0: Zachary's dedication has paid off. His position as an ABEC facilitator has played a key role in improving his own education and professional development.
4: I was lacking behind with education also. When I used to get this small amount of mine, my own salaries that I used to get from this program of ABEC, it helped me that I also used myself in a talented way that I should keep some small cash that can at least, I mean, that can raise me from my education. I finished my O-level. I went for my own courses after I finished successfully. I went with the public administration management, that is through Makerere University, that is in 2004. Then I also went and did conflict and negotiation management.
0: And Zachary may soon be able to further his development. A new ABEC instructor's training course is being planned.
6: A 2-year distance program has been designed and being finalized by Kiambogo University. And we hope that it's going to start by 2008. But what has been going on is what we call an induction training.

0: training. Whenever they are being introduced to another module, then we have an induction for a period of 2 weeks. They are inducted into the new material, then they go and teach.
1: For Zachary, the most important aspect of ABEC is the benefit that it brings to the children.
2: ABEC is doing something in Karamoja, that at least these children have at least grown up with some knowledge. They found themselves on how to count their own cows. So ABEC really taught the community a very real lifestyle that was wanted at least to develop Karamoja region.
1: And Lekong now has his own goals and vision for his future.
2: So that Lekong is going to make his own life of educating himself and develop at least his family and at least the relatives and Karamoja at large.
0: I see ABEC as a gateway to achieving universal primary education, especially when you look at the Karamoja context, where we are talking about the children from the pastoral communities. This is because up to now, even with all this ongoing sensitization, not all children have gone into the formal school. So we are still using the ABEC program together with the district local governments, encouraging the community. Those who are not in ABEC, let them first get there.
3: Since our ultimate aim of ABEC was to change the attitude of the Karamojong positively towards education, and therefore have more children in the formal school, we think there is an achievement in that. In those parishes where we had a low enrollment, many children have joined the formal education. And I think that is our greatest achievement.
1: For many Karamojong children, ABEC is their first introduction to education. It's designed to engage and encourage parents to send their children into formal primary schools. And for Lekong and the children of Nachele, there are positive signs ahead. At Naitakwai Primary School, 5 kilometres from Nachele, 70% of the children are former ABEC pupils. Head teacher Rose Ilukol has seen this number increase steadily each year.
4: 5 years ago, in 2001, there were 88. As time has gone on, they are increasing slowly by slowly. This year, this is what is in place, 226. I feel happy as well because having few children is not pleasing. When you have many of them, you're also happy that you're adding people.
1: These are encouraging trends, as the move from ABEC to primary school is dependent on the attitude and decision of the parents.
0: A parent can get up and go to the learning center and tell a facilitator, this child, I want this child to be in the center up to the end of the year. Next year, the child should go to the what? To the formal school. So that linkage has been also created in the community.
1: For the children who make the move, a school interview is carried out to assess which year they should enter into. However, plans are now in place to establish an entry system relating to ABEC attendance.
0: By next year, we will have a clear document because the Ministry of Education, together with the National Curriculum Development Center, have been looking at these materials and trying to come up with the exact equivalence. If it is 1 year, is it P3? And then if it is 3 years, P5, such that that is what should now be used to support the transition. So the issue of transition is something that is being worked on together with the national government and the local district governments.
1: The children who make the transition face a range of challenges once they are at school.
3: They are going to an institution with a routine, with a lot of school rules, demand for uniform, which they didn't have. When they come to school, they find the teaching in English. And yet, in the ABEC, they are taught in Karamojong.

0: I am from Uganda. I am from Uganda. Everybody?
1: I am from Uganda.
0: And somebody who comes from Uganda is called?
1: Ugandans.
2: When they are transferred from the centers to schools, you find that most of them know how to read and write. Although they don't know English, they know how to read their names, how to write their names.
0: And somebody who comes from Egypt is called?
1: Egyptian.
0: Good.
2: You find they are better than those other children because they have already known some skills of some words, how the words are arranged.
3: The increased enrollment has also helped the school access additional resources.
2: We had a few teachers, but when the enrollment became high, the teachers were also transferred. Buildings are also brought because of higher enrollment. Even the UP Universal Primary Education money has been increased somehow. We also have few instructional materials like books, just because we can now access some money. Earlier on, there was nothing.
3: These additional resources are vital for schools to create an environment where children can learn and others can be encouraged to attend.
2: And I'm glad there is some improvement according to the past years. Well, a few families only could take their children to school, those ones who saw the value of education. But now everybody is interested in taking the children to school.
0: That is the end of the lesson. The rest of the work you will bring and I mark from the staff room. Is that clear?
1: Yes.
0: And we shall continue tomorrow. Thank you.
3: One role model for all Karamojong children is former Naitakwai pupil Mark Lolly. 18-year-old Mark is the first ABEC pupil to join secondary school and reach senior five level, the equivalent of lower sixth.
4: Before ABEC, actually I was a shepherd, that was my daily work. As a young person, always in Karamoja, your work is to look after animals, cows, goats. That was my life. The idea of going to school was really, it was not allowed in my place. If you go to school, yeah, it's like an outcast, somebody who has run away from the society. We feared such things. We never wanted that life.
3: But a chance encounter with ABEC soon changed Mark's opinion.
4: In the morning, when I just went out of the village, I had a chance to get the people under the tree. They were learning. Teacher told me, you come and write your name. I was given a slate. I practiced for only 2 days. I knew how to write my name. That's the first thing which made me to be at school.
3: It was this move into education that led Mark away from the dangers of the cattle raiding lifestyle.
4: You know, in Karamoja, as you grow up, the first thing to begin with is to practice how to handle a gun. But I realized the killing it in Karamoja, it was that useless. I found that the school makes a person change their mind, that the human life is worth something.
3: Mark is now a student at St. Paul's College in Mbale, a district bordering the Karamoja region. He's excelled in the sciences and wants to work as a doctor in his home region after he finishes studying.
5: Elements of group 2 are similar in their properties, although beryllium shows a significant difference in its properties from the rest of the group members.
6: The way I look at Mark, he falls in that group of Karamojong who want to forget of their past. Students who want to bring a change to their region. And sometimes I wish that if maybe we could have around maybe 1,000 of such students planted in their region, they would cause a very big change. That's one thing I see. Mark really counts.
4: And if any parents are telling me, those ones who used to hate me are telling me, after a year, you just go to school, next time you have come and become an MP, member of parliament. So I do tell the parents, I do influence them, I take your children to school.
5: We have 2.87. 2.89, 2.90.
4: My dreams in the future are at least to make sure that I appreciate what education has given to me as far as Karamoja is concerned. If I can also build a school just to appreciate that I went to school because

0: The development of education in Karamoja.
1: We have the lowest enrollment, we have the lowest literacy rate, we have the lowest indicative figures in development. So the region is still lying very low.
2: We've been trying to advocate for the needs of Karamoja through all of the different tools available to the development and the humanitarian community, through appeals, through development planning frameworks, five-year cycles, one-year cycles. Through some of those efforts and through launching of education conferences in the districts, launching go-to-school, stay-in-school, back-to-school campaigns through the districts, we've had very positive involvement from the national authorities and the national media, and through that have managed to set up a national task force within the Ministry of Education and Sports focused on education in Karamoja.
0: One initiative that UNICEF has helped launch is the Girls Education Movement, designed to use the power of peer influence to encourage girls and boys into and back to school.
2: The Girls' Education Movement links up with the Girls' Education Initiative, which is a global UN initiative launched by Kofi Annan in Senegal in 2001. The education movement is basically the children's own peer support and advocacy movement, in fact the girls' own movement, but there are many boys who join this movement in support, which is a fabulous development. It's a way for female children to express out their needs, their desires about having access to education. We have 1,200 cases that we've been able to quantify so far across the whole of northern Uganda, where the girls' education movement has actually been the critical factor for that family or for that child to attend. I think that's a gross underestimation. I think we are still struggling with the reporting mechanisms to give us a full picture of how successful the movement's been, but we're absolutely convinced that it's one of the critical issues fostering the debate in the communities and in the families.
0: At Nadunyet Primary School, the children are performing a play highlighting the unique challenges to education that they face. One pupil who, against all the odds, has made it back to school is 19-year-old Betty Nakut. After being forced into marriage 5 years ago, Betty was withdrawn from school. Her husband was then killed in a cattle raid, and shortly after, Betty gave birth.
3: Hello, P3.
4: Hello, Tisha.
3: What is the day today?
4: 1st October. 2007.
3: 2007. Good. Sit down, Betty.
5: Betty came back to school because she knew that when she goes to school, she's going to study subjects that are going to help her in her life. Whether she will continue up to university or she will remain in O-level or P7, but the fact remains that the knowledge she is already acquiring is going to help her. It is knowing mathematics. It is going to help Betty in buying and selling whichever community she has it. Then also she's able to communicate using English.

0: also. At least she's coming a bit of knowing a bit of English. With that English, if she concentrates, she'll be able to read and see the signposts when she's going somewhere, and also communicate to the rest of the people.
1: Despite being laughed at by other girls her age and being under pressure to marry again, Betty's determined to carry on.
0: When people like Betty, who are dropped out of school, come back to school, it encourages the rest of the children also to come back to school, and big ones even, like Betty.
1: People like Betty are helping to change the attitude of the Karamojong to formal schooling. And education could prove to be the vital resource for the survival of the Karamojong.
2: In the long run, as a region, through these interventions of the education programs and other supporting programs that are being put, I look at a population that is going to lead a better life than the current population. And I see that they eventually, even the issue of pastoralism, will have to transform itself.
3: In the next decade, I think education in Karamoja will have penetrated and captured about 60% of the community. In the next decade, I am sure, I hope and surely hope that there will be total disarmed society in Karamoja. And with a disarmed society, we shall have a settled society which will be pro-development.
1: The unearthing of the pen has opened the Karamojong to education, and its value is now being appreciated across the community.
4: I'm going to go to the house.

0: by the 1990s, people were beginning to reflect on the museum's remit and realise that for a museum that was about the social history of conflict and the impact of war on human society, that perhaps we weren't fully dealing with that remit, in that we weren't looking in significant enough ways at themes of genocide and ethnic violence. The Holocaust, I think, undoubtedly was a watershed moment in the 20th century. It's an event which actually gives us the word genocide. Genocide as a term didn't exist before the Holocaust.
1: A lot of them were like younger than us, and they were still taken to concentration camps, and you saw objects that belonged to them, and it was the last thing they had.
2: It made me feel quite lucky that I'm not living in those kind of conditions.
3: You go on a visit there, and all those learners, whether they're people who pick up things visually, whether they're people who listen intently, or whether they just like to be up and doing

0: It suits everybody.
1: I was really, wow, you know, amazing. I was really excited.
2: The Year 9 History Group from Aylesford School in Warwick is visiting the Holocaust exhibition at the Imperial War Museum, a trip the school makes every year.
0: It's part of a Key Stage 3 unit called the 20th Century World, and we try and focus in on three parts of it. And having looked in depth at World War I trenches, we're now, our second in-depth unit is the Holocaust. We've just started it, and we use this part of the visit at the start of the unit. We do that because we want to challenge their expectations of what they think that word, the Holocaust, means, to give them an overview of what the Holocaust was about.
3: Good afternoon. Welcome to the Imperial War Museum. My name's Paul. I work here in the Education Department. So what interests me is why you think you're here.
4: Yeah. We have about 25,000 students every year who we have close contact with.
5: Staying in a museum, you can have different expertise people like yourself who know about different subjects.
3: Okay, yeah. What other sorts of things?
1: Like when in your classroom, the teacher can say, like, cob bits can be cramped, but when you're here, you see actually how cramped the cob bits can be.
3: To me, that's the most important thing about visiting a museum. It's the sorts of things that are on display that you wouldn't normally have a chance to see. And I'm going to show you an object now and ask you various questions about it, and let's together just see how much we can discover, maybe about the person who owned it. First question, what can you tell me about the owner of this little shoe?
6: He's a young child.
3: A young child. He's a young child. Very good. You told me three things. Gender. He is a young, so something about age, a young child. The experience of all students, really, to say one object like that little shoe tends to be about the same. They tend to go through a kind of similar arc of learning where at first it's very relaxed and quite informal, and we're just talking about an everyday common object. Could you just tell us, how is the sole here fixed to the upper?
6: Looks like with nails or something, like metal.
3: That's right, little pins. And how many pieces of material is this shoe made out of, or the sole here made out of?
6: Three,
3: yeah. Now have a look at the sole on your shoe. Pieces is it made from?
6: One.
3: What's it made from? Once the narrative starts to unfold, they become very focused and very attentive to the particular story of that individual child. We do know one more thing about this shoe. This shoe was found in a place called Auschwitz-Birkenau. What can you tell me about Auschwitz?
7: It's a concentration camp.
3: It's the largest of all the Nazi concentration camps in German-occupied Europe. Because of the material inside and on display inside the exhibition, because of the nature of the subject, we found that we would insist on an age limit, and we would also insist that every school had an orientation session and a feedback session before and after their visit to the exhibition. So when you go through the museum, I'd like you to choose three more objects that you find particularly interesting, because when you come back here, you will use those objects to build your own small exhibition on the Holocaust. And finally, you will present your exhibitions to the rest of the class.

Some of the images were a bit disturbing, with all the dead bodies being moved around and what they used to do the gas chambers and stuff. And when I saw the Zygon B, it was a bit shocking because I didn't think they would have that.

0: The cattle truck, it's not normally something that you would be able to be in, so I thought that was really good, the way they designed it and laid it out.
1: I didn't know about that. That's how they were actually transported there. I thought it was just like a normal train or something.
2: It was a bit disturbing, really, because it was so small, and when you think about how many people had to be packed into them, it would have been really claustrophobic, and it was quite scary to think about all the people who were in there.

0: I didn't expect it to be that big, but the model really showed like how many people there were and the size of the camps and everything.
1: The train with unloading all the people, I didn't think that would be that on that scale.

0: There was a diary with a poem which was really sad, and it was the two girls that were friends, and the one was a Jew, and she wasn't supposed to see her friend, but she still kept sneaking over to see her, and she wrote her a poem about how if they got split up they'd still be friends, which really kind of brought it home how real it was. The Jewish family were executed, I think, but the friend got to live because she wasn't a Jew.
1: Yeah, I thought that was quite horrific and disgusting. But it was done, so we have to kind of accept that.
2: First of all, is there any sort of general questions or comments about the exhibition? Did you find the exhibition useful, interesting?
3: That the way it came across was really good, because a teacher can just say something to you and you don't really believe it, but I think that seeing it does make you believe it.
0: It came across as gory and it made it real and it brought it across as dramatic, but it didn't make it disturbing.
2: The feedback is more a space to allow them to reflect.
4: Because they thought that the blonder you were, the better you were.
0: And I thought it just like made it really real how superficial it was.
2: To ask questions and to make comments and to begin to process.
5: The ones I picked was the death cart, all the scattered like stuff that they found in the concentration camps.
2: Rather than just expecting them to get on a coach and go back to school after what might have been a very emotional experience for many of them.
1: As well, the bone scattering thing for hiding the evidence of all the dead bodies. Just
2: what I'd like you to do is to try and agree now for your group, which three objects would you choose and why would you choose those three objects? But really try to take from this the way that history is made. The museum that you've seen today, the exhibition that you've seen today, is just one version of those events. Thank you very much. I think you've been a really interesting group, and I hope that you continue to consider some of these issues when you get back to school as well. Thank you.
6: Two days after their visit to the exhibition, the Year 9 history pupils are about to have their first follow-up session back in school.
7: Right, morning then. We've been on the trip on Monday, we've now come back, and I've got three things I'm hoping that we're going to be able to achieve by the end of this lesson. We like our students to feel involved with their learning, so rather than it just being sort of done to them, and quite often we ask them for their feedback on things that we've done.
8: The museum is they have different evidence and things, because
7: in this case I wanted the group to comment on what they felt the benefits of going to London had been, because clearly if it's not answering a need for students, then there wouldn't be any point in repeating it next year.
9: A man called David Irvin, and his line of argument was that the evidence he put together suggested that it was just a great exaggeration.
7: I wanted them to pull together what they had seen and heard and felt on Monday, and I felt the best way of doing that was to challenge the whole concept of whether there was a Holocaust or not. Them presenting back, as though in a court of law, a speech explaining why they could justify that yes, the Holocaust did indeed happen, I felt was a good way of pulling together what they'd done.
0: Letters as well as diary entries.
5: And poems.
0: Poems?
5: Another one.
7: So, I mean, you could develop on the camp's idea in terms of the evidence that's there, that it wasn't just a few people, and it wasn't just accidental either, was it really?
5: No.
7: Yeah.
5: First of all, look at all the evidence, and you want to see which parts, the main parts, you want to use from the pictures.
10: Explain about pictures as well.
5: That's A.
7: We have a unit of work that starts by looking at how children were isolated and ostracised by both teachers but also other children, and builds towards being moved into ghettos and ultimately towards the concentration camps.
11: The first piece of evidence is the tractor pushing away the bodies. This was when the British soldiers entered Bergen-Belsen.
7: We're looking at the consequences, I suppose, in terms of what happened when it all came out into the open and what could have been done about it, really.
12: Obviously, these huge amounts of bodies and belongings couldn't have come from nowhere.
0: Finally, evidence is the accounts of survivors and Nazi officers describing the chaos at the time. Thousands of diary entries and letters were discovered.
7: We're challenging them to think as real historians. It's not baby stuff anymore, and they love it.
0: Too much solid evidence exists for anyone to be able to disprove that this horrific event happened. Thank you.
6: For both the teachers and students in the history department at Aylesford School, the visit to the Imperial War Museum's Holocaust exhibition is an invaluable way of stimulating engagement with this key Stage 3 unit.
7: The depth of knowledge that the people that take us round have, we find is invaluable. We couldn't mirror that as successfully here.
5: I've got more sensitive towards it, more sensitive with other people and how they must have felt losing their sons, daughters, cousins, uncles and aunts, and just losing all their relatives and friends.
0: I think it's made everyone a bit more enthusiastic because we know a bit more about it now and we've seen a more real side of it. So when we read about things in textbooks, we can kind of relate it to real things we saw.
13: It's made me very interested in the subject now. I'll probably enjoy my lessons a bit better because I want to learn more about it, because the museum was very, very inspiring.

0: hope we're writing some down. All right. So, let's start here in Bangkok. If we can have a volunteer to share some ideas, what you learned with Dr. Marty.
1: เชิญค่ะท่านอาจารย์ทางกรุงเทพท่านใดคะได้เรียนรู้อะไรใหม่ๆบ้างจาก3เซสชั่นที่ผ่านมา
0: หยวนโอเคอาจารย์อ
1: าจารย์ดารัตค่ะ
2: We have discussed about the thing that nowadays the teacher have to change about our teaching. Mm. Long time ago, when we saw the student use like a computer or something that in the classroom, we feel that it's not like that they should study with teacher, like teacher center. Mm. But nowadays, everything is very convenient, and we should accept something that the student bring in the classroom. But we should tell them the limited how to use them in the classroom.
0: Mm. Thank you, Ajanta. I think that's a really good point because with the advancement of technology and that in our classrooms, makes it challenging for teachers who are used to the traditional sense of teaching. And I think what you're bringing up, the point of changes and accepting the change, because it's happening outside of classrooms too, and being able to use that to our advantage as teachers. I think that's a really good point. It's very, it's a good critical part of teaching, reflecting on what we can do better for our students. Thank you. How about in Hua Hin?
3: Hey, I think that I totally agree with Ajanta Lat about the teacher should like change their role to be like a facilitator and up to date what's going on in the real world. Moreover, in my opinion, multiliteracy focusing on technology sometimes because we can learn language from technology, and now technology becomes a part of teaching English. So I think that the teacher can use them like a social network, Facebook or email, like to be a tool to develop our students' English to communicate in the real world. For example, the language that they use in email or Facebook totally different in the textbook. So they have to learn some new vocabulary. And moreover, I think the environment around the world or the circumstance that happen in the real world affect how we teach and how we learn English. So let them open that world. I think that's my idea. Thank you.
0: Thank you, Ajahn. I think that's another very good point, bringing up the example of social media and how it's everywhere. Even us teachers use it, right, to communicate. And even DLF has a Facebook page. And you did bring up a good point in how the language is different. And actually, our students already know how to use that language. Even in Thai, there's translations of how to Facebook or tweet or SMS. And I think that's already evident, or it shows how the language is already changing and how we can use that to adapt to our language teaching. So thank you for that. How about in Narathiwat?
4: Hello, good morning.
0: Hello, good morning.
4: Yes, for me, the new thing that I have learned is multiliteracy, the word multiliteracy, because in the past, I think when we know how to use technology, it's just the skill. But from the seminar, we have to change our view that know how to use the technology wisely. It's going to be like you are have knowledge about that. You are literated.
0: Go ahead.
4: Sorry. And about also critical reading. we have to teach our students to think further, further than something that they have read or really just have teach them in the class. Yes, that's all. Thank you.
0: Yes, thank you. Very much so. Two very good points. With the technology comes the wisdom to use that technology, right? It's in front of us, but there's so much in front of us. How can we learn as teachers to use it wisely and therefore also teach our students to use it wisely and not just accept everything? And that

0: Let's share what some of the discussions are. Don't worry, we'll share them. I'll go through some of the ones that you're not sure of. So this time let's start with Narapiwat this time. What are some of the teachers there discussing?
1: The word that I really I'm not sure about it, the transform and
0: transformed practice.
1: Together, right? Yeah.
0: Yes, they're together. Yes. Okay. Okay. Did you try to guess maybe what that might mean?
1: If I compare with the is it production that the student have to do after they have learned in the lesson?
0: Exactly. It's the application process. Actually, this is a good chance for me to explain those four different steps. This might look familiar to some of you, but this is actually an established four-step process in teaching. And it's something that you're all familiar with teaching. The literacy-based instruction starts with the situated practice, and that basically is the warm-up, right? That's called experiencing. The students are experiencing the topic, and they're still trying to test their language and experiment. And this doesn't really involve a lot of conscious reflection. That's situated practice. You're kind of getting into the situation, but just like a warm-up. And usually classes start with a warm-up, right? The lesson. Then that's followed by overt instruction. Overt meaning the teacher kind of takes over and asks a more focused question. And so that way, the students can kind of follow a path or direction. That's called conceptualizing. When you conceptualize, you think of the topic, but more focused. And that is when the teacher is there to help. And the teacher asks questions like, what is this person doing? Why is she doing it? Or what is this issue? Why is this issue important?

That's called overt instruction, when you have specific questions about the topic. And then it's followed by critical framing. As you can see, the word critical we hear a lot about with multiliteracy, and framing, to frame. This is called

Okay, for that first video, before we play the second video, I just want to point out it was very small, right? But the text was, in Australia, a child is abused every 13 minutes. It was very small. So in Australia, a child is abused every 13 minutes. And the next text was, don't just stand there. Don't just stand there. And then I forgot what it said after, but help, I think. Something with help or do something. Something like that, like help. But the main information was in Australia, a child is abused every 13 minutes. And then don't just stand there. The next video is related.

play that again? Because it was kind of into, I'm sorry. Because it was very quick.

0: All right. So what do we have? This time let's start with Hua Hin.
1: Yes. The second clip show the causes of the children's behavior, why they are so aggressive or lonely. Mm. And I think it is the reflections of the adults' behaviors, what they see the adults do, they will follow that actions.
0: Right. It's the message was right there, right? The second, children see, children do. What they see adults doing, they might follow, because adults are the models, right? Role models, whether good or bad. Yes, very good point. And as for the activating the critical lens part in the bottom, I think part of the question was something within your country. Forgot what the question was. What would you do to make people aware of this issue? Did we have time to discuss that part? Perhaps. Would someone like to share either here in Bangkok or Narathiwat their ideas? So the critical lens portion. Oh, yes?
2: For me, I think to your question, I think it's easy to like post the video, the same thing maybe, on the YouTube, and then people will go to see it. And so you can like do the campaign how to make people be more aware about that. As we watch the video, and we feel like, yes, we have to be aware about that. Do you understand?
0: I would like you to repeat. You're saying students should go on YouTube or Google?
2: Yeah.
0: So, okay.
2: You say...
0: I'm sorry.
2: How to make people be more aware about that, right?
0: Right.
2: The easy thing is use the technology nowadays. Like, we have YouTube. So we post a video or something on YouTube. So yes.
0: Okay. So post a video on YouTube.
2: Yeah.
0: Like a good video. Oh, I see. A good role models. Like a campaign.
2: Yes. Yes.
0: Thank you. Right. That's a good way to do it. Encourage students. They can have a video project. Right. This is what good citizens do. This is what we should do to model our younger generation, right? And even you can even compare bad versus good, and then post that as a campaign on YouTube. Excellent idea, right? This kind of video I show to my students, it's called a PSA, which stands for Public Service Announcement. And these are kinds of advertisements that are sponsored mainly by nonprofit organizations and sometimes by private organizations, but basically they are for the public and they are expressing a message. My students in Thammasat, they shared with me some Thai PSAs that were a bit humorous, but beneath the humor was a deeper message. I can't really think of one off the top of my head. They did share it with me. It was a whole class of sharing PSAs and expressing what they mean and what that means for Thai society. So that's just an idea that maybe you could use with your students, because it activates a lot of critical thinking and then projects on their own. So.
3: ท่านอาจารย์อัศวรีนะคะจากนราธิวาสก็แนะนำว่าน่าจะโพสต์วิดีโอซึ่งเป็นเหมือนกับโรโมเดลนะคะที่ดีๆอะค่ะขึ้นบน YouTube 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
0: Thank you SoFollow-up question, in what ways was this current activity that you just did and that you can do with your students, in what way was this multi-literacy, the approach? Let's think about that. So maybe we could talk with each other or just shout out an answer from any site, Bangkok, Hua Hin, or Narathiwat. How is this adopting a multi-literacy approach?
3: อาจารย์เชก็ถามว่ากิจกรรมอันนี้เนี่ยนะคะอาจารย์ลองกลับไปดูว่ามันอยู่ในประเด็น multi-literacy ตรงไหนค่ะอาจารย์จะตอบเลยก็ได้นะคะ

0: All right, any thoughts? I see some minds moving and nodding and smiling. You're just not sharing.
1: I'm not sure for my answer.
0: It's okay.
1: But I think it's about cultural language that people learn something from their, like a parent, they teach student and they take care of student. Student will know everything from the parent and from the neighbor or everything. So cultural learning is the good thing, the good, very important for student to learn.
0: Excellent. Thank you. There's definitely a cultural lens in this aspect because students can start thinking about Thai culture. And here, family is very important, right? Parents and teachers are seen as someone we should follow, right? And but this advertisement is from Australia. It's from an organization called NAPCAN, or National Association for the Prevention of Child Abuse and Neglect. So basically, it's all about taking care of children who are not really taken care of. So here, it's comparing different cultures. So definitely a cultural lens.

0: Thank you. Anyone else? How is this a multicultural approach? Oh, multiliteracy, sorry. But yeah, there's also multiculture. Multiliteracy. I think the teachers here were discussing.
1: Sensei, I would like to express my idea. I think the critical lens is also important to reflect when they watch these advertisements, how it reflects to their country and like what happened in their country, same or different, and maybe they can encourage them to do something good in their life. Or I think that critical lens is quite important, is approach to use in my teaching.
0: Definitely, definitely. It's thinking about the social context, the issue, right? There goes the critical framing part. So yes, thank you very much for that. And also the idea that it's involving listening, paying attention to different images. So that's visual literacy. We're using technology. We're using a video of the 21st century, right? And it's from YouTube. So it's involving searching, going online, the internet, right? Even the application process that the teacher from Narathiwat talked about, that is a form of multiliteracy. It's having the students create their own video and posting it on the internet. That's definitely multiliteracy right there. Using different kinds of avenues or different kinds of ways to express your learning, express your language. So I hope that we can use this and you can use this for your students. Something like this.
2: ก็สรุปนะคะว่ามีทั้งประเด็น culture นะคะ cultural lens แล้วก็ critical lens นะคะก็อย่างเช่นว่านำโยงเรื่อง social context เข้ามานะคะแล้วก็จันเชก็เสริมว่าแล้วก็เป็น visual literacy 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
0: Thank you. So now it's time to look at your work. And there's a big packet for those here in the session. There's a big packet of student samples that teachers have sent me. And we'll go through the ones that the teachers sent me first. And then if anyone brought anything that they didn't have a chance to email, please don't be afraid.Don't be shy and share. We're all learning from each other. This is why we're doing this, right? So before we look at the students' work, I would like the teachers who sent in their students' work to just talk briefly about what their goals were. What did they want their students to do in this lesson? Give a little bit of a background so everyone can be in the same page.Is the term, right? So everyone can be like, oh, okay, I know what you're talking about in the same situation. So I hope the teachers are here, wherever you are. Oh, there you are, nice to meet you. Okay, Ajahn Suwana. Okay, so can you please first describe what was the lesson about?
3: It's about job advertisement.
0: Job advertisement. Okay, we're going to start putting that up while you're describing it on the visualizer. You can keep describing your lesson. We're gonna put your advertisements on the screen, but you can keep talking.
3: Okay. My lesson is about job advertisement. First, I taught the student about the vocabulary, about people's characteristics. Mm-hmm. And then I asked them to apply the word they learned about people's characteristics to write the advertisement about casting call. Yes, some students are interested in products. Mm-hmm. Some are interested

0: present in actor, actress. Mm-hmm. They want to do that job for ask for some people to apply to star in the movie.
1: Mm-hmm.
0: Yes, and some just like this one, they are interested in pop, Coca-Cola. Mm-hmm. Yes, and then they use their word, their vocabulary.
1: Mm.
0: To apply to write that job advertisement.
1: Mm.
0: Yes. They use technology from a computer, mm-hmm. just like Photoshop.
1: Mm-hmm.
0: Yes, they use Photoshop as a mean to do that job. Yes.
2: Did they present it to you afterward? Did they present it in front of class, or did they give it to you or explain it?
0: They only gave it to me, hand.
2: They just handed it to you.
0: Okay. And I asked only some piece I chose. Mm. I asked them.
2: Mm.
0: Yes.
2: And just curious, when you were doing the warm-up or getting them into the situation, right, about the vocabulary words and the advertisements, did you also you show different kinds of advertisements and vocabulary?
0: Yeah.
2: Oh, sure. That's great. I think what's going on here is the creativity, right? It's just very creative. That's also part of multiliteracy. It brings about an interpretation, number one, interpretation of the information, and number two, the creativity of that information, you know, how to put it together, and it's amazing. It's great. I guess everyone can look at the two ads. I know the copies are black and white in your handout, but we will show in the visualizer both of the advertisements. One is this casting call. This is from the computer, so we can scroll down and show. Maybe we can also make it larger. Some parts we can make larger so we can see the writing, the vocabulary that they're using. I thought this was great. Is great. And the second one with the actors, right? And while we're looking at this on the screen or in your handout, let's provide some feedback to Ajahn Suwanna's students. These are two different students, right? Yeah, let's give feedback to both of her students. Let's look at some of the qualities of this. What are some things that you would like to highlight and comment on with language, with content, with design, anything? Let's see. I can give you about a minute to look at it more closely and what kind of comment and thinking about the critical lens, thinking about the terminology and the ideas about multiliteracies. All right, so from any of the studios, any of the sites, who would like to share a comment or a question for Ajahn Suwanna? Maybe you did something like this with your class before, or you plan to do it. And also, these are M4, M5? Matayom 4 students. So maybe you have students the same grade or younger, and you want to ask, how would you do this if you had younger students? Yeah, this is great with the pictures that they picked also. It's interesting they picked cartoon characters and not people, pictures of their friends, you know, that they Photoshop. That also would be a little different. So would anyone here like to comment or ask a question to Ajahn Suwanna? Oh, here's another one. Can we show the other one on the visualizer? We can give it to Kunti. Wow. For Tron. Mm-hmm. Mm. So this is definitely the transformed practice, right? They're applying what Ajahn Suwanna was helping them with, or guiding them with, really. And then